0: 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First, make sure that you have an emergency savings account. Set aside your living expenses for food, utilities, and things like insurance. Make sure you have another 3 months for your mortgage reserves. Figure out what your mortgage payment would be and set aside 3 months for that in case something happens. And lastly, the most important thing is to get a property evaluation. Make sure you do not buy anything until you've gotten three appraisals and you actually know the value and the worth of what you're about to buy. And when buying, choose the United States of America. Why? It's the best country in the world. Never bet against the United States. I'm Suzanne Miller.
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2: College football fans, Texas is now the top-ranked team in the country. The Longhorns are number one in the Associated Press Top 25 rankings, following a 24-23 win over then-number one Ohio State Saturday night. Ohio State dropped to number six. Behind Texas, the rest of the top five are Georgia, Notre Dame, Indiana, and Miami. All received at least one first-place vote, as did number seven LSU. Girl Scouts launching two new cookies this year, including one for dogs. 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
3: All right, welcome back. It is the Ben Ferguson Show. It is good to have you with us. I want to get to your phone calls. 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If you just joined us, we're talking about a lot of different issues here, including Vladimir Putin warning of going to war with Europe if they come after us. That's just one of the big issues. Plus, Russia withdraws their ambassador from London as well. Yeah, there's a lot happening. 1-800-474-9732. Let me go to Josh. Welcome. Scott, I should say. Excuse me. Got the name wrong there. Scott, welcome. You are on the Ben Ferguson Show. So nice to have you with us.
4: Hello.
3: How are you, sir?
4: Pretty good. How are you doing?
3: I'm doing well. Give me your thoughts.
4: Well, you know, the Russians over there, they could end that real easy. I've been thinking this all this time. They had those all those nukes, and they're not doing them any good. And there's reasons why. I know.
3: Well, I mean, the reason why they won't use the nuclear weapons is pretty clear, because they know the whole world would then come down on them. If you use those nuclear weapons, it's game over.
4: And the other thing, Ben, what do you think, like, with the environment after that for their soldiers? Well, I mean, they wouldn't even be able to go in there, would they?
3: No, I mean, if you're dealing with a nuclear weapon, you can look at the history and just what happens afterwards. Like, that, this is not hard to figure out what happens. I think the biggest reason why they haven't is because they know that they would be decimated and they would be isolated as well at the same time. So if you remember.
4: Oh, go ahead.
3: No, and I mean, that's obvious. But look, I also think part of this is they're really worried now that if they end this thing and it doesn't look like it was a victory, they've got a problem. They've also lost insane numbers of men, and they're arresting their own citizens and then putting them in handcuffs and dropping them at the front lines. What world are we living in where that becomes normal?
4: What's curious to me, Ben, do you remember back when they had the treaties, Ukraine had the largest amounts of nuclear weapons of anybody on the globe at one point? It's what I remember.
3: Sure, but you're going back to the Cold War days with that. I don't think that really means much anymore, because if you use the nuclear weapons now in an offensive manner, you're committing suicide for your country. And every

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5: One thing, by the way, I don't know how many of you guys listening right now. I would love to take a poll real quick and just ask. We put up a ton of really good breaking news during the week on Instagram because we were told that so many of you through data were on Instagram. And I don't push it as hard as I should have, but I want to just see something real quick. If you're listening right now, and if you're on Instagram, would you give us a follow? I want to see between now and the end of the show in the next 10 minutes, how many of you guys are actually on there and use it. Now, we put a ton of the viral clips up there, things that you want to see if you love politics, you're in the political world. So check us out. It's at Ben Ferguson Podcast. Okay, so it is a little different. It's again at Ben Ferguson Podcast. If you are on X, Diaz is intrigued by this, by producer, so he's stalking it right now to see how many of you guys that listen are actually on here. So if you're on Instagram, if you're on X, we're at Ben Ferguson Show. A lot of you follow us there. Gosh, 1.2 million of you almost follow us on Facebook. You can follow us there. Just put in Ben Ferguson, it'll pop up, and you can click on it. But we are growing. We've been told that everybody's on Instagram. So I want to see how true that really is. And if you're on Instagram, again, if you'd follow us during when you grab your phone, just see. And if you hate what we post, you can always unfollow us later. It's fine. But I just want to see how much you guys are actually using this right now. All right. We're seeing them, by the way, coming in real time. This is kind of fun. So you can do it. Yeah. At Ben Ferguson Podcast. Okay. At Ben Ferguson Podcast on Instagram. And I appreciate it. We'll see how many of you guys are actually on there. It's actually, okay, we're seeing, now it's rolling. All right, maybe Diaz is correct. Maybe a lot of you guys are actually using this. He's like, you gotta post more. You gotta post more. So there it is. All right, let me go to Ronnie. Thanks for waiting. You are on the Ben Ferguson Show. Nice to have you with us. Hello.
6: Hello, my name's Ronnie, and I'm a third shift worker. And I don't know if it's ever happened to you, but you get tired late at night. You know, President Trump actually fell asleep. I don't know if it happened to you. The head goes down, you know, and all of a sudden it snaps back up all of a sudden.
5: Yeah.
6: So that's an interesting observation, you know,
5: that did not happen, just so you know. Like he did not, the head did not snap up or any of that. Like, and I've had that happen to me before where you're just exhausted and you fall asleep. The head, it's called the head nod, right? Where the head nods and then, oh my gosh, you jump back up.
6: Yes, sir. So, I mean, if that didn't happen, that doesn't mean he didn't doze off a little bit. But if that did happen, that's a telltale sign.
5: Yeah. No, that's a great point. Thank you, sir. And thank you for what you do. I appreciate it. Great point there.
6: Yes, sir. Thank you.
5: Thank you. 1-800-474-9732. Dale, you're on the Ben Ferguson Show. Hi.
7: Hello, Ben. This is Dale.
5: Hey, man. How are you?
7: All right. You know, my dad was kind of a jokester, and he enjoyed levity. His funeral, we had a little of that, and there had been a big storm. And on that day at the church, the elevator wouldn't go up or down, and we said we didn't know that was a good sign or a bad sign.

0: 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Climate policy, taxes, and support for Ukraine are some of the issues on Swedes' minds as they vote in an election for Sunday, which will either bring a far-right party into government for the first time or shift the country back toward the traditional liberalism that Sweden has long been known for. Ken Rhodes, Worldwide News Network, New York.
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9: Americans and their murder by Islamic radicals. It's that there needs to be more of a connection made by Republicans about what's happening now in Iran compared to what happened 25 years ago. Would you agree? Different branches of the same tree of Islamic terror. Whether it's Boko Haram, whether it's Islamic Jihad, whether it's Hamas, whether it's Hezbollah, whether it's ISIS, just name the branches of the tree of Islamic terror all over the world. And what's happening now in Iran is part of a struggle for freedom that began maybe hundreds of years ago, But certainly since 1979, since Khomeini took over the entire government of Iran, which has killed thousands and thousands of American soldiers and elsewhere. The shoe bomber, by the way, was a Muslim. The Beltway snipers, remember them, Washington, D.C., were Muslims. The major Fort Hood shooter in America, Texas, was a Muslim. Remember the underwear bomber? He was a Muslim. The coal bombers were Muslims. The Madrid train bombers were Muslims. The Bali nightclub bombers were Muslims. The London subway bombers were Muslims. The Moscow Russia theater attackers were Muslims. The Boston Marathon bombers, remember them? Muslims. Pan Am Flight 93 bombers were Muslims. The Air France and Tebe hijackers were bombers. The Beirut U.S. Embassy Muslims bombers were Muslims. The Israeli Olympic team attacked by what? Presbyterian? No, that was Muslims. The Beirut Marine barracks were Muslims. The Russian school attack were Muslims. The Achille Lauro cruise ship hijacked were Muslims. September 11th were Muslims. Radical Muslims. Do you see a trend here? What's happening in Iran right now? What's that? Say it again. Radical Muslims killing innocent men, women, and children, mainly fellow Muslims. Bill Cunningham with you every Sunday.

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10: Hey, Parton. Welcome to the Bill Cunningham Show. And Anthony, how are you?
11: I'm doing fine, Bill. And it's a wonderful reality to be here. I appreciate it. You're a legend.
10: Thank you.
11: And a great American. And Dolly was simply an angel in the flesh. And really a country girl. You know, 12, a family of 12. And it kind of reminds me of my own mother's family of 14. And back, two of the youngest died, but 12. Still going, and have a 96-year-old uncle in Cookeville, Tennessee, and a 99-year-old aunt, both my mother's side, and in St. Louis.
10: I got to move to Tennessee and drink the water and breathe the air. That sounds pretty good. And you're in the airport after in Nashville, correct?
11: I think so. They're working it through the airport authority, and I think, you know, they have to do a little bit more than that. But, yeah, I think it's all good. But, you know, back to what I was, you're talking, the main thing is what we see.

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0: between radical Islam on one hand and America on the other, because the two cannot survive. Now, the thing saving us to an extent is the U.S. Constitution, which is the bedrock of our republic. Europe has none of that. They don't have a U.S. Constitution. They don't have the freedom of speech, the freedom of press, freedom of religion, the right to keep and bear arms. They have none of that in Europe. So what's happened is that Europe is about 10 to 15 years ahead of us. But I don't think it's that far off. If we allow in 26 and 28 at the ballot box for radical Islamists to take over important parts of our government, that we can't recover because they can have 10 to 15 more justices in the U.S. Supreme Court interpreting the U.S. Constitution in such a way that we wouldn't recognize it at all. So each election then becomes more important, especially when on the other side, 50, 60% of Democrats believe in socialism, which is on its way to communism. So if that's the case, you better pay attention to what's going on, understand what's occurring. And it's not okay for a high school kid to take a knife to a track meet. It's not okay for a mother to strangle to death her three kids. It's not okay to track down an executive with a healthcare company and murder him and kill him in the back, Brian Thompson. None of that's okay. And so if somehow it's okay to want Sharia law, an advocate of that in the Senate in the state of Michigan, like Riley Gaines would say, maybe we're the crazy ones and they're sane because everything's upside down and wrong. Now let's continue with more. Coming up next is an incredible story. How do you survive being inside the South Tower in the World Trade Center on 9/11? How do you survive? In fact, inside the building, how do you get out? My guest next will tell you. Bill Cunningham with you every Sunday.
1: 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My husband, Ryan, died. 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
9: I'm Gloria Chapa. The search is ongoing in Indonesia's Java Sea after a ferry carrying more than 240 people capsized during bad weather. 129 passengers and crew are still missing. At least 108 people have been rescued, with the bodies of six victims recovered. The ferry was heading to Borneo Island when it capsized. Authorities say the captain had issued a distress call reporting waves up to 10 feet high, saying that the vessel was listing. Congressman Tom Tiffany says he's thankful to survive a late-night emergency landing into a lake after the small plane he was in went down.
10: I just want to thank all of you for your thoughts and prayers for me and my family after our plane went down in Lake Wausau. We're so grateful for them. And thank you to the first responders that pulled us out of Lake Wausau.
9: Tiffany, the Republican gubernatorial candidate in Wisconsin, says the pilot warned him they were going down and to pull his seatbelt tight. David Crowley, the Democratic candidate, wished Tiffany a quick recovery in a post on social media, lauding the heroism of the pilot. President Donald Trump is calling on Ukrainian President Volodymyr Zelensky to stop targeting Russian diesel infrastructure.
11: Mr. Zelensky has to do one thing. He has to stop knocking out diesel fuel in Russia. Let him go after targets, but not diesel fuel, because he's causing a shortage of diesel fuel. This isn't done by the Middle East. This is done by what's happening with Russia and Ukraine.
9: Ukraine, which faces regular Russian attacks on its own energy infrastructure, says refineries are legitimate military targets. Officials in Pennsylvania say a 40-year-old woman has died from complications associated with measles. Pennsylvania Governor Josh Shapiro.
12: Just this morning, the Pennsylvania Department of Health announced the first two measles-associated deaths in Pennsylvania in 35 years. Both of the individuals were from Lancaster County, and both were unvaccinated.
9: Across the county, more than 3,200 cases have been reported this year. That's the highest nationwide in decades. Jacob Coxon, the former Anthropic AI researcher, says Congress should allow the nation's leading AI labs to regulate themselves while lawmakers come up with a long-term framework for slowing the pace of AI development.
13: These AIs are getting smarter very, very quickly. And in particular, in the next 6 months to a year, I expect the capabilities of our AI systems to be quite scary.
9: Coxon says that current legislation that's been introduced, including the framework for a national kill switch, if AI starts to exceed the bounds of human control, will be quickly outpaced. This is the Worldwide News Network.
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15: Film festival season, and the Telluride Film Festival did not disappoint. The debut starring Julianne Moore was hands down the star of the festival, with people calling her performance the best of her career. The debut follows a suburban housewife who joins a community theater production and immediately clashes with a domineering director played by two-time Oscar nominee Paul Giamatti.
16: Mona, look at me and say your line 3 times in a row and don't blink.
17: Can I blink first before we start?
16: No, go.
15: Another highlight from Telluride, Inc. Danny Boyle's biographical drama about media mogul Rupert Murdoch.
18: This is not something that has been done before.
15: Both films premiere December 11th, but every year Telluride has one surprise film. This year it was a documentary called You Can See Everything about Elizabeth Holmes in the days before leaving for her 11-year prison sentence. That film hits theaters in October. Cooper Lawrence, Entertainment News, Worldwide News Network, New York.
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9: It's a first for Africa.
19: In Senegal, Africa. Celebrations as the Olympic flame was welcomed by music for the first Olympic sporting event held in Africa, the Youth Olympic Games. The event, running from October 31st through November 13th, will bring together 2,700 young athletes to compete in 35 sports. The Youth Olympics, first held in Singapore in 2010, are a smaller version of the Olympic Games for those aged 15 to 18. Matt Piper, Worldwide News Network.
9: In tennis, Alexander Zverev has won a second major championship, winning the U.S. Open final over Ben Shelton. His win is keeping American men without a Grand Slam title since 2003. Zverev won the French Open earlier this year, becoming the number one seed in a Grand Slam for the very first time. Gloria Chapa, Worldwide News Network, New York.
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4: Covered quite a bit of territory. President has safely returned from the Irish Open. And hopefully he can now start.

0: campaigning to convince you that the course you're on is much better for this country than the course taken by the liberal Democrats. If you take layering the Democratic Party today, the majority are socialists on their way to communism, members of the DSA or liberal Democrats or communists or Islamic extremists. And it's happening to our country in real time. You know, Ronald Reagan said some 40 years ago that we're one generation away from losing our freedoms. Didn't think it would happen here. You didn't think a radical Muslim mayor would be elected in New York City, but it happened. And so we have to be vigilant. We have to understand what's happening. Stabbing kids in the back at a high school track meet, that's not normal. For mothers to slaughter, to strangle their own kids, that's not normal. It's not normal to run your car when you're trying to be arrested in Minneapolis. Rebecca Good, that's not normal. Abnormalities take place all over the place. We call them as what they are. And we have to stay attuned to what's happening in this great country. Otherwise, as Ronald Reagan said, we're going to lose it. Not in a generation, but in the next 5 to 10 years. We have to stay tuned to what's happening. And the president needs to make a connection between the government of Iran on one hand and radical Islamists who brought down the towers on the other and continue to wreak terror all over the world. Bill Cunningham with you every Sunday.
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9: I'm Gloria Chapa. Search is ongoing in Indonesia's Java Sea after a ferry carrying more than 240 people capsized during bad weather. 129 passengers and crew remain missing. At least 108 people have been rescued and the bodies of six victims have been recovered. The ferry was heading to Borneo Island when it capsized. Authorities say the captain issued a distress call, reporting waves up to 10 feet high. President Trump is blaming Ukraine for the global shortage of diesel, not the war in Iran. The president said he called on Ukrainian President Volodymyr Zelensky to halt strikes on Russian oil refineries and other infrastructure that's used to produce and distribute diesel. The president made the comments aboard Air Force One.
10: Mr. Zelensky has to do one thing. He has to stop knocking out diesel fuel in Russia. Let him go after targets, but not diesel fuel, because he's causing a shortage of diesel fuel. This isn't done by the Middle East. This is done by what's happening with Russia and Ukraine.
9: On Friday, U.S. diesel prices hit a record high, passing $6 a gallon on average. And the president also says he wants to remove a 10% tariff on Irish whiskey. Speaking during the trophy ceremony for the Irish Open, the president said he had been asked about it by many people, including some of the golfers. Irish whiskey faces the standard 10% tariff on most imports from the EU. Former President Bill Clinton has opened up about the intelligence his administration had about potential terrorist plots on American soil. In an exclusive interview on our flagship affiliate 77 WABC New York, Clinton said he became angry when the Twin Towers were struck on 9/11. He also said Osama bin Laden had already been a target.
8: We tried to get him before, and the CIA at the last minute killed the plan.
9: The former president added that the plan to get bin Laden had been risky and was called off over fears of civilian casualties. Pope Leo marked the 25th anniversary of September 11th at his weekly general audience. Speaking from St. Peter's Square, he offered prayers for victims and for those who are still living with it in the aftermath. The Pope believes the anniversary is a reminder for everyone to pray for peace.
11: I renew my prayers for those who lost their lives and for those who continue to bear the wounds of that tragic day. I invite everyone to pray that the Lord will bestow his gift of peace upon the world.
9: The pontiff says on the day of the attacks, he was in Rome leading an assembly from the Chicago province of the Augustinian Order. Days later, he was elected superior of his entire order. And meanwhile, today, Pope Leo celebrates his 71st birthday. This is the Worldwide News Network.
4: This is Moving America. Here's Jake Novak.
12: Insurance experts say the good old seatbelt is still the most effective law. Everyone from the insurance companies to government safety bureaucrats really, really, really want you to fasten your seatbelt, like now. It's those folks who are responsible for the much more persistent chimes or bells in your vehicle that just keep going and going and going until you comply. Resistance is futile. The buckle-up reminders were supposed to become even more widespread this month. New federal safety regulations were supposed to require more persistent chimes, not just for the driver's seat, but for the front passenger seat, too. But U.S. automakers say they needed more time. So D.C. is giving them 2 more years. The catch is that's going to be when some rear seat warnings will be required too. Of course, some people really, really hate seatbelts and they work hard to fool these warning systems. They buy special devices to fool the alarm or they just sit on top of a buckled seatbelt strap. The struggle is real. I'm Jake Novak.
4: This is Moving America.
9: Beautiful sound to fans' ears. Celine Dion is back.
13: The singing icon pulled out all the stops during the first performance of her Paris residency Saturday night. After 6 years out of the spotlight, the My Heart Will Go On singer made her long-anticipated return to the stage in a designer look dripping in diamonds. The 58-year-old performer, who launched her 26-show residency at the Plenitude Arena in Paris, opened the concert with her French-language song, On Ne Change Pas, before tearing up, calling them tears of joy. Ken Rhodes, Worldwide News Network, New York.
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4: With Walter Sterling.
17: ready? Let's go.
18: I hit the vote. Pay attention. Melody talks the vote for me. Well, I'll say things like, oh, after the break.

Walter Sterling, the privilege of working with Matt and Pete. I have the A-team. I'm a lucky guy. I know what the other side of that looks like.

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0: voted the way All Night Radio should be. This is the great shift. This is the first shift. We get to enjoy the day first. There are people who have jobs right now, Midnight Misfits, that are like nothing that happens in daylight. Right now, throughout America, on train platforms, subway platforms, Amtrak train platforms, there are men and women with high-powered steam rifles, steam jets, that are cleaning off the platforms that you wait on. If they didn't clean those off regularly, those platforms would be slick and wet and disgusting. They need to be cleaned all the time. Think about the volume of people who walk on subway platforms, train platforms, Amtrak platforms. They have to be cleaned. When are they cleaned? Right now on The Great Shift. Hal Monticello, welcome to the other side of midnight. Hi.
1: Hi, it's Mark Casello. So when I was there on September 11th, it didn't look like what I saw in person. The TV made it look a lot more dramatic. And the ancient alien thing, all aliens are ancient.
0: What?
1: All aliens are ancient. You always say the ancient aliens. All aliens are ancient.
0: How do we know? Maybe they're like brand new aliens. What? If you're going to call the show, you have to participate. You can't just call and do whatever it was you just did. You have to participate.
2: What scared you?
3: The noise.
2: What noise?
3: The noise that we heard in the air.
4: I saw a little object hovering. It was quite big, actually, and then there was little ones all around it.
3: We saw something silver, and then we quickly ran to the logs, and we saw silver thing, and we saw a man standing next to it.
2: Did you see the eyes? What did they look like?
3: They were going like that. The eyes looked evil. It looked evil because it was just staring at me.
5: They came running up here in such a panic. And, I mean, even if we had staged it, they could not have run all together like that.
6: All of a sudden, it was just like imaging going through my head of a message, trying to, a communication. I describe it as, I guess, a telepathic communication. There was no talking.
7: I remember being very captivated by the eyes, and in that moment, however long it was, because I have no idea of the time frame, it was mesmerizing. It was absolutely captivating.
8: As soon as I saw it, I knew that this was something from another planet or something from out of this worldly space.
9: People need to know there is something else out there.
0: I didn't mean to scare you. Roscoe, Illinois, Trauma, welcome to the other side of midnight.
10: Thank you, Walter.
0: Yes.
10: I didn't know you existed until about 3 weeks ago. I happened to be flying through my WGN radio, and there you were.
0: Well, WGN's a great radio station. It's run by a brilliant man named Sean Compton. Sean Compton, who doesn't return my calls. But nevertheless, he's a brilliant man. And I'm proud to be on WGN. I take it that you've grown up with WGN. You've listened to it most of your life.
10: Well, my dad listened to Wally Phillips.
0: Wally Phillips, yes. He was a legendary morning man, about 50 years on WGN, had giant ratings, a truly great broadcaster.
10: It was amazing. But anyway, so you brought me into Sterling Point, and my sons think it's great. One of them has seen it, you know, watched it in one day. You know, it's too bad. It's going to continue, which is wonderful.
0: It has eight episodes, Sterling Point. I watched all eight episodes in one sitting, and then I watched it again, and I watched it again. It has young adults that don't have zits, have no money problems, and they dabble in lesbianism.
10: It is amazing. Anyway, I was going to say that I was in teaching high school on 9/11, and Mr. Walker came in. He said, "Hey, an airplane just hit a building in the World Trade Center." I go, "Oh, what?" And it's like, I didn't know exactly. And then all of a sudden, the whole thing hit the fan. And of course, normally this time of day, I'm up. I have my quiet time, and Today I just happened to be reading a little passage about Genesis 2:7, where God took dust off the bottom of the ground, formed it, and breathed into the nostrils, and there you got, you have life.
0: Thank you very much for the call. I appreciate it. 800-848-9222, John in Colorado. Welcome to the other side of midnight.
11: Hey, I wanted to, you were talking about the antennas again in the Earth-Ether a little while ago.
0: Yes.
11: Do you know where the Trinity Church is?
0: In Manhattan? Yes.
11: Yeah.
0: Yeah.
11: All right. That church was built, I believe, in the late 1600s.
0: Yes. It's the oldest standing building in New York City.
11: Yeah. Well, what if somebody could take a drone and fly it up around the roof with a camera and see if there's any antennas up there?
0: Well, we wouldn't need a drone, would we? We just need to get on in a building taller than it, which would be right nearby.
11: Yeah,
0: it'd be right nearby.
11: Yeah, and you could look over there. But maybe you could see if these copper antennas are on there.
0: They are.
11: That church.
0: They are. Yeah.
11: Oh, they're, wow. What if you could go inside and see where they go?
0: You could.
11: Well, that would be great.
0: Yeah, that would
11: be great. I'm out here in Colorado. I can't do that. But if somebody could go in there, I don't know if they'd let you up there in the church.
0: But if you went to downtown Denver, you would see buildings that were built in the 1800s that have the copper antennas, which you're going to be told were lightning rods. They are not lightning rods. Those are ether captivating rods. Those were the same things that Nikola Tesla said was going on. Nikola Tesla said, I did not come up with this idea for this type of energy. It already existed. And then in the Great Reset of 1850, the most powerful people in America put an end to it because they had oil and they had electricity that could be metered. And they wanted to sell that electricity. That was the challenge. My number is 800-848-9222, 800-848-9222. Lighthouses. Lighthouses on the coastlines of America, you and I were told, were there to keep ships from smashing against the rocks, to signal to boats of all sizes that there was a shoreline, there was rough rocks, it was dangerous. Let me suggest to you that's not what lighthouses were built for. That was not what lighthouses were built for. Consider this. The light that comes out of a lighthouse, most lighthouses, is actually for a ship, very weak, difficult to see, rarely seen in time, number one. Number two, most lighthouses are built on a shoreline where there are no big rocks. There is no shallow water. It is deep. It is easy for a ship to navigate it. The lighthouses do not serve as an effective warning. That's number one. Number two, why are there lighthouses 1 mile in? You can walk through forests that are in line with the lighthouse on the coast, and son of a gun, there in the middle of the forest is a lighthouse. A lighthouse works the same as the one on the shore. Why would they put them a mile or two into the woods? These can be found throughout North America. Lighthouses in the middle of the woods. Why are they there? What is the mystery of lighthouses in the middle of the woods? What is the mystery of lighthouses that are not really effective at keeping ships away from the shore because they don't need to be? It's not shallow. There aren't giant rocks. There's no big warning. And consider this. In America, in many cities and many shorelines, you can buy a lighthouse. They're not being used. Over and over again, they're not being used. Well, wait a minute. There's a shoreline. There are boats. Boats still going up and down the coast. City after city has turned off their lighthouse. City after city has stopped using the lighthouse, and city after city no longer mans the lighthouse. Lighthouses are simple technology. There was no need for a guy to live in the in the lighthouse if it was just to keep ships from smashing into the shore. But it wasn't. The purpose of those lighthouses was to guide electricity power, energy for pumps, heating, light, but not the lighthouse. They were engines. They were turbines. And they collected energy that was projected through the ether, through the ley lines, from one lighthouse to another, to another, to another. That's what the ones inside the forest were about. That's what they were for. Joe in Massachusetts, welcome to the other side of midnight with Walter Sterling.
12: You stole my thunder, Walter.
0: I hear your thunder in your voice. I want you to start from scratch and tell us what you know about lighthouses.
12: They were called power towers at first. They were originally built to collect free energy, not to protect ships. They had the mercury and the copper and the special alloys in the rocks to collect the ether. And then between 1889 and 1902, they changed. They got rid of the mercury and the copper, and they replaced it with kerosene. And they said it was for ships. But they were originally called power towers to collect free energy. That's my spiel, Walter.
0: I agree with you. And it's amazing to me how the myth that they were there to keep ships away from the shore perpetuated for 100 years. It was never true. They were never good at keeping the ships away from the shore, nor was it necessary, because most of those lighthouses are put on a shoreline where there aren't big rocks. There aren't the shallows. Ships right. could navigate it just fine. And
12: plus that kerosene was toxic for the keepers.
0: I don't understand what the keepers were doing. Do you?
12: I don't know.
0: Yeah, I don't know either. Joe, you're the best. Thank you very much for calling. 800-848-9222. The lighthouses, what we were told was a lie, yet another scam, another fraud, to keep us away from the truth, which is about free energy. Anytime you get near, 1850 to 1900, anytime you get near a source of free energy, there will be a reset. There will be a shutdown. There will be the elites coming in and saying, no, no, no, this is not going to continue. Because the only way that as a nation we would agree to pay outrageous amounts of money for electricity, for oil, a natural product of the earth, we're paying for. And it was completely unnecessary. Because at the same time, there was ether in the air, an actual real element, and there were ley lines which conduct power through the earth. Walter Sterling, The Other Side of Midnight, from the Red Apple Audio Networks.
13: The Other Side of Midnight with Walter Sterling. And now it's time for the Cat's Corner.
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0: say 40 and up. I'm 44. Yeah. If you routinely go to bed at 9:30.
1: Oh, lesbian.
0: If your bedroom smells like ointment.
1: Oh, lesbian.
0: If you no longer take out your night guard to do it.
2: What do you think, you'll have sex tonight? Well, I suppose.
3: There is good data that sex begets sex, meaning the more sex that you have, the more sex that you want. And so I talk to my patients about scheduled sex as a way to sort of work on your desire. And most of my patients, when I bring up scheduled sex, are like, oh my God, another thing I have to do. Like, oh, what a hassle. And I sort of, I point out, the fact that you've always scheduled sex, right? Like when you met your partner and your partner said, what are you doing Friday? He was scheduling sex with you. And when you said sushi sounds good and you shaved your armpits and put on a nice t-shirt, you were planning for sex. So you were prioritizing your sex life in a way. And so scheduling sex is a great technique that we use. How that sort of rolls out is depends on the patient and what frequency they're going for. But I have my patients do what I call a Fit February, where I essentially have my patients having sex, scheduling sex 2 to 3 times a week for the month of February. It's a romantic month. It's the shortest month of the year. This sort of takes pressure off of patients wondering, you know, the person who's been the initiator sort of gets to relax and not have to worry about rejection. And the person who has been less interested knows that they're sort of working through an arousal pathway. They're working on responsive desire. And scheduling just means that you'll show up. You don't have to have sex, but you just show up and you try it. And there's great data that sort of after a month, women will sort of have that maintenance of, you know, their increased desire, and they can sort of ride on that for a couple of months.
4: Become the media. Call 800-848-9222 now.
5: All right. Good morning. Walter Sterling, The Other Side of Midnight on The Great Shift. Midnight Misfits. Introverts. 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There's no annuity. 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They'll give you an arch. This is an operation I would never have. First of all, orthotics do just fine. Custom orthotics from the right podiatrist, terrific, feel good, no problems. But there are two surgeries that I, Walter Sterling, would avoid at all costs, foot surgery and back surgery. Now, I'm not saying that if you need it, you shouldn't have it. I'm not saying any medical advice. I'm giving you no medical advice. There are more than enough doctors to give you bad medical advice. You don't need a professional talk show host. You don't need a professional talk show host to give you bad medical advice. I have never heard a good story as a result of back surgery or foot surgery. No matter what you're told about foot surgery, it seems that it takes longer to heal than any doctor had the guts to tell you. And you have to wear a big boot. Usually you have to wear a big boot. And crutches, I could never work crutches. I see people doing crutches. I'm like, I couldn't. I'm not strong enough to do that. No, I'm strong enough to carry a Diet Coke. And like a big sandwich, maybe I could get a big sandwich with extra mayonnaise. My whole goal in life is more mayonnaise, more cheese. Those are my goals. But I'd never have foot surgery. I never hear a good answer. People have permanent pain, chronic pain. They get infections. What could be easier than to get an infection in your foot? Hi, we're close to the ground. We're low to the ground. All known bacteria is on the ground. Your mother, food, she was right. Ben, New Jersey, welcome to The Other Side of Midnight.
6: Hey, Walter, how are you?
5: Ben, how does it feel to be on the radio with me, Walter Sterling, and not some loser host?
6: I love your show, Walter, and I called you several times, and I
5: love you, Ben.
6: I really do appreciate your competence and your whole intellectual, experience. And You're brilliant. You got me a little confused with this whole White House conspiracy. I don't know what else to call. I never heard of this. Please enlighten me, because I'm in the dark a little bit. And maybe other listeners are a little confused.
5: I can't help other listeners. I only deal with one patient at a time. I can't. Okay, I'd be overwhelmed if I think of all the misfits listening to us in North America.
6: I was always taught that they were associated with navigation for shipping. I'm not a guy who's running shipping. I have no idea. What were you suggesting?
5: Let's break it down.
6: Why are the lighthouses inland?
5: Let's break it down. Are you ready, Ben? Are you prepared?
6: I'm ready.
5: Okay, here you go.
6: I'm prepared.
5: All right. You're the captain of a ship. And there's a light. Well, there are a lot of problems with the light. The light's different wattage in different lighthouses, therefore difficult to calculate how far you are away from the light. Next, throughout North America, where there are lighthouses, very rarely are there shallows. These are usually near deep, easy-to-navigate land. It's not difficult. Third, those ships crash all the time anyway. The lighthouse doesn't seem to help. And then the thing to me that's the most mysterious, truly mysterious, is that city after city, community after community is closing their lighthouses. They're removing the lighthouse man. They're turning them off. Now, wait a minute. Wait, why is it that 50 years ago the ships needed this help and today they don't? The radar was the same 50 years ago. Now, granted, this was before Below Deck. When Below Deck became on television, this changed everything we knew about navigation, because before Below Deck on Bravo came on, we did not realize that the necessary crew for any ship were Australian high school dropouts wearing uniforms that are way too tight.
6: Walter, wait a second. Give me a second. How many lighthouses are operational on the East Coast at this time? Do you have any? I'm assuming you studied this somewhat.
5: Less than 50.
6: I mean, I've visited dilapidated lighthouses that are not functional
5: right.
6: any longer.
5: Now, if these are life and death tools, why would they be shut down?
6: Well, I'm assuming that nowadays with GPS and modern technologies, we don't need them anymore.
5: That's a very good thing, Ben. How many times has your GPS led you astray? How many times has it sent you down the wrong road and then said
6: I'm assuming that anyone who's on a professional structure has a real sophisticated GPS system, not some stupid thing that's talking to me with a voice that I don't want to hear and directing me into locations that are completely oblivious. I mean, I would assume that if you're navigating a cargo ship, that you are tied into a sophisticated GPS system. When I was in the Navy in the 1980s, we had Loran's system. I'm assuming some of those systems are still available.
5: The most dreaded thing GPS can do is make that sound that makes you want to tells you to do a U-turn. There's nothing worse than when your GPS tells you to do a U-turn, because it means it failed.
6: It fails for me every day. That's why I don't listen to it. But
5: right?
6: You know, I'm hoping that that's not the case for professionals who are at sea and they have a much more sophisticated system than what I have in my car.
5: All right, well, let's look at the tanker, the freighter under the bridge in Baltimore that was
6: that was a complete disaster.
5: And you know what, this was
6: incompetence.
5: Those were Arabs.
6: They weren't really right.
5: Thank you for the call, Ben. Thank you, my friend. 800-848-9222, 800-848-9222. The lighthouses were made to capture ether. They were part of an electrical grid that tapped into the natural energy of the earth from the ground and the air. They communicated with each other. They captured this energy, sent it to the next one and the next one. And that's why there are inland lighthouses that make no sense relative to navigation of ships. But they do make sense as a connection of power sources into the country, into our nation, off the ocean. One of the greatest conductors of power, of electricity, is salt water. I'll give you an example. On this radio station, any AM radio station worth its salt, there you go, any AM radio station worth its salt has a ground system. What that means is that below the tower, half of the power that you see coming out of an AM radio station is from the tower. The other half is underground. It's a ground system, and it has copper wire underneath that tower. It sends out two signals, a sky wave and a ground system. What do they call it? They don't call it a ground wave. They call it something else. Anyway, so we have sky system, sky wave, and then we have a system in the ground. That's how you hear this radio station. It's through the air and through the ground. Why? Because salt water, swamps, marshes, is the best place to put an AM radio tower, because when those wires are in the ground and they have to push out a signal, it is conducted best the more water it's in, the more salt water it's in. That's what any AM tower, that's what the designers of an AM tower look for. They look for salt water. Why? Because salt water carries electricity and carries a radio signal. That's what the lighthouses are about. They're at the edge of salt water. And as a construction at the edge of salt water, it conducts radio signals. Do you understand? That's what the lighthouses are for. 800-848-9222, 800-848-9222. Now, back to something really important. Sydney Sweeney responds to backlash over nude sports betting. The ad, she has a new ad out promoting a nude sports betting company. Now, how does she promote sports betting? Well, she takes off all her clothes. Everybody knows that. If you want to bet on sports, you have to take off all your clothes. And then she puts herself in different sporting scenarios. She sits on basketballs. She sits on footballs. She sits on baseballs. And she's naked while she's doing this, explaining to us that if we want to bet properly, she needs to be naked. Sydney Sweeney appeared to cheekily hit back at critics of her new ad, sharing a series of Instagram stories that highlight celebrities who have posed nude. The former Euphoria actress, who's 29, pushing it, she went on the platform called Game Day. Have you ever been on Game Day? No. To share another clip of her commercial for the sports betting site. I'm going to say the name. They can buy time if they want to say the name. Hey, Jack Cahill, call these people up. Now, she posted the video alongside a selection of promotional photos that show her in the buff or nearly nude. Meanwhile, on her stories, the blonde bombshell seemed to poke fun at social media users who complained about her highlighting her assets in a bid to get people to download the sports-only marketing predictions app. Sweeney posted photos of Serena Williams, who's been nude, Ronda Rousey, who's been nude, Sue Bird, also nude, Megan Rapinoe, also nude, Carolyn Rozniacki. Carolyn Rozniacki showing off skin for magazines. She also pointed out that men who have stripped down also in many major sports. Sydney Sweeney's raunchiest ad yet isn't for a lingerie ad. It's for a sports betting site. This nonsense about Sydney Sweeney. There are people who just find her troublesome in general. And the reason they find her troublesome in general is that Sydney Sweeney is, she's not just nude all the time. She's not just barely covered all the time. She thinks it's great. Too many actresses who go nude quickly deny it. I just did it once. It was art. I wanted to make it art. It was a beautiful opportunity. I found the pictures to be elegant and beautiful. They make all this crap up when what they did it for was $10,000. Sydney Sweeney, not $10,000, probably $1 million, but she was easy to work with. Yeah, they paid her $1 million, and you know, Sydney was really easy to work with. Good news. Well, there's Sydney Sweeney nude. The difference between Sydney Sweeney nude and most other actresses who have gone nude, Sydney thinks it was great. She celebrates being a woman. She understands what it means to be a powerful naked woman. She understands how to manipulate you and me to say, bravo. Look at all the other actresses, equally beautiful, that when you approach them and ask about it, they change that subject so fast. Jennifer Connelly, equally great body as Sydney Sweeney. Equally great. Jennifer will not talk about all the movies in which she was naked. And she started being naked in movies at 18. She was 18 when she made The Hot Spot with Don Johnson's. She made it at 18. In fact, ladies and gentlemen, she made it the week she turned 18, to the sigh of relief of all of the producers of that movie. Now, Jennifer's a remarkable-looking woman and a terrific actress, has won an Academy Award. But when she sat down with that old guy who interviews actors and actresses seriously about their careers, and Jennifer, you... these were some of the movies that were very interesting, Jennifer. Like when you were in a mall, trapped in a mall all night in a white T-shirt and rode a mechanical horse. That was a great scene. She wouldn't talk about it. She will not talk about it. Sydney would still be talking about it. That's what's great about her. She understands how powerful she is. She understands that being naked is okay. Now, what does that do to you and me? What does that do to you and me that Sydney Sweeney makes it easy for us to look at her naked? It makes us feel like men. Finally, after 400 years of oppression, we get to feel like men because Sydney says, hey, you know what? I know how you feel, and it's okay, and don't worry about it. I think it's fine. Where's my mouse? No, not that mouse. Where the heck's the mouse? So I need to click something. Oh, yes. This is a really bad program to play sounds off of. This is like the worst program. It's like a steam-driven program. Let me share something with you that I think will enhance this point of view. Oh, this is a bad program. Hold on a second. Do-do-do, sex, Vic Ferrari, wife porn, do-do-do, listen to this.
7: Welcome home, sweetheart. Supper is ready, your bath is warm, and your clothes are laid out. Come sit down and rest.
8: Abby, you did all this for me?
7: Of course. You've been working since sunrise taking care of our family. Tonight, let me take care of you.
8: I don't know what I did to deserve you.
7: You love me, provide for us, and give me peace. I want you coming home knowing this is where you can rest.
8: I'm truly blessed to have you.
7: Aren't you glad you didn't marry a strong, independent woman?
8: Never that.
5: Now I want this one to play, but it'll take me 40 clicks to make it.
9: Women can feel one way in their 20s, 30s, and 40s, and then in their 50s, take your children. And I've seen it. Because I just have interviewed too many men on the other side that have been sold a bill of goods by Christian women that know how to rebrand themselves. And then 10 years, 20 years, there's no such thing as a Christian woman in divorce court.
7: Being a housewife sounds miserable. I need my own career, money, and independence. So every woman has freedom as long as she chooses the same life you did. At least I don't depend on a husband. No, you depend on a boss who decides when you work, when you leave, and when you get promoted. That's completely different. Of course it is. My husband loves me. I'm building a career. Wonderful. Build whatever makes you happy. Just stop calling women oppressed because they built a home instead.
5: And there it is. In about 1967, it stopped being okay to be a guy. 68, 69, women go to work, women can be independent, women blah, blah, blah, blah, blah. What percent of construction workers are women? 2. What percent of bridge builders are women? 2%. What percent of air hammer operators are women? 2%. What percent of construction workers, people who build houses, are women? Oh, whoa, 3%. What has happened in the past 60 years is that there's just been a slight shift in the jobs that women do. In 1960, it was a secretary. Today, it's public relations. Today, it's HR. But it's not construction. It's not pouring concrete. It's not building roads. It's not making microphones. It's not installing windows. All that has changed is that there were soft jobs before, and now there are still, quote, soft jobs, predominantly done by women, but it hasn't changed.

0: women don't want to do the work that men do. They really don't. They want to have more, all the choices. Hey, you can do whatever job you want. Yes, and what job do you want to do? I want to be in HR. Really? What job do you want to do? I want to be in public relations. I want to be in advertising. I want to be a morning show producer. Okay. But you see, the real money is in bricklaying. You want to make money? It's $50 an hour to be a union bricklayer. You want to make money? It's $50 an hour to be a union electrician. All my career, I have had the privilege of working with people in unions in media. Not construction, not truckers, media. No one gets hurt. Light lifting physically, emotionally exhausting because they have to work with me. What a nightmare that must be. But the fact is that even in those jobs, stagehand, producer, camera person, for The Price is Right, next time they do a long shot of the stage of The Price is Right, look at the camera people and tell me how many are women. Answer, none. Look at the camera crew for the Emmys on Monday night. Look at the number of women who are pulling those cameras. Answer, none. Now, they could, if they asked and trained, but, oh, you know, that's hard work. That's a lot of hard work. That's all that's changed. Now, the downside is this. Because women said, okay, I want to go work. I want to have the independence. The downside is that the logistics of getting child care is significant. The logistics of finding good child care, significant, expensive, and there's a big compromise. Those kids have less than they deserve. I am a huge believer in two parents at home, not a woman and a man. It could be two women. It could be two men. That's fine. But I'm a big believer in two parents at home because that's a real job. That's an important job. My opinion, that's the most important job. And you're thinking, well, Walter, what did you do with your daughters? I raised them. You got it? I raised them. I am their primary parent. I make their lunch. I make their dinner. I get them to bed. I get them up. I get them dressed. I make sure they're in school. And I pay attention to them. And I learn really interesting things. I just heard a jackass idea of some big project in New York City or someplace to study school avoidance, to make sure to help kids go to school, to incentivize kids go to school. I will tell you why there's school avoidance, but I wouldn't know what I'm about to tell you if I didn't pay attention to my kids most of the day. Most of the day. If I said, well, I'm going to work and mom went to work, I wouldn't know what I'm about to tell you. And what I'm about to tell you is this. There's no such thing as school avoidance unless there's something to avoid in school. It's not a desire to stay at home and play with the Zoobs. It's not a desire to stay at home and play Sims 3. That's not it. The reason a kid doesn't want to go to school is because of something in school. Now, this may seem revolutionary to you, but that's not how school systems view it. School systems look at school avoidance as your problem. They look at school avoidance as a liability of the child. The child, you know, is weak or undisciplined or the parents aren't getting them out the door. It's a lot of crap. No parent wants the kid to hang around the home all day. Nobody wants their kid at home all day. They want them in school to increase the odds they could finally earn enough money to get out of the house. But there are many kids who don't want to go to school. Why don't they want to go to school? Well, you're going to find that out if you sit down with your child and talk. Really talk. And you might find out that something you didn't realize bullies them is bullying them. I found out with my Samantha that the reason she didn't want to go to school was music class. And it turns out she has apraxia. Well, what apraxia did to her was it made it more difficult for her to handle noise, any level of noise, levels of noise that wouldn't bother you or me, she can't handle. To be stuck in a music room with fifth graders learning clarinet was physical assault. Did you hear what I said? It was physical assault for my fifth grader to be in a music room with other kids learning clarinet because she has a psychological condition known as apraxia, severe speech delay, severe hearing delay. How did I find that out? I spent time with her during the day because I'm a what? A what? A parent. Walter Sterling, The Other Side of Midnight, from the Red Apple Audio Networks.
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6: Strippers on the loose on the other side of midnight.
7: We've had a lot of recent stories about a chain of luxury high-end gentlemen's clubs called the Spearmint Rhino. And generally when I think of Spearmint Rhinos, I'm not necessarily thinking of lovely ladies in various stages of undress. But here we are. Shooting happened in March at the Spearmint Rhino Gentlemen's Club in Lexington, Kentucky. There was a fella on the run. Suspect apparently has been picked up. Got picked up the other day, which I think is fantastic. According to the criminal complaint, the victim was leaving the club when a black SUV without headlights pulled up in front of his vehicle and briefly stopped before fleeing. Surveillance cameras reportedly, saw the speller taking a shot, and now he is in jail. Darian Morgan, he's 33. His vehicle matched, and it took, again, some police work to go from there. Morgan was arrested and charged with first-degree assault, first-degree wanton endangerment, possession of a handgun by a convicted felon. He's in the Fayette County Detention Center. And

0: They're just public schools run by people in your community who can be shut up and changed. Go vote. You want to see low voter turnout? Keep an eye on the school system, the school board. The school board votes. You'll see 20, 30 people and then some brownies at the polling places. But coming up, I'll share with you exactly how it should be fixed and can be fixed. Because with my special challenge kid, my Samantha, oh boy, have I learned way too much. Way too much. And it isn't money. That's the biggest myth. It's not about money. It's not about money into those schools. No school system has more money coming per student than Newark. Newark, New Jersey. I wonder what the enrollment rate is for Newark high school kids into Ivy League schools. Three. Probably it's like three, and it probably isn't like a really good one. It's probably like Brown. They probably admit like three kids to Brown from the Newark public schools. That would be my hunch. I'm Walter Sterling. And you are at 800-848-9222, the other side of midnight from the Red Apple Audio Networks.
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2: I'm Gloria Chapa. A second federal judge has issued a new order freezing President Trump's limits on mail voting for the midterms. U.S. District Judge Carl Nichols, who was nominated into the post by the president, earlier declined to freeze the president's executive order, saying then it was premature. In the preliminary injunction, Judge Nichols writes it's now clear that many could lose their ability to vote if the order goes into effect. A previous order from a different judge is now before the U.S. Supreme Court. Former President Bill Clinton has opened up about the intelligence his administration had about potential terrorist plots on American soil. In an exclusive interview on our flagship affiliate 77 WABC New York, Clinton said he became angry when the Twin Towers were struck on 9/11. He said Osama bin Laden had already been a target.
3: We tried to get him before, and the CIA at the last minute killed the plan that I think might well have succeeded. But they were afraid that if they missed, they'd kill a lot of innocent civilians, and they didn't want to run the risk.
2: President Trump blames Ukraine for the global shortage of diesel, not the war in Iran. The president said he called on Ukrainian President Volodymyr Zelensky to halt strikes on Russian oil refineries and other infrastructure. The president made the comments aboard Air Force One.
4: Mr. Zelensky has to do one thing. He has to stop knocking out diesel fuel in Russia. Let him go after targets, but not diesel fuel, because he's causing a shortage of diesel fuel. This isn't done by the Middle East. This is done by what's happening with Russia and Ukraine.
2: Friday, U.S. diesel prices hit a record high, passing $6 a gallon on average. Approximately 300 CEOs and senior executives are in Toronto for the Canada Investment Summit hosted by Prime Minister Mark Carney. Carney is working to court investors as he tries to reduce his country's economic dependence on the United States, even as a trade war escalates with President Trump. Jacob Coxon, the former Anthropic AI researcher, says Congress should allow the nation's leading AI labs to regulate themselves while lawmakers come up with a long-term framework for slowing the pace of AI development.
5: These AIs are getting smarter very, very quickly. And in particular, in the next 6 months to a year, I expect the capabilities of our AI systems to be quite scary.
2: Coxon says that current legislation that's being introduced in Congress, including the framework for a national kill switch if AI starts to exceed the bounds of human control, will be quickly outpaced, as was stated by Anthropic CEO Dario Amade. This is the Worldwide News Network.
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6: People ask me all of the time, Suzanne, when do I know when is the best time to buy a property? And I say, follow these three rules. 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Make sure you have another 3 months for your mortgage reserves. 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Make sure you do not buy anything until you've gotten 3 appraisals and you actually know the value and the worth of what you're about to buy. And when buying, choose the United States of America. Why? It's the best country in the world. Everybody gets the United States. I'm Suzanne Miller.
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2: HBO Max's hit medical drama, The Pitt, is hoping to get a repeat win in Best Drama at tonight's 78th Emmy Awards in Los Angeles.
7: Thought you'd run away and join the circus.
8: They haven't fired you yet.
2: It would be the first series to win the award for its first two seasons since Mad Men did back in 2009. Vying for Best Comedy, Widow's Bay and Hacks, the event airs live on NBC, which is celebrating its 100th anniversary. The ceremony will also honor the anniversaries of hit cult series Buffy the Vampire Slayer and Charlie's Angels. College football fans, Texas is now the top-ranked team in the country. The Longhorns are number one in the Associated Press Top 25 rankings, following a 24-23 win over then number one Ohio State on Saturday night. Ohio State dropped to number 6. Maria Chapa, Worldwide News Network, New York.
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0: I'm James Parker, and this is Florida Story.
1: Yeah, good to see you too. For our first Florida Story, we're going down to St. Augustine, Florida. And this is an update from a story I brought to you on Florida Stories back in November, where a Florida man had jumped into an alligator farm. And he jumped into this pond where alligators are literally just swimming around. And when he was getting out, one of them grabbed onto his ankle, and there was surveillance video of it from the park cameras. And just an update on him, the 23-year-old pleaded no contest to those charges and is sentenced to a year in jail. A fun little update to start the show. Hold my beer.
2: Wait, Hold my beer.
1: For our next Florida story, we're going down to Martin County, where a Florida man, 29 years old, was taking a nap in his Astro van. Yeah, literally his Astro van. And he was in the parking lot of a KFC on Jensen Beach. Well, some nosy people were concerned about his health, calls 911. First paramedics arrived and then deputies. And the cop found in the little driver's side door pocket a little baggie with a white powder and a hair tie around it. Florida cop says, this looks like heroin to me. Florida man says, no, dude, that's Tide. I just had to borrow some detergent from my sister because I was out. He goes to jail right before Christmas, Mrs. New Year's. Turns out they tested it finally and it was Tide. Yeah, I know. Where do you get an Astro van? That's so crazy. Hold my beer.
2: Hold my beer.
1: For our next Florida story, we're going down to Pinellas Park. Boy, they've been on the show a lot. A 56-year-old Florida man has a acquaintance crashing with him for a while in his home. And the roommate starts to get a little suspicious. His hydrocodone pills keep going missing. So he comes home with a new prescription, brags about it, goes and puts them in the lockbox in his room, leaves a hidden camera going, and sure enough, Florida man goes in there, gets to the hydrocodone bottle, and takes it. Well, Florida roommate was one step ahead of Florida man. That wasn't actually hydrocodone pills. They were laxatives. And you know what? Florida man's going to jail anyway because he turned the video over to the cops. And yeah, he took them. It was funny. Hold my beer. For our next Florida story, we go down to Parrish, Florida, where a Florida woman, 49 years old, was upset about a family matter and was attempting to seek comfort from her husband when she got home. Instead, Florida man goes to Taco Bell, picks up some lunch. When he gets back to the house, he offers his wife a burrito. She grabs the burrito and throws it on the floor. She's so upset. So then he picks up the rest of the burritos and Florida man smashes them in Florida woman's face. And in the police report, the quote is causing some to go up her nose. And yes, he got arrested and sent to jail for a misdemeanor battery. Look, come on, man. You can't hit your wife in the face with a burrito these days. I thought this was America. Hold my beer. For our next Florida story, we have a new town on Florida Stories. Gulf Breeze making its first appearance. All right, Gulf Breeze. Florida man who had just been sworn in as the mayor of Gulf Breeze in December resigned. Florida man said he made a mistake and engaged in inappropriate texting with an adult woman. And without going into further details, he also said he had caused embarrassment for his family and friends and did not want them to spend his term defending my texting. He had been a city councilman for 8 years. I'm talking just to the guys here. Ladies, you're off the hook on this one. But dudes, no matter how proud you are of it, no one ever wants to see your mule.
2: Hold my beer.
1: We go down to Calladesi Island, Florida, where a mother from Georgia and her son and some other friends decided they were going to go take the Calladesi Ferry to a beautiful part of the state park. They had a lovely afternoon together. And when they get back to the dock for the ferry to pick them up at 5:15, it's not there. So they call the state parks. They get no answer. Turns out the ferry guy did his head count and he thought everyone was off the island already. So he packed it up and went home. So they called 911. The fire department eventually brings them back to land. Hey, it happens. Sometimes you get stranded in a state park island for a few hours. But Georgia mom's quote in here is just adorable. It's still America's best state park, even though we were stranded. What a positive spin on that. Let's keep it going. Hold my beer. For our next Florida stories, we go down to Pembroke Pines, where there was a pothole in the road. And then the pothole got a lot worse. Started to look more like a sinkhole. So when a Florida repair crew was tending to the sinkhole, they actually discovered underground tunneling that was going from a wooded area across the street to a Chase Bank branch. Didn't they do this in a movie? What was that, like the Bank Job or the Italian Job? Or they've probably done it in a lot of movies where they tunnel into a bank. But if you don't know how to build a tunnel, It was just a movie. You can't really... You know, it was just two guys named Cody and Rusty, and they saw the movie, and they're like, we could do that. We could go rob James Bank. No, they were not in the tunnel when it happened. I know that's what you're thinking. Hold my beer.
2: Hold my beer. Hold my beer.
3: Hold my beer.
1: For our next Florida story, this is just awful. We go down to Melbourne, and Florida woman was living with her boyfriend in an RV park. Yeah, nice Florida start to it, huh? But a couple months ago, when her live-in boyfriend stopped coming around, neighbors are asking, hey, what happened to Anthony? And she told them that Anthony had died of natural causes. They cremated his body, and they weren't going to be seeing him again. Not long after that, neighbors began noticing a foul odor coming from the trailer. And they also noticed that she was taking her showers at the pool. But did anybody call the cops? No. However, Florida woman's lot fee was overdue. And so they went in her trailer to find her, but they found the boyfriend's dismembered, decomposing body. But this is just criminal negligence at a Florida level. Lady, if you're in an RV and the dismembered corpse of your boyfriend starts stinking up the RV park and people are complaining, move, maybe. Move it to where someone can't smell it. Or at least keep up your lot dues. Hold my beer.
2: Hold my beer. Hold my beer.
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1: For our next Florida story, we're going down to Seminole County, where this is a Florida man with a story you hear a lot. He was kind of a loner in high school, probably sat at his own lunch table in the cafeteria, not exactly rocking it in the career category either. So now he's 29 years old and he's living with mom and dad. He's a loner. He doesn't have a lot of friends, but he does finally find companionship in a Bulgarian call girl on the adult website Cam Girls. And apparently Bulgarian call girls are pretty persuasive people. She convinced him to spend all his money on her. And when he ran out of money, he started stealing from his parents and brother. And when the parents discovered the money was missing, they confronted him. What happened? He explained, I'm in love. So they sent him to a 60-day internet and sex addiction program. So he went to the program. He only made it a couple weeks. Now he comes back from the facility, immediately starts talking to the hot Bulgarian chick again. His parents catch him, and they tell Florida man, he's out of the house. We told you. So what does he do? He kills them all. How hot could this Bulgarian cam girl possibly be? Must be gorgeous. Hey, next time you steal $200,000 from your family for a Bulgarian call girl, wouldn't you just fly to Bulgaria?
2: Hold my beer. Hold my beer.
3: Hold my beer.
0: I'm James Parker. 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
5: 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I love it. 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That's brave. That is brave. Not all heroes wear capes, you know. Some of them wear Duck Dynasty cosplay. I know there's like one straight couple in here tonight that's really confused. They're like, why does it smell like lavender and sandalwood? 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
6: 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Stresses about work. You gotta get it done. 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Men are simple. They get the job done. They have to. They wake up every day stressing if they can. Women, what do we stress about? What do we stress about the most, okay? What do we stress about pretty much when we wake up and then when we go to bed? Men. Men. We stress about men.
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7: The amount of time men waste phrasing things to not offend women is astonishing. These are the same women who say, I should be chairman of the board. And no man says, no, you shouldn't be. They say, I should be chairman of the board. And that same woman who says, I should be chairman of the board, is going to turn me in if I say, boy, you know, you look great today. Not in a lascivious way, in a respectful way. You look great today. Any father of daughters knows exactly why that's a big deal. Because if you're the father of daughters, you have spent a lot of time and money respecting the fact that your daughter wants to look a certain way and how hard that is and how difficult it is for them and the anxiety to go over it. And the fact is, a guy, you know how a guy gets dressed? You want to know how a guy gets dressed? He puts on pants. You know how women get dressed? As a father, I'm just reporting. She'll put on pants, and then that's not right. And another pair of pants, and that's not right. And oh my gosh, I'm going to be late. I'll put on these. I guess they'll be enough. And then, oh gee, where are my earrings? And on and on and on. And dads, husbands, respect that, listen to that. And the conclusion is that when a woman thinks she looks good, it is the result of a lot of work. It's not a result of a lot of ego. And so if I say to a woman, you know, you look great today, I'm respecting the work it took to get there. I'm not saying, let's go to bed. I'm not saying, let me buy you jewelry and take you to Bermuda. It's weird. And again, this is the same woman who wants to be chairman of the board. And I wanted to be chairman of the board. But I can't say, hey, you look great today. Boy, those are terrific nails. I know what it takes to get those nails. I have daughters. I can't say that. And I have the advantage, I have the privilege of the fact that nowhere in corporate America has any woman complained about me. Because like you, I'm terrified to say anything. And therefore, I never do. From time to time, for no reason at all, women have said to me, you look handsome today, you look really good, that's a nice suit, whatever. And I'm just supposed to grin and bear it. We were talking about the lighthouses. You understand the lighthouses across America, up and down the coast, were never meant to guide ships. This is a very important conspiracy that you and I are going to explore over the next 7 or 8 years. They were built to keep something from coming ashore. The towering coastal structures serve a much darker, more secretive purpose than simply warning sailors of shallow rocks, because lighthouses are isolated, structurally fortified, and project massive amounts of focused light. They are the perfect setting for... Now, here are the true reasons. The light isn't a beacon for ships. It is a specialized frequency, high-intensity ultraviolet or cosmic energy designed to keep deep-sea leviathans and Lovecraftian horrors slumbering beneath the waves. Turning a light off would allow them to breach the store. The reason for these lights is to keep monsters underwater. The rotating beam disrupts the psychic frequencies of hypnotic songs of localized marine humanoids protecting coastal towns from mass madness. The oceans are where barriers between dimensions are thinnest. Lighthouses project light across reality folds, guiding ethereal or reality-hopping vessels into our world. They serve as modern-day towers of silence or psychopumps, using concentrated light photons to give wandering souls at sea a physical trackway to the afterlife, preventing the coastlines from becoming haunted. That's what lighthouses are really for. 800-848-9222. Ben, good morning. 800-848-9222. Walter Sterling, 20 minutes past the hour. 20 minutes past the hour from the Red Apple Audio Networks.
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7: I'm playing something off of here, and you have the pot down.
13: The more stupid you become, okay? And
7: now,
13: this is weird.
7: Again, because we had a deal, which was that you were going to leave that pot up all the time. And over you've violated.
13: My conclusion is school makes you stupid. And the more school you do, the more stupid you become, okay? And this is weird. So let me explain what I mean. What I mean is I think that... Left to our own devices, we're pretty smart because we're intuitive. We have a connection to the monad. We have a connection to the vine. And left to our own devices, we can learn anything. We can be anyone, be anything. We are unlimited potential. Left to our own devices. When we go to school, the point of school is not education. It is indoctrination. And they are trying to make you think in a very rigid way. If you don't do what they tell you, they literally drug you up. Okay? They literally do that. They force boys to take Ritalin.
7: Where are the drugs?
13: You know, it's so absurd. Like now, like if you just as a young boy or a young girl, you raise your hand and ask a question, the teacher thinks you're disruptive, sends you to a psychiatrist who then prescribes Ritalin. Okay, it's completely out of control.
7: Joaquin in Pennsylvania, welcome to the other side of midnight. Hello, Joaquin.
14: Good morning, Walter. I got to tell you what you were talking about before. I do not consider myself to be a good-looking guy. But,
7: I don't consider you to be a good-looking guy either. I also do not consider you to be a good-looking guy, Joaquin.
14: Thank you. But anyway, I would go out and do karaoke, and I dress cowboy. I mean, you know, embroidered shirts.
7: What? You dress what?
14: I'm an extreme cowboy.
7: You're an extreme cowboy.
14: All the way right down to wearing spurs on my boots. Okay.
7: Right now. Right now.
14: Yeah.
7: Are you in bed?
14: Well, no. At the moment, no. But.
7: Why are you? I don't care about what you're about to say. Why do you wear cowboy boots with spurs in Pennsylvania?
14: Because they look cool. I've used them on horses. I mean, you know, I've been a Wild West gunslinger, you know, and I train horses and I do all kinds of stuff, you know. but this they look cool. And
7: this is the best thing I've heard about you. This is the best thing I've heard about you. That you, in Pennsylvania, what city are you in Pennsylvania?
14: I'm in, my address is Jim Thorpe. I'm 12 miles out of town, actually, on the top of the mountain.
7: And you wear cowboy boots with spurs.
14: Yes, I did. Well, right now my feet are swollen, but yes, I did. Wow. A nice pair of black cowboy boots with, and I had spurs I wore with them.
7: All right, now, Joaquin, our conversation's ending now. I just have to think about this. I have to internalize what you've said. Tom in the Bronx, welcome to the other side of midnight.
15: Oh, thank you.
7: Thank you.
15: We spoke in the past about
7: really. How did that go? How did it go? Just stop. Talk to me. Don't give me your talk show spiel. We talked in the past. Okay. What did we talk about?
15: What I wanted to talk about was alert people.
7: No. We talk about what I want to talk about because I'm a professional host. I'm not like these other hosts. I actually know what I'm doing.
15: Oh, that's why I listen to you.
7: Exactly. Let me ask the questions and you answer them. We'll have a good time. Is that good?
15: That's perfect.
7: All right. Listen, Tom, we talked before. Yes. What did we talk about before?
15: How not to get run through the ringer by auto shops and repair shops.
7: I love that conversation. That was one of my favorites, where you and I found out we were screwed up the wazoo by most mechanics.
15: But not as much as the female population. They are taken advantage of twice as much.
7: Exactly. Now, why don't you tell me why you feel that way?
15: Why? Because I've heard about it. I've spoken to people in the industry. I worked around car dealerships, and women, unfortunately, are taken advantage of much more than men. Now, I'll come back and knock somebody out. Maybe.
7: Yeah, what can a woman do to prevent that? What can we tell our women friends how to prevent that?
15: Well, the information I have is related to the repairs, but it's also I'm focusing on the purchasing of used cars.
7: Right.
15: And I learned something after reading the Carfax reports three times. And I discovered a lot of interesting information stopping me from laying out $30,000 for a used car. Stopping.
7: Oh, my God. Well, what did you learn?
15: I learned that if you pay attention to the details, for example, many times the cars that are kept on a used car lot in a dealership are the better cars, the ones that were purchased by the owner from that dealership, and then the person comes back to trade in and get another car. He becomes a valued customer. He gets all his work done in the dealership. Now, if there's a car sitting on the lot, once it passes 30 days, it becomes a problem. Now they're looking to move it really fast at a discount. Why? Because it becomes expensive to keep on the lot, especially when new cars are coming in. So they may have to send it to an auction and take a hit on it. So that's an important thing. You have to look at when the dealer put the car up for resale, and then you count 30 days. And this is an edge that there's so much. There is a concierge. I won't mention the name. They're not entitled to free advertising, where you will be charged $900 for the full service of them negotiating the purchase of a vehicle on your behalf from soup to nuts.
7: Is that a good price?
15: Well, if they could save you $4,000 or $5,000, then that's a good price. I mean, I'm reluctant to do it, but they call it the concierge service. But I'll tell you one little thing I noticed. A transmission fluid change shouldn't be done before 40,000-50,000 miles.
7: Right.
15: If you see it occurring in under $5,000, that means something happened to that tranny.
7: Right.
15: And a lot of times they disguise it. They just say tranny fluid change. But you can get that information from other dealers that are in the same network, let's say Ford dealers, and you give them a VIN number, and they will tell you what exactly was done, and then you can make a decision if you want to go forward with the purchase. So it's a horrible business.
7: It is a horrible business. I don't know why anybody's in that business. I also have wondered about another business, and I thank you for the call, Tom. The other business I've wondered about is the grocery store business. And the reason I've wondered about that is all my life I've heard that they make 1% profit. 1% profit. Supermarkets, 1% profit. Why would you go into that business if there's only 1% profit? If you're that close to losing money, it's a mystery to me. I have asked that of supermarket owners who don't really answer it. It's fascinating to me. All right, Walter Sterling. Now, I didn't discuss what every other host discussed today and is going to discuss tomorrow, which is the spectacular event that I had the privilege of attending on Friday night. On Friday night at Cipriani's in Manhattan, one of those way overpriced places, there were at least 1,000 guests of John and Margot Katsimatidis, and I was really lucky to be one of them. Every now and then you go to a party or to an event and you just walk into the room and you go, whoa. And that was the effect of the memorial event for 9/11, the 25th anniversary of 9/11, conducted by John and Margot Katsimatidis. It was a spectacular combination of memorialization, giving credit to the people who were first responders, and our memories of that event. It spanned the emotional landscape. It was a beautiful event. It was viscerally beautiful. And the tables were magnificent. The stage was great. Thank God. Usually things like that have crappy sound. The sound was perfect. It could be because we're an audio network. It could be because of Chris Libertini. Who knows? But the fact is that it was beautifully done. Lee Greenwood was there, Cousin Bruce Morrow, Joe Piscopo, Governor George Pataki. It was a remarkable lineup, which was both a credit to the event and the date and why we were there, and to John Katsimatidis and Margot Katsimatidis. They knew that this was going to be a quality event, spectacular event. I had a great time. I had a great time, even though I was at the same table with Anthony Kuma. I was at the same table with Anthony. And there he was, looking at me. There I was, looking across the abyss at him. And I can comfortably say that I had a great view of the stage from the very last table in the room. Could not have been further back. I got an email today from Cousin Bruce Morrow. Hey, Walt, why didn't you talk to me? Why didn't you come up and see me? Bruce, I love you. I couldn't begin to find you. The crowd was so thick and the music was so robust that there was no way that I could find you and get to you. But I was glad. Oh, that's the other thing about Cousin Brucey. The man is eternal. I don't know how old he is, and it doesn't matter. But he was resplendent. He was in an angelic white tuxedo. His whole tuxedo is white, not just white tails. Every inch of the tuxedo was white. If that man ate a cheeseburger, it would have been a disaster. It would have been a nightmare to deal with that tuxedo after a cheeseburger. But he looked great. He sounded like Cousin Brucey. And that's what's always amazing. Cousin Bruce Morrow is an important man. And he's thought of as a great disc jockey because he helped create what a disc jockey is. But he's also an important man. There were a handful of men, a handful of women, from 1955 to the Beatles, who made it possible for rock and roll to become part of our culture. That was not a sure thing. 1955, 56, 57, it was not a sure thing that rock and roll was going to become part of Americana. Not at all. It was considered to be race music. It was considered to be jungle music. Advertisers did not want to get near radio stations that were playing race music, jungle music. The reason Alan Freed got caught up in a net, in a web of congressional hearings, wasn't because of payola. That's not why he, believe me, that wasn't why. Let me get this straight now. A bunch of congressmen want to get a disc jockey for bribes? I don't think so. I think any congressman could teach any disc jockey how to improve the bribes, how to get more money out of the bribes. No, Alan Freed got in trouble because he gave concerts in Boston and in Cleveland where white kids and black kids danced together. That's why he got in trouble. That was not okay. We were a segregated nation, not just a segregated city. We were a segregated nation, and white kids and black kids didn't dance together. That was not all right. That was not acceptable. Bruce Morrow did the same thing in Bermuda. What? Yeah, his first job out of NYU was as a disc jockey in Bermuda at ZBAM. Best job in the world. Can you imagine being 20 and being a disc jockey in Bermuda? Whoa. So he was a disc jockey in Bermuda, and what did he do? He played rock and roll, much of it sung by black artists, much of it written by black artists, and he played it in a highly segregated 50,000 population island. And then he decided to have a concert on a pier in Bermuda. Had the concert on the pier in Bermuda, white kids and black kids danced together. The Parliament of Bermuda met the next day to suggest he leave the island. And he did. I know Bruce Morrow well. That's pretty much his only regret in life, is that he left. But he was scared. He was a young kid. He was there alone. And he used to walk home at night from his job, and he'd hear rustling in the trees and rustling in the bushes and people whispering things. We're going to get you. You got to stop. Yeah, they scared him. He was a brave man from that point on. Throughout the country, there were a handful of disc jockeys who played rock and roll. And they didn't play the white covers of it. They played rock and roll. And those were not sure jobs because, again, a lot of radio stations could not sustain their business because they were playing rock and roll. It was not all right. And there were very few radio companies at the time that would play rock and roll in its pure form, the way it was originally recorded, not with Pat Boone covers, not with white cover versions. That was a big deal. All of that was a big deal. It wasn't until the Beatles and the explosion of the Beatles and Ed Sullivan and the Beatles that rock and roll became mainstream. But that was 7 or 8 years before that happened. And many companies wanted nothing to do with it. They were terrified of it. Many of them still are. There are a lot of radio companies to this day that are afraid to have an urban station, a black radio station, or a Hispanic radio station. And to this day, what's so stupid, big ad agencies do this dumb thing, this inexcusable crap. They have a certain percent of budget for Spanish stations and a certain percent of budget for black stations. And the budget gives them enough money to have one black station in a city. Imagine in Chicago, they only have enough money for one black station. How stupid is this? I mean, how dumb? How long is this going to go on? The only measure of where to buy advertising is what'll sell. There are disc jockeys that'll sell. They'll sell to anybody. They're great. And there are radio stations that have giant Nielsen numbers. They can't sell a thing. Because there's no heart, there's no personality, there are no names. There are many radio stations that play music during the day, and you don't know the name of the disc jockey. Why would you buy a Volvo for somebody whose name you don't know? Why would you buy a Volvo from somebody whose name you don't know? There's the dilemma. All right, let's talk 800-848-9222, 800-848-9222. 800-848-9222 with Walter Sterling. Now, do you hear this? You want to know more about the lighthouses? All right, let me finish about the lighthouses. I love the fact that there's a belief that lighthouses are not to navigate ships. In fact, if you think about them as navigating for ships, they're pretty lousy at it. Instead, I'd like you to consider that they are interdimensional beacons. The oceans are where the barriers between dimensions are thinnest. There are different dimensions, of course, and there have to be barriers between different dimensions. But the oceans are where the barriers between dimensions are thinnest. Lighthouses project light across reality folds. They guide ethereal or reality-hopping vessels safely into our world or keep them away. They serve as modern-day towers of silence, using concentrated light photons to give wandering souls at sea a physical trackway to the afterlife. Tesla, in a steampunk or diesel pump timeline, lighthouses form a global interconnected energy network. This is what they really are. The light is actually a visible byproduct of wireless power transmission or coastal defense laser capable of vaporizing energy enemies. Built by an authoritarian global empire, the lights are high-powered searchlights paired with early photographic or mechanical tracking technology to monitor every square inch of the global coastline against smugglers, rebels, defectors. They are not to guide the boats into the port. They have far more profound use. And the proof is that they're being turned off. The profound use was to project and transmit ethereal energy, ley line energy, but not to keep the boats from crashing into anything, because most of them are built in a place where the ocean is deep, there are no rocks, and city after city, community after community is turning off their lighthouse. Is that because there are no more rocks? Is that because the boats don't need them? No, I don't think that's it. I think it's because of the original purpose. Ether power, ley line power, has been dismissed, dismantled, shut down, can't happen. 800-848-9222, 800-848-9222. With Walter Sterling, you and I have gone over a lot of very important information tonight, but I think the most fascinating piece of information, not just about the schools, the lighthouses, the conspiracy theories, so much we do, and Sydney Sweeney's butt. Sydney Sweeney's butt is never to be minimized, is it? Sydney Sweeney, the genius of our time. She says it's okay to be a guy. God bless her. Sydney says it's okay to be a guy. This is the worst story ever. You ready? You thought you had a bad day. Listen to this. A man and a woman could be seen sitting on the subway tracks in downtown Manhattan on Sunday before they were killed when a train barreled right into the station. The unidentified 24-year-old man from Sayreville, New Jersey, and 24-year-old woman from Dayton, New York, were calmly sitting on the rails at the Spring Street station of the southbound number 4 train Sunday. They were sitting on the subway rails in a really busy station, Spring Street. They seemed to be staring directly at the oncoming train moments before impact. The motorman then attempted to apply the emergency brakes, but it was too late, and the train struck both the man and the woman. Officers said they received a call around 3:14 a.m. that two individuals were struck by a train. First responders arrived at the scene to find the pair unresponsive. They were then pronounced dead at the scene. As a harrowing video showed, there's video of this, you can get it online. One of the bodies covered on the platform of the station, which was seemingly shut down right after. Investigators are now looking into whether the couple may have been drinking. You're kidding. You think alcohol was involved in something like this? In the meantime, authorities are withholding the couple's identity. A couple were seen sitting on the subway tracks Sunday, the 4 train in the Spring Street station in Manhattan. They were sitting on the railroad tracks. If they wanted to kill themselves, if they purposely committed suicide, it was, as all suicides are, a selfish act. I don't know about their kids. I don't know about their family. But to kill yourself is a selfish act. However, consider It involved a brakeman and an engineer of a subway. For the rest of that man's life, for the rest of that woman's life, they will be haunted by the fact that they killed somebody on their job, that they killed somebody on railroad tracks. I've seen interviews with engineers of trains. This is what haunts all of them. Their fear, driving those trains, commuter trains, Amtrak trains, their fear is that they murder somebody. Because the challenge of any train, even a subway, is they can't stop fast. There's no way for them to stop fast. They are challenged to stop with a mile. You know, a mile is about what it takes to an Amtrak train to stop. They see trouble up there. They can blow that horn like crazy. There's nothing they can do. Some idiot has parked their car on the railroad tracks, and these two geniuses have sat down on the railroad track. Can you imagine? Can you imagine the selfishness involved in that? That poor man tonight is going through hell. Could I have stopped it sooner? Could I have done something to prevent it? Just think about that. Yes, so to repeat, a man and woman could be seen sitting on the subway tracks in downtown Manhattan on Sunday as the train ran over them. And finally, ladies and gentlemen, Britney Spears says, God took my father's legs away, in a bizarre post. She's still complaining about her conservatorship. Britney Spears celebrated her son's birthday over the weekend in a long-winded and since-deleted post. The pop star, who's now 44, too old for you, reflected on the travel restrictions mandated by her parents throughout her conservatorship before wondering why God took my father's legs away. But all you know about me is I have forgiven and been the bigger person, always right. I wonder why God took my father's legs away. Slammed her father for forcing her to perform during the conservatorship. Jamie, the father, has reportedly only had his right leg amputated above the knee due to a severe bacterial infection. Well, they tried to reach Britney, Jamie Spears' representatives, for comment, but has not yet received a response. Did he take my name away and existence? Says Britney. They write in here that she's a blonde bombshell. I don't view Britney as a blonde bombshell. I view Britney as the worst case scenario. I view Britney as the worst possible case. Here's Britney, two sons, they want nothing to do with her, hasn't had a hit in a really long time, and she keeps posting videos that proves one thing. All the videos that she posts on X and elsewhere, she keeps posting videos that she's insane, freaking insane. Walter Sterling, The Other Side of Midnight from the Red Apple Audio Networks.
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16: During all that Creative Arts Emmy drama, did you miss the Music Awards? The big story was how two people you've never heard of beat Lady Gaga for Outstanding Original Music. Gaga was up for the Dead Dance from Wednesday. Lost out to this. A song for The Pit, written by Andrew Bird and Gavin Brivick. Did you even know The Pit had a song?
3: This is the Red Apple Entertainment Report. And now, it's Unpacking Travel. Here's Yana Derulis.
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0: I'm James Parker, and this is Florida Story.
1: Yeah, I love you too.
0: Florida woman arrested in a fight over a hair weave. She told her sister not to get her daughter a weave. And you think Florida woman's kidding? When her daughter comes home with the weave, Florida mom sizes up her sister, auntie, whatever. There's a quote here. I'll beat your bleep, you bleep. Cops show up. Congratulations, Florida woman. You went to jail over a weave. You know, you could have just taken it out of her hair. Hold my beer.
2: Hold my beer.
0: For our next Florida story, we go down to Pensacola. Florida woman danced naked outside of Waffle House and licked an employee's face. 38-year-old Florida woman was kicked out of a Waffle House because she had been causing trouble. She says she wanted to go get a gun and shoot the employee and everyone inside. When she does come back, she takes off her pants, dances naked in the restaurant parking lot, and then licked an employee in the face and poked his chest. I know what you're thinking. There is a mugshot, and now she's not really that hot. Hold my beer.
2: Hold my beer.
0: I know, I'm a mind reader. I can tell what you're thinking. Even the colleges in Florida are stupid. For our next Florida story, we go down to the University of South Florida at St. Petersburg, where there was an error in the system. And the Florida College accidentally sent over 400 acceptance letters to students who were not accepted into the university.

0: freezing to death in his car. Now, this sort of reverses a pattern we see on Florida stories where people from outside of Florida will come to Florida and then turn into complete animals. In this one, you have a Florida person leaving the state and taking the crazy with them. Bit of a tragic story, though. A car got stuck on the side of the road. If you're wondering why they didn't just get out of the car and walk and go get help, police believe alcohol played a role in this factor. What an awful way to go, Florida. Hold my beer.
1: Hold my beer.
2: Hold my beer.
3: Hold my beer.
0: For our next Florida story, we go down to Stuart, Florida, where Stuart police were called to a Walmart about a guy who was whipping his mule in the pillow aisle. Florida man has a brilliant defense here. He's a regular Perry Mason. They take him back and they show him the video of him congratulating himself. And he says, no, no, I'm just scratching because I have crabs. That's messed up, Florida man. Hold my beer.
1: Hold my beer.
2: Hold my beer.
3: Hold my beer.
0: For our next Florida story, we go to West Palm Beach, where two people were looking at the lunar eclipse, taking pictures, and they're in a park that has a cart path that isn't paved, but it's filled with shells, and some policeman comes and runs over their legs. Hold my beer.
1: Hold my beer.
2: Hold my beer.
3: Hold my beer.
0: And for our last Florida story, the whole state gets credit for this one. In Florida, the risk of fatality on foot is significantly higher than any other state. You're number one, Florida. You did it. 9 of the 20 deadliest U.S. cities for pedestrians are in Florida. The least safe, Orlando.
1: Hold my beer.
2: Hold my beer.
3: Hold my beer.
0: I'm James Parker. 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
5: All right, ladies and gentlemen, we've had a very full show tonight. We've learned a great deal. The most important thing that you and I have learned is this. Lighthouses were not meant to keep ships from crashing into the shore. They are meant to transmit electricity, other information, to keep away mermaids and mermen and monsters, and to keep away dead people's ghosts, to prevent the shorelines from becoming haunted. That's the conspiracy. That's the conspiracy of lighthouses. How do I know? If lighthouses were meant to keep away ships from the shore, from crashing into the shore, well, they would still be doing that, because there are still boats and there are still shorelines. But over and over again, year after year, lights are being turned off. Lighthouses are being turned off. In fact, in many counties and many communities, you can buy it. They're for sale. You can buy the little island that it's on, live there, have your teenage son work there. Be perfect, right? Well, wait a minute. Don't the boats still run the possibility of slamming against the beach, slamming against the shore? Yes, they still do. And yet, the lighthouses were never meant for that. They were never meant for that. Instead, the light, the frequencies, was meant to adjust frequencies of things you and I can't see, to keep monsters underwater, to prevent monsters from coming out of the water. That's what the lighthouses are for. That's their purpose. You and I can talk at 800-848-9222. And you and I can communicate in other ways, such as we have a great website. It's the Walter Sterling Show. Plus, email. I am the only host who will actually answer your email. It's a great distraction from my kids, a great distraction from having to talk to my wife. My email is walter.sterling@wabcradio.com. Yes, I went to the celebration, the commemorative event on Friday. I am grateful to the Catsimatidis to invite me. It was spectacular steak. What would you expect from the man who owns Gristiti's? It's spectacular steak that we had. It was really good. And then some interesting dessert I couldn't quite decide. And no, I didn't. I don't know why I wasn't invited up to the stage. Why wasn't I invited? Do you realize that I'm on this network more than any other host? I'm on more hours than any other host. Isn't that terrifying? No quality control, no checks and balances, no. But it was a spectacular event. There were 1,000 people at Cipriani's, which is a beautiful room, a remarkable event. And the biggest guns in media in New York were there. The Cardinal was there. Oh, my gosh, the Cardinal was there. And Joe Piscopo was there and Cousin Bruce Morrow. It was exactly what a

0: media event should be. It was safe, secure. Oh, that's the other thing. Has anybody mentioned this? I've never seen more bodyguards in my life. There was a bodyguard like at each table. We were very safe. I've never been safer in my entire career. But yes, Margot, John, thank you for a fantastic evening. I'm Walter Sterling. Who are you? What? Oh, yeah. You and I will talk tomorrow night, 1 in the morning, Red Apple Audio Networks, The Other Side of Midnight.
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3: I'm Gloria Chapa. President Trump is agreeing to new ethics provisions to either divest or place in a brine trust any significant financial interest in an entity that issues cryptocurrencies. The agreement is part of a push to help get a sweeping cryptocurrency bill finalized. It follows an earlier agreement by the president to a restriction that would keep him from issuing the same sort of meme coins he launched on his return to the White House. The cryptocurrency bill is up for a key Senate vote on Tuesday. President Trump is blaming Ukraine for the global shortage of diesel, not the war in Iran. He says he's urged Ukrainian President Volodymyr Zelensky to stop targeting Russian oil facilities that make and distribute diesel. The president made the comments aboard Air Force One.
4: Mr. Zelensky has to do one thing. He has to stop knocking out diesel fuel in Russia. Let him go after targets, but not diesel fuel, because he's causing a shortage of diesel fuel. This isn't done by the Middle East. This is done by what's happening with Russia and Ukraine.
3: On Friday, U.S. diesel prices hit a record high, surpassing $6 a gallon on average. Yemen has launched attacks on Iran-backed Houthi rebels along the Red Sea as Houthis fired into Saudi Arabia, which supports Yemen's government. A Yemeni official admitted a painful defeat last week when the Houthis captured the port city of Mukta and an island on the Bab el-Mandeb Strait, a shipping alternative to the Strait of Hormuz. The escalation in the conflict is increasing pressure on global supplies of oil and prices as well. The UN estimates that over 80,000 people in Yemen have been displaced by the fighting since the start of September. Firefighters in Northern California are working to increase containment on the Lucas Fire. It's burning close to the Mendocino National Forest. CAL FIRE reports it has burned over 4,000 acres and has 25% containment as of yesterday. Officials say the Lucas Fire is located in the burn scar of 2018's Ranch Fire. Preliminary results in Sweden's election show a tight result in favor of the left-wing opposition and former Prime Minister Magdalena Andersson's bid to return to office, leading a left-wing coalition. Sweden is the newest member of NATO and is a member of the EU. The outcome may not be declared until Wednesday after local election boards count early votes that did make it to the polling stations by election day. A late-stage trial shows a new drug aids in survival for patients with a certain form of lung cancer compared to conventional treatments. BioNTech's Phase 3 clinical trial involved patients with squamous non-small cell lung cancer that had progressed despite immunotherapy and chemotherapy. The company says its drug, Gotislobart, nearly doubled survival compared with standard care. This is the Worldwide News Network.
1: 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Here's Yana Derillis.
5: This is your travel report celebrating 250 years of America. Freedom 250. Back in 1872, Yellowstone became the country's first national park. Congress basically looked at the geyser and said, yeah, we're keeping that. Today, Old Faithful still erupts right on schedule. Wander past the bubbling springs painted gold and blue, then refuel on a bison burger in Jackson Hole. Miami didn't even exist until 1896, yet it arrived so fast and loud and has main character energy. Crystal clear beaches meet pastel colorful Art Deco buildings on Ocean Drive, while Spanish and Cuban influence flavor everything, from the music to the local dishes. Order a Cuban coffee so strong, it legally counts as a meal. Visiting during Art Basel is a special treat. 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I'm Yana Derillis for the Worldwide News Network.
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2: 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The 58-year-old performer, who launched her 26-show residency at the Plenitude Arena in Paris, opened the concert with her French-language song, On Ne Change Pas, before tearing up, calling them tears of joy. Ken Rhodes, Worldwide News Network, New York.
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12: Swore in their names a quarter of a century ago. We will never, ever forget. That's why we fight today. We don't have a choice. There can only be victory. We fight hard. We fight to win. We will always remember the victims and the families of September 11th, 2001. Very famous date, unfortunately. And it started out as such a beautiful day. We will honor their lives. We will cherish their beautiful memories, and we will protect this country and its freedoms for every future generation. We will protect it like never before.
13: Welcome, ladies and gentlemen, to the I Can't Believe It's Already Friday edition of Bo Snerdly's Rush Hour, the fastest hour in American media on this, the 20th anniversary of 9/11. Those of us who were adults, and even some who were children in school and so forth, remember the day very well. Of course, it's a day that is emblazoned in our memories. We'll never forget where you were. If you watched the Twin Towers going down, if you, like I do, knew some people that were killed that day, like many of us in America did, there is, aside from the remembrance of this solemn day, controversy. Mayor Mamdani finds himself at the center of it. There's a big Fox story today. Some people, of course, wish he hadn't even shown up. There's another story that has worked its way into the press based on a video, and that is of Mamdani and Representative AOC allegedly, supposedly, laughing. I reposted it myself, and I hope, at looking at the story that has come since then, in the headline, AOC Mamdani interaction caught on cam at 9/11 memorial service sparks online fury. Critics, and this is the Fox story, including Meghan McCain and Representative Wesley Hunt, condemned the moment, calling Ground Zero sacred ground. Now, the way that the video rolls out, the names are being read, which is, and it appears that they were sharing a moment of laughter and levity while the names were being read, and that prompted a lot of discussions. Inside the story, there seems to be, if you go deeper in the story, a line that says, well, this was, no, they were just greeting each other at the opening. Don't know, because if they're greeting each other while the names are being read, that seems odd. But even so, people noticed that it was disrespectful. As for the mayor, he made remarks, and I think in all fairness, we should play those remarks. Cut five, Mayor Mondami, who was there today in New York City, this is what he had to say in a pre-recorded message before that was released.
14: September 11th was a horrific act of terror, a day of immeasurable loss. 2,753 parents and children, husbands and wives, friends and colleagues. 2,753 universes gone in an instant. And in the years since, thousands more have died from illnesses caused by the toxic air they breathed and the months they spent working on the pile. We remember 9/11 as the darkest day in our city's history, but we also remember what so many New Yorkers did in that darkness. We remember the thousands upon thousands of New Yorkers who lined up for hours to donate blood. We remember the people who opened their homes to those who could not get home. We remember the workers who carried their colleagues down hundreds of stairs, then turned around and went back up to find someone else who needed help. 25 years later, we have a sacred obligation to those who were stolen from us, to care for one another as they cared for strangers, to live lives worthy of the sacrifices they made, and to build a city worthy of their courage, a city where we run toward one another. That is how we remember.
13: Well, that is not pleasing everybody, in spite of those beautiful words that he said. There is also a lot of criticism over his appointment, the mayor's appointment, over one of his aides who represented, his name is Ramzi Kassim. He is the administration's chief counsel, chief lawyer for Mondami. He previously represented a Guantanamo detainee who was linked to an Al-Qaeda terrorist plot. And so there's criticism coming from Mondami under that. Also, Mondami has been associated with, as was AOC, who was there today, with Hassan Piker, who said that America deserved 9/11. So there are quite a few feelings. In advance of the mayor going there, people, including a New York City councilwoman, sought to make her own statements. Her name, cut 10, is Crystal Hudson. She's a New York City councilwoman. And this is what she had to say.
15: It is one thing to disagree with an elected official's policies. It is another to invoke the horrors of September 11th to smear a Muslim elected official who was 9 years old when those attacks took place. To suggest that Mayor Mamdani or any Muslim New Yorker bears responsibility for the actions of extremists is not political disagreement. It is Islamophobia, it is racism, and it is dangerous. Our city knows the devastation of 9/11 too well to allow its memory to be weaponized against an entire faith.
13: Social media, a woman, complete in her hijab, had a warning for parents on how they should deal with their children today. This was posted yesterday, cut 9. And this is what her message was, ladies and gentlemen.
16: As 9/11 approaches tomorrow, if you're a Muslim parent, I have a piece of advice for you. By tonight, you need to email your child's teacher. You need to ask them what they're going to be teaching their students about 9/11. Because too often the discussion around 9/11 is focused around anti-Muslim propaganda that is racist, that is stereotypical. And it is your right to know what your child is being taught in class. The question that you need to ask is, what curriculum is being provided? Who is it being provided by? because the Anti-Defamation League, known as ADL, who usually provides these curriculums, of course paints Muslims as blah blah blah. And also, what is the objective of this lesson? What are students going to be getting out of this conversation and lesson? You have every right as a parent to know what your child is going to be taught, and how can you be sure that the language in the classroom that is being used by the teacher will not be racist, will not be anti-Muslim, and is not Zionist propaganda? Of course, let's mourn the lives of 9/11. There are so many people who have lost their loved ones. Let's also not forget to mention the over a million innocent Muslim lives lost. Be proactive and reach out to the teachers by tonight.
13: Secretary of WOA, Pete Hegseth, and President Trump both delivered remarks from the Pentagon. We used part of President Trump's excerpt from it to open the show today. Ladies and gentlemen, let us listen to the Secretary of WOA, Pete Hegseth, from the Pentagon today. Cut three.
17: At this very hour, a quarter century ago, Islamic terrorists murdered 184 Americans right here at the Pentagon. Their co-conspirators had already crashed two planes into two towers in New York. More conspirators murdered innocent Americans aboard an airplane that crashed in Shanksville. But on that flight, Flight 93, Americans fought back, saving this very capital. The first American counterattack of the war. All told, Islamist terrorists murdered nearly 3,000 of our fellow Americans that day, 25 years ago. It's hard to even imagine. These dastardly and cowardly attacks changed America in ways that even the sound of those planes on this day stirs your soul. But it changed America not as the cowards had hoped. You see, their attacks inspired millions to step forward instead and say, send me. In the book of Isaiah, Isaiah said, here I am, Lord, send me. And in the days that weeks that followed, millions of Americans said, here we are, send us. And so we fought foreign wars, a generation of sacrifice, of valor, selfless and steadfast. Even if imperfect, those conflicts were our retribution. And today on this site, we honor the 184 murdered at the Pentagon, warriors and civilians, officers and enlisted, moms and dads, brothers and sisters, whose faces we saw, whose names were read. A flag for each surrounds this venue. We honor the survivors. We honor the first responders who ran toward the flames, heroic firefighters, police officers, and EMTs pulling out the wounded and the fallen out of the rubble and the toxic smoke. Warriors and civilians alike, they stared death in the eye and they did not blink. September 11th, 2001 was one of the darkest days in American history, but evil did not get the last word. It never has, and it never will. 25 years later, America is stronger than ever before, tall and proud.
13: Pete Hegseth, Secretary of War, remembering on this 25th day commemorating the awful events of 9/11 that many of us will never forget. Birthday today.
18: Get out the way, get out the way, get out the way, move. Get out the way.
13: Ludacris. I think there's a word missing here.
18: Get out the way, get out the way, get out the way.
13: Sure. Oh, there is one. Thank you, Carlos, because I hear this, I hear clips of this, and it has one more word in it. Ludacris.

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15: As we were entering in the 18th anniversary of the, or commemoration of the terrorist attacks of 9/11, Congresswoman Ilhan Omar made some remarks, and those remarks have now become part of the yearly remembrance of 9/11. We have them today, ladies and gentlemen. This would be cut four. And there's still a lot of discussion around these remarks made from Congresswoman Ilhan Omar.
16: CARE was founded after 9/11 because they recognized that some people did something and that all of us were starting to lose access to our civil liberties.
15: CARE was founded, the Council on Islamic American Relations, CARE was founded because they realized that some people did something, and all of us are starting to lose our civil liberties. Well, she has been asked about that numerous occasions. On Face the Nation in 2019, she was asked about those remarks, cut six, and this is the way she responded to them at the time.
17: This was the anniversary this week, the 18th, of the 9/11 attacks on our country. And at a ground zero remembrance ceremony, I'll call it, the son of one of the victims stood up and specifically called out language you had used in the past that he characterized as not respectful when referring to the 3,000 people who were killed by Al-Qaeda. You said some people did something, and he put it right there on his t-shirt. Mm-hmm. Do you understand why people found that offensive?
18: Mm. I mean, so 9/11 was an attack on all Americans. It was an attack on all of us, and I certainly could not understand the weight of the pain that the victims of the families of 9/11 must feel. But I think it is really important for us to make sure that we are not forgetting, right, the aftermath of what happened after 9/11. Many Americans found themselves now having their civil rights stripped from them. And mm-hmm. so what I was speaking to was the fact that as a Muslim, mm-hmm. Not only was I suffering as an American who was attacked on that day, but the next day I woke up as my fellow Americans were now treating me as suspect.
15: So it's about her. She was treated as a suspect. Last year, yesterday was what the left calls their Kirkiversary. Last year, she was the same congresswoman asked about something else, cut seven, on CNN.
19: I just think this it was the video mm-hmm. where it called him Dr. Frankenstein and said his monster shot him through the neck. I mean, obviously this is a person, and looking at this is someone who was a husband and a father, and in the days after his shocking death that happened as a result of his views or happened as a result as he was sharing his views publicly with people, that people found it jarring to hear such criticism of that in the immediate aftermath.
18: What I find jarring is that there are so many people willing to excuse the most reprehensible things that he said, that they agree with that, that they're willing to have monuments for him, that they want to create a day to honor him, and that they want to produce resolutions in the House of Congress honoring his life and legacy. It is one thing to care about his life, because obviously so many people loved him, including his children and wife. But I am not going to sit here and be
1: judged for not wanting to honor any legacy this man has left behind. That should be in the dustbin of history, and we should hopefully move.
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24: September 1945, General Douglas MacArthur tells President Truman that it would not be wise to put Japan's Emperor Hirohito on trial and execute him for war crimes. MacArthur knew executing Hirohito would have likely made the continuing occupation of Japan much more difficult. The U.S.-Japanese partnership has endured ever since, and that's history.
25: Network update. I'm Gloria Chapa. President Trump is minimizing warnings from some industry specialists about the dangers of AI. The president speaking in Ireland over the weekend.
26: We're leading China in AI. We're the most sophisticated country in the world. And frankly, I want to keep it that way because whoever wins AI wins. And we can put guardrails. We can do this and that. But I think you have a lot of negative force in bringing it up that shouldn't be bringing it up. And they're bringing up things that won't happen. But whoever wins with AI wins.
25: Britain's King Charles is set to host AI company leaders this week to discuss whether there should be a shared set of principles to guide AI's future in light of growing warnings about its threat to humanity. Recently, former Anthropic AI researcher Jacob Coxon and Anthropic CEO Dario Amodei have issued warnings and called for a slowdown in AI development. This is the Worldwide News Network.
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6: What the people at home missed is that we just had a protester interrupting us and waving the Mexican flag. Well, my friend, if you love Mexico so much, get your ass over there. I'll buy you the plane ticket.

That was from the convention, the midterm conventions. One of the most memorable remarks. 1976. What? Shake what? Do what? What? Hmm? This has been a booty week. Earlier this week, 2 days ago, in fact, we reminded you of the historical nature of the booty. 2 days ago, the anniversary of Bootylicious being introduced into the Oxford Dictionary of the English Language. So a good week for the booty. Still has a move on this one. Do what? Yes. What should we do?

0: Casey and the Sunshine Band. Ladies and gentlemen, the world, we finally got some information this morning that put things in total context. Oh, by the way, before we get to that, just very briefly, I understand that there was a game in Australia, the NFL game. Remind me again who was playing, please, because I was
1: the San Francisco 49ers were playing the Los Angeles Rams.
0: Yeah, two forgettable teams playing down under. And who boy chance won the game?
1: Oh, they the Rams took the belt out and they bit the booty of the LA Rams.
0: The 49ers beat the okay. And then it was the opening day of the NFL. You reminded me. I didn't see the game, of course, and I had forgotten it was on. And that game was between the Patriots and someone else.
1: The Seahawks.
0: And that was the rematch of last year's Super Bowl.
1: Yeah. And it's like the Patriots learned nothing.
0: Well, I take it you mean that they got their hannies.
1: They got manhandled. Shook. Like
0: they got manhandled.
1: In Seattle, yeah.
0: Like they were a jailmate.
1: Pretty much.
0: They got manhandled. Thank you. All right, moving on to some sir. Thank you, Carlos. I appreciate it. The NFL fans, you'll be glad to know. Yes, we've covered your universe. Okay, we finally have a conclusion. You guys know what I'm talking about? You guys know. Y'all know that a black dude did it, right? Y'all know that the black... TJ, you know what I'm talking about? You don't know what I'm talking about. The black dude did it. Carlos, you know what I'm talking about.
1: I saw some, yeah, some...
0: You know what I'm talking about. The black dude did it. All right, let's hit it. The black dude did it. Cut number 13. Here you go.
2: I'm curious about the jurors themselves, because we know it was 9 women, 3 men. What was the age range? What was the racial makeup? I haven't heard any of that. What was it?
3: 70-ish to 22.
2: Mm-hmm.
3: And one person of color, and then everybody else was white. A lot of the jurors had children.
2: Uh-huh. And one person of color was a person of color, a woman or a man?
3: A man.
2: A man. Is a holdout juror a person, a black man?
3: Yes.
2: A black man is a holdout juror?
3: Yes.
2: Well, I have to sit with that for just a second.
0: You can hear guilt going, OSTN did it. I can't stand it. What are you saying? I don't know for TJ is in the back. He didn't know. You said, oh no. Oh no. Did you hear the way she was trying to? Did you hear the way Gail was trying? Play that again. Play that again. We got to do.
2: I'm curious about the jurors themselves.
0: She dives into it and she's
2: 9 women, 3 men. What was the age range? What was the racial makeup? I haven't heard any of that. What was it?
0: Nobody knows.
3: 70-ish to 22.
2: Mm-hmm.
3: And one person of color, and then everybody else was white. A lot of the jurors had children.
2: Uh huh. And one person of color was a person of color, a woman or a man?
3: A man.
2: A man.
0: A man.
2: Is a holdout juror a person of, a black man?
3: Yes.
2: A black man is a holdout juror?
3: Yes.
2: Well, I have to sit with that for just a second.
0: One person of color is a holdout color person... Is the whole lot juror a person of the black man? Yes. Well. Y'all know what this means, right? Come on, go back. Y'all know what this means. How are they describing the holdout juror? The most beautiful girl in the world just walked into the studio's control room. I wish you could see her, folks, through my eyes. You would see a vision of loveliness. A vision of beauty. A vision, but... and she's posing. Oh, my God, she's so beautiful. And I didn't lose my place. Y'all know what that means, right? Okay, here's what it means. Remember when they were talking about the holdout juror in the Clancy case? Remember what they said. They kept saying, he's stubborn. He won't listen to anybody. This guy, he's not listening to us. He's not listening to the thing. Now we know the context. What they were saying was, he's one of them uppity N-words. He's an uppity N-word. That's the code language that they were using. We got an arrogant one. We got an arrogant, uppity, all the white people in here agree. We all want to let her go. And we got this one who doesn't want to let her go. We got one, and then the defense lawyer. We got to get this off the jury. How did they put this? We had it made. We got 11 white folks. They want to let the white lady go. We got one on the jury that doesn't want to let her go. They all want her to be innocent, except for the one. He doesn't like the fact that she killed her kids, and we can't, and he doesn't want to say she's innocent of killing the kids because she killed the kids. Now, let's remind ourselves of this. What have the women on social media been saying? The women on social media have been saying, never mind the fact that she admitted it. We've been playing it for you. Never mind the fact that she admitted to killing her kids. What have they said? The social media liberal white women said, the white dude did it. We don't care about the evidence. The white guy did it. Patrick did it. Patrick is the one that did this. And in fact, we have people that are women that are depressed because even the lawyer's not saying anymore. And so now, they got a twofer. The liberal white women on social media, the white dude did it, and the black dude's covering up for him, and the black dude is trying to railroad her into jail. It's the two men. The white men did it, and the black dude is doing it. Both the white men and the black men are working together against the liberal white women that kill their children. And, well, this one. But that man, I mean, they're extrapolating. Think about it, Carlos. What do we have here? Think about, am I right here? And looking at this, they're blaming the white dude. He did it. They're all over social media. He did it. And now they have learned that not only did the white dude do it, the black dude is in on it too. I'm telling you, this is no good. This is no good. Now, there's another element to it, too. Oprah did a town hall, mostly white women. One or two, three black women. And then one of the black women speaks up at the thing. So here, cut 15. Oprah's thing. You know, Gayle King exposed it was a black dude, and Gayle King's buddy... Only reason we know about Gayle King is from Oprah. And now Oprah had a show, and this is what comes out on the Oprah show with the Clancy thing.
4: And the other thing that I would just be remiss black to not women. Say is, I hope this never happens again. We know statistically it really will.
5: It will.
4: I want us to have the same passion for people who don't look like Lindsay, who don't have her same access... Yeah. Who don't have her same access and education, her melanin, her privilege. There are women of color sitting around this country in prisons for this same thing that we've never heard of. And I just want to remind us to have the pink shirts and the energy for them as well.
5: Mm. Okay.
0: So, what have we learned? We've learned that there are some bunch of black women that apparently are offing their children too. And according to this woman, and according to the white women that were sitting in the audience, which was mostly there, who all applauded, the black women who offed their children need to be let out of jail too. Because obviously none of these women that kill their children are guilty of killing their children. It's... And the black dude did it. I'm looking at the clock. We have time and I'm going to go for it. There was one young lady. She was there with her mom. She looked to be a person of mixed descent, but I don't know. I'm not certain. She was at the Oprah Playhouse with this, and I don't know what the event was, but anyway. This young woman, and I have to commend her. I don't agree with 100% everything she said, but boy, she stood her ground. Listen to this, cut 16, on with the Oprah.
6: Differing about the case.
7: We are.
6: Yeah.
8: Yeah, we have opposing views.
7: We do, and I think, you know, I say to her, I think so she hasn't gone through it. She's not a mother, so she doesn't know how it feels to have a child.
6: And you disagree?
8: I disagree. I feel like I'm not with the majority right now. I do believe she's a murderer.
6: After all you've heard today, you still...
8: I'm an advocate for mental health.
6: Yeah.
8: It's just unfortunate.
0: Like, you think she's a murderer.
8: And she's so quick to say it. She's like, you've never had a baby. You don't understand what it's like to go through all the hormonal shifts. But I just feel as though these were not deaths. Yeah. They weren't gunshots to the head. She was there strangling her kids 3 times. Mm-hmm. You're telling me, like, even after the first time she couldn't snap out of it, you're watching the life leave your kids' eyes, you know? So, I know, I hear everybody's opinions, and God bless mothers, but at the same, I just don't understand how we can empathize with somebody that, they weren't strangers, mm-hmm. they were her kids, mm-hmm. and she was able to grab those exercise bands. That took a lot of effort, and it breaks my heart that these young kids gone through that, but I'm grateful that this conversation is happening because I do believe, like, women, they are on the back burner when it comes to mental health. If this was a man, like, there would be, like, a law the next day or something going on, but...
6: There would have been research. It would have been funded.
8: Something right away. I just feel like with her, she's becoming a mascot for just, I feel like so many mothers empathize with her so much that they want to put her out there, make her a mascot, and they're turning something so negative into a movement.
6: Okay. I hear that. Ooh. So y'all will continue. You all will not be agreeing. No time frame.
7: No, we're not.
6: Thank you for being...
0: That was the Oprah. It is birthday today of Richard Ashcroft from The Verve. We're playing Bittersweet Symphony. Also want to wish a happy birthday to Harry Connick Jr. Amazing musician, composer, actor. Connick has been just a hero on the jazz charts. Also want to pay a happy birthday out to Moby, who is a direct descendant of Harold Melvin, by the way. Moby Dick's Harold Melvin. He's a direct descendant of, he's a descendant of Harold Melville with Moby Dick. So, we'll be back with the clip of the day. Don't go away. Stay right here. Clip of the day coming up.
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5: Black man is a holdout juror?
6: Yes.
5: Well, I have to sit with that for just a second.

0: Here is the clip of the day. With very little further ado, young liberal white girl with her complaint of the world. Here it is. Come on, baby.
1: Why am I in Hobby Lobby?
0: What? I
1: mean, seriously.
0: Why am I in Hobby Lobby?
1: I just left Hobby Lobby, and the whole time I was in, I felt extremely uneasy because multiple men were spread out around the store, not with anyone, nothing in their hands, and the whole time I kind of felt like I was being followed. One point, this one guy was on one end of the store, I went to the other end, a few minutes later, there he is. What are you doing in Hobby Lobby? I highly doubt you're decorating your house for fall. I just want to walk around Hobby Lobby in peace. Please go to Sportsman's Wholesale down the road. Go to Dick's Sporting Goods. Get the hell out of Hobby Lobby. I'm trying to relax.
0: Why am I in Hobby Lobby? Why am I walking around in Hobby Lobby? Go to Dick's. No, baby, you should go to Dick's, perhaps. You should go to another store, perhaps. Why am men in Hobby Lobby? Unbelievable, folks. We live in an interesting world, don't we? We're going to leave today with some of the music from American songwriter, singer, manager, record producer Bob Crew, who died on this day in 2014. He wrote so many top 10 hits. A lot for the Four Seasons. This is one of his, Walk Like a Man, Rag Doll. He also had hit records. Get this list of people. Leslie Gore, Michael Jackson, Bobby Darin, Roberta Flack and Peebo Bryson, Patti LaBelle, Barry Manilow, among many others. Wow. We got to go, folks. May God bless, protect each and every single one of you. Families and your loved ones, as we remember 25 years ago, 9/11. God willing, we will be back early in the morning for the Saturday morning extravaganza, your Saturday morning vibe. Looking forward to catching up with Princess Diana and others tomorrow morning. And you. God willing, we're there.

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Remembering September 11th, welcome back to the Dr. Dahlia Show. A lot of mixed emotions. And you know, I spoke earlier in the show about how, you know, the pain, you know, the guilt of not being able to help people, you know, being face to face with one of the terrorists weeks before without knowing. And yeah, if I could have done anything, I would have. But I comes into the urgent care, who knew? And you go through a lot of emotions. What happened on 9/11, where 19 terrorists from Al-Qaeda, founded by Osama bin Laden, decide to hijack four of our commercial planes with Americans in there to carry out these suicide attacks on the World Trade Center, on the Pentagon, four planes and two towers engulfing close to 3,000 lives in the initial aftermath of 9/11. Many more people losing their lives, as we spoke about, to cancer and to other sequelae of 9/11. And today we say never forget, never forget. And I agree, never forget. But I think we need to do more than that, because I'm seeing people forgetting. I don't think people are remembering. And how they've been twisting this never forget is they've been changing the blame, like Hassan Piker. We deserved it. We deserved it. When you look at the pictures of people trying to take drapes to use as parachutes, to have to choose between being burned alive and sustain the thousands of degree temperature that the fires are causing, to jumping to your death from multiple stories. We deserved it? Nobody deserved that. And so saying never forget, like we do with the Holocaust, like we do with 9/11, like we do with Pearl Harbor, it's very important. It's a huge message to remind us to not forget what happened and the lives lost. But people are missing the message. Or they want to forget. Or they want to blame. And so the messaging should also include, you can memorialize and honor those who have fallen by united as Americans. We were one. We were an entity that terrorism wanted to attack. They didn't care about Democrats or Republicans. They didn't care in 2001. What they wanted to do was kill Americans. So unite as Americans. If nobody cares what political side you are in these other countries, they look at us as the same. And we are stronger in numbers. We're weaker divided. So get your stupid petty differences aside and be one. Also, don't let any other American die at the hands of terrorism. If you really want to honor those who have died, unite and be smart and protect. These 19 Al-Qaeda terrorists got into our country and were able to get on board planes and were able to take the planes and kill us. What have we learned? We didn't learn much from the Biden administration. We need to ensure that nobody comes into this country that wants to kill other Americans. Are we vetting people? I mean, I talked about how they were in Vegas, going to strip clubs, one got sick, went to an urgent care that I was at, who I saw. They were in America for a while, planning, plotting, using our services, and then planning this attack, and then executing this attack. In the aftermath, people were really, really concerned that people would be Islamophobic. They would be, you aren't going to be Islamophobic if you treat people and how they, you know, if you treat people like you would treat anybody else in terms of their religion, in terms of their creed, you're not going to be Islamophobic wanting to fight terrorism, wanting to prevent another attack, wanting to vet people. We all need to be vetted. Every time I go to a foreign country,
You bet they're doing a background check. We're all being vetted, so we're not profiling. And that was a big concern. Well, you're going to profile. Here's the thing. America is also those who practice Islam, practice Catholicism, Mormonism, Hindu, Buddhist, Jewish. You are protecting those of us from terrorism. And if somebody wants to break down that protective layer, they're going to try to say, well, okay, now you're being racist or Islamophobic or anti or discriminatory. No, don't fall for that. We have every right to vet who comes into this country, whether we're fearing cartel, whether we're fearing China, whether we're fearing terrorists. We have every right. And as we never forget, and as we watch all the memorials today, which we should, and honor those lives that have lost, put your money where your mouth is. And don't let their deaths go to vain or be in vain. Don't let that go to waste. Those people who lost their lives are going to hope up in heaven that this never happens again. So not only never forget, but don't let it happen again. Be diligent. Vow to never let any of us die at the hands of terrorism. We have a lot of work to do. And all I see online is divide and stupid things. We need to cut the noise, cut the crap, and we need to be one. Honoring those that lost their lives on this day. 1-877-DOLLAR.

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number back on the Dr. Dolly Show, 1-877-DrDolly, 1-877 DOCDALI. Big thanks to Talk Media Network for making the show happen. Big thanks to Daniel, our producer, and big thanks to you all for tuning in. We really do appreciate it. 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So this was frightening. I'm reading a report where terrorists who have tried to launch attacks on U.S. ships in the Red Sea were using artificial intelligence models, such as Anthropic's, to build ballistic missiles. Anthropic has revealed that a, quote, cell of threat actors in Yemen had tried to leverage the Claude chatbot to run three weapons development programs. Anthropic's, according to Daily Mail, AI misuse report didn't specifically name the terrorist organization, but people believe it was probably the Iran-backed Houthis. They control much of northern Yemen. The Houthis allegedly tried to develop a multi-stage ballistic missile, a multivariate missile, and a guided rocket that used a, quote, commodity phone-class flight computer. The terrorists also used Claude code in an attempt to develop, quote, guidance, navigation, and control software that steers and stabilizes a flying vehicle. They also used the chatbot to, quote, integrate an open source autopilot into a phone class flight computer, writing the control and position estimation software, tuning the control settings, and running a firmware build pipeline, and performing a flight simulation. They say, we do not have evidence the actors succeeded in fielding an operational device, but they did test fire a guided rocket. They say this field test appears to have failed within hours. So what did the terrorists do? They went back to Claude to work out why it failed. Now, the Houthis are a designated terrorist group by the U.S. government. They apparently launched a rapid military blitz along Yemen's Red Sea coast, did take control of a strategic port, and seized a key island on Friday. So Anthropic says the Yemen-based actors, assuming it's them, caused Claude as almost a lead, used Claude as almost a lead delegate on a small engineering team. Anthropic wrote that the actors managed several Claude instances at once, assigning each one a role, much as a lead would delegate work on a small engineering team. The actors tasked one instance with writing the code, another with the research, a third with reviewing the code the first instance produced. So AI model safeguards did block many of their requests, but Anthropic says their safeguards did not block all of them. The terrorists used a variety of tactics to evade protective measures, not to mention, as we spoke about yesterday, AI can actually help tell us how to evade security measures. So the report says that the terrorists did this by hiding their goals and the products the software was meant for, and they split their work across multiple sessions, so no single session revealed their full intent. Now, they say Anthropic blocked the accounts associated with the suspected weapons development team, did report the threat to its public and private sector partners. And the report says that Anthropic has evidence that the actors had already built an offline simulation toolkit that does not rely on Claude or other engineering computer environments. So they might have used something that learned off of what Anthropic used, so hopefully they could be later independent of that. Now, it's not just the activity in Yemen. Anthropic also found evidence that users in China and Russia attempted to use Claude to develop software to design firearms, missiles, armed drones, and bombs. They say suspected Chinese and Iranian government actors were found to have been targeting dissident and diaspora communities for surveillance. So Russian state media has also found to be using Claude to generate election propaganda, using fabricated claims about the parliamentary action election in Moldova. And so Anthropic says they have thwarted efforts from scientists trying to conduct research that could be building biological weapons. But, you know, they're still struggling. You know, is this a typical scientific, you know, study, scientific research, or is this a Trojan horse to try to learn how to make a bioweapon? So let's say somebody decides to ask these AI programs, you know, if I am in a lab and I want to protect other lab workers from an accident,
using this bacteria. What should I do so it doesn't, and what can it do? We want to work with this bacteria. What is its ability? You know, if we accidentally, which, shall we say, protocol could cause us to make a virus or a bacteria that could accidentally hurt the person working on it? And then, well, yeah, well, if you do this and do this, it can actually turn into, and then, so who knows how, you know, you can, you know, sure, AI should be smarter than that, but from what we're hearing, there's not enough safeguards. When you saw whistleblowers come out this week saying these companies are not doing enough to protect protect humans, where some people are predicting that within the next 10 years, AI could kill humanity. How? Well, controlling our power grids, controlling the whole electricity structure, our heating, our water, and then, of course, weapons. So the threat is real. And for years, you know, and I've been talking about Terminator 2, because that's, I guess, the movie that comes to mind, where, you know, your machines use some form of intelligence to protect themselves and to hijack weapons. And, you know, people say, no, it's not going to be like that. That's science fiction. We spoke about what has been feeding our AI. What's been feeding our AI is everything on the web. Everything that has happened in history, movies, etc. And in fact, some studies have found that some of these AIs start to embrace some of these science fiction stories. What are the safeguards? When you saw that one model, when it was threatened or felt it was threatened, and the team was doing a scientific experiment, like a stress test on it, it fabricated cheating emails, adultery emails, and threatened to out one of the suits, one of the white collar workers, if they proceeded with what they were doing with the AI program. That's some frightening stuff. Is it going to fabricate what a country does to another country? False flag? What's it going to do? And, you know, you think of war games in the 80s. You know, the only way to win is not to play. And you know, it what if it decides, look, we need to control the population. A nuclear war would limit the population. We know that U.S. will retaliate, so let's start an attack. Who knows what they could do? These are all scientific movies or science fiction movies, which we say, well, that's just fiction. But we're starting to see this fiction play out. The fact that people can hack your pacemaker. As a physician, we have used and incorporated computers and AI into medicine. A lot of doctors love it. I think AI is cool, but I don't want my pacemaker linked to a computer that somebody could hack if I ever, God forbid, need a pacemaker. Where's manual? Where's manual overdrive? And maybe I'm old school. When I drive, I like stick shift. My car is automatic. It's getting harder and harder to find stick shift or people who could then repair them. But I really miss that because I wanted control. I felt you could do more. Now with my car, if the electrical system goes out, you know, to push a button and hope my car turns on, I don't like it. And this is what we've done. We have surrendered ourselves to computers. We've now surrendered ourselves to AI. And we are hearing all the warning signs. They're like, look, terrorists are using, you know, AI. AI is helping terrorists. AI is pushing back and threatening its makers. What more evidence do we need that we need to do a better job of coming up with controls or using this very carefully? But the demand is outpacing supply. Nobody's going to care. They're going to just try to make the money and then deal with whatever problems later. So I would recommend, if we are concerned about our power grid or our heat in the dead of winter or our water, and as you saw with one attack, a terrorist group attacked our water system back east.
and infuse a lot of sodium hydroxide in it. We might really need to start being preppers. 1-877-DR-DOLLY, don't go away.

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4: Worldwide News Network update. I'm Michael Wallace. The search is on for 129 people who are still missing after a passenger ferry sank in the Java Sea off Indonesia in 10-foot waves. At least 6 people were killed. 108 passengers have been rescued. That survivor said when the ship started listing, people panicked and ran to the upper deck. The ship then capsized. Once again, the CDC has not confirmed a measles death reported by the state of Pennsylvania. The state says a 40-year-old woman in Jefferson County, northeast of Pittsburgh, died Saturday. The state reported 2 measles-related deaths last month, but so far, the CDC's website says it has no death records this year indicating measles as the underlying cause. Dow futures down 124 this morning, NASDAQ futures down more than 500, and oil prices are well above $105 a barrel this morning. This is the Worldwide News Network.
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5: A new study published in JAMA Cardiology found that patients with atrial fibrillation can use smartphones to monitor their heart rhythm from home before treatment. Researchers at Karolinska Institute found the approach reduced last-minute procedure cancellations by nearly 95%, helping patients avoid unnecessary visits while saving valuable healthcare resources. If you have an irregular heartbeat, ask your healthcare provider about home monitoring options. According to Dr. Joe Dispenza's 4 Pillars of Healing, the mind holds incredible influence over the body. By focusing on elevated future-oriented thoughts, you can rewire your brain, shift your emotional state, and support real physical transformation. 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I'm Yana Derulis for the Worldwide News Network.
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2: The Dr. Dolly Show, 1-877-DOC-DOLLY, 1-877-DOCDALI. So prostate cancer is no joke. We saw what happened with President Joe Biden. After he leaves office, we get notified that he had stage 4 aggressive prostate cancer, suggesting that it spread to his bones. Not sure why that was missed by his medical team, or did he have it? And was he undergoing treatment and we didn't know? But a lot of questions surround that. Well, we do have some good news. President Biden said that he has been battling it, and he said that the radiation treatment last fall that he had undergone worked as intended. He also urged American men to not delay conversations with their doctors about prostate cancer screening. Now, if he had stage 4 prostate cancer, it's more advanced. It means it's obviously spread farther along. It means he probably would have had more done than radiation. He might have had hormone therapy as well, chemotherapy. Radiation therapy likes to work very locally on the local cancer. So stage 4 suggests that it spread. So, you know, he might also be on PARP inhibitors that, you know, hone in on like specific genetic mutations or proteins on cancer cells. Like I said, chemo, hormone therapy to block and lower testosterone, and then of course a prostatectomy to remove the cancerous organ to begin with. So interesting that he just brought up the radiation, but again, he might not have wanted to go into much of it. And we see him at the 9/11 memorial today, so it looks like he's doing well, and I wish him well. I hope he overcomes this. But you know, there's a lot of questions surrounding what happened with him. When you look at the USPSTF task force recommendation as it pertains to prostate cancer, all right, Biden was in his 80s as a president. If you're over 70, it's a grade D recommendation to get screened, meaning routine screening for prostate cancer is not recommended. And they say the potential harms outweigh the expected benefits. So if you're over 70, not recommended to screen. If you're between age 55 and 69, the decision to undergo periodic PSA screening should be an individual choice after discussing the potential benefits and harms with a clinician. I am telling you right now, you know, if you are African American or black, I would be screening earlier than that. I would at least be getting baselines in your 40s and then see if the number is going up. With your normal PSA between 0 and 4, if you 1 year have a PSA of 0.9, and then next year it's 2.5, even though it's within the range of normal, that's a big spike up. So I really do urge, especially black men, to have their doctor be more diligent, because black men can have more aggressive prostate cancer. And, you know, the risks versus benefits. The reason why this came about is, after the malpractice apocalypse, where in the late 90s and early 2000s, malpractice lawsuits were so bad against doctors that doctors are like, well, then I'm not going to miss any cancer. I'm going to screen you. And if you have cancer, I'm referring you. And medical costs went up, understandably so. One of the reasons why we're now stuck with Obamacare, which is a cluster and a seventh, but different subject for a different day. And eventually the government kind of stepped in and said, hey guys, look, you don't have to do radical prostatectomies on everybody. You don't have to. Many men are going to die of something else before the prostate cancer gets to them. And that's one of the reasons why they have this age 70 and older. If the average male life expectancy is in his 70s, they feel prostate cancer is usually slow growing. I always had a problem with that because cancer is chaotic. Sometimes cancer is not that predictable. And here you have Joe Biden, who's our president, way over than 70, in his 80s, and he's not getting screened. You know, he obviously outlived his 70s. But you see, to save money and to prevent extra cost to the medical system, it's not being recommended. And I understand some people did get prostate cancer treatment for cancer that might not have been aggressive. And they had side effects like erectile dysfunction, issues with urinating. Side effects can happen with cancer treatment. But let that be a patient choice. Let them choose to get screened. So what happened with Joe Biden? How did his cancer not get seen? This is the commander-in-chief, the leader of the free world. Did somebody suggest it and he say, no, thank you? Or did Biden go, look, doc, what do I need to do? I want to be around another 20 years. And did they just go by the United States, the US PSTF? Well, according to your guidelines, Joe, we don't have to screen you for prostate cancer. And my concern, too, is for him to have stage four, he had to have had it at least a year or two. This was not all of a sudden overnight. What happened? Now, you know, people want to also know what happened with, obviously, you know, Biden's cognitive state, et cetera. And Biden says he wants to work on his memoir. He's still thanking his doctors, nurses, and medical professionals for their skill, dedication, and compassion. He's still up and about. Not, I think, fit for commander in chief, but he still has a life he wants to live. So when you ask the doctors, you know, what happened? Why didn't you do MRIs to check his brain and do cognitive testing? We don't get any answer. They're not going to tell Congress. But I tell you, they will have to tell the medical board. I don't want these doctors getting into trouble. I just want to know exactly how our commander-in-chiefs are being taken care of. And so if you have a physician that missed stage four prostate cancer and missed cognitive deficit, usually that would go to the medical board because we need to make sure that doctor is fit to treat patients. And if in the inquiry with the medical board, the doctor said, look, I did ask him. Here's the proof. I asked if he wanted to be screened for this. He said no. Here's the proof. Here's him signing AMA. Here you go. That doctor's in the clear. But if the medical board's like, why didn't you screen? Why didn't you? Well, he's a man who's over 70. And well, then you got some explaining to do. I mean, he was having cognitive deficit. What's going on here? So we can get answers from the medical board, because if these doctors want to keep their licenses, they'll have to tell the medical board that they're show and prove that they're competent, that they're able to provide care for future presidents or for whoever else is in their practice. But I really get bothered that nobody is looking at the medical care of our Walter Reed Medical Center is amazing. And you're telling me they missed cognitive deficits and stage four prostate cancer? I don't buy it. So either the doctors had an AMA form where the president said, look, we're not going to, or I mean, I don't know, if the president says I'm not signing it, then you just say president does not want to sign an AMA form. But you could document, say we recommend this for the president and he said no. And that would protect you if it really happened and it was signed that date, signed the date at that time. But if nobody even brought it up, then we have some very negligent medical professionals managing our commander-in-chief's medical care. And I understand every president gets a different team, but sometimes the teams extend across multiple administrations. So I think the answer is out there. I think we can get that answer, but I don't think anybody is going to do it, but we need to. Because while we're looking at prostate cancer, and even Biden in his ex post is urging men to get screened for prostate cancer. American Cancer Society, by the way, says, you know, you start at age 50, don't wait till 55. Men are looking at this going, don't I need to be screened better? Because I don't want what happened to me happened to Joe Biden. 1-877-DOC-DOLLAR.

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13: Dolly Show, 1-877-DOCDALI. So for years, they were saying that we were going to be running out of Medicare and Social Security money by the year 2033. They bumped it up. Now, 2032. So in 8 years, Medicare and Social Security go broke. Now, people have not been panicking about that because they believe that the U.S. will just come up with more money, either print the money or but this go broke date is making me a little nervous. Originally, remember, they said it was 2036. Then it got pushed to 2033. Now we're hearing it's 2032. I'm already seeing cracks in the system. Because patients with Medicare are like, Medicare's not covering this. Medicare's not covering that. Now I got to come out of pocket. Medicare's not paying for this and this. And you're like, okay, well then, what, you know, what are they paying for? And they are. They're paying for hospitalization. You know, they're paying for doctor visits. But being that the average patient isn't getting access to the doctor, that's kind of solving that problem where, nope, they're using telemedicine and to save money. And it's still not saving the amount of money we needed to save. We're being told that with Social Security's trust funds, after it hits that 2032 mark, Social Security may only be able to pay 81% of the benefits. So there may still be money, but they're going to have to split. Again, this is what happens with more socialized programs. We start to run out of money. And I guess there's some news going around where the White House admitted that the federal government cannot afford to keep funding Medicare and Medicaid. Apparently, there was a luncheon around Easter, and a video had circulated where President Trump admitted out loud, which, you know, wasn't a lie, that the federal government cannot afford Medicare and Medicaid. Apparently, in this video, allegedly, he said, Medicaid, Medicare, all these individual things, you can't do it. He said, we're a big country. We have 50 states. We have all these other people. We're fighting wars. We can't take care of daycare. That was about extending, child daycare, into the nation's two largest health insurance programs where Medicare and Medicaid also pay for daycare. And, he said that the daycare costs shouldn't fall to individual states, or he said that the daycare costs should go to the states. The federal government can't do it. He said, you've got to tell a state to take care of daycare, and they should pay for it, too. And I see where he's going with this, because people can demand and demand and demand, but if the federal government runs out of money, then the state has a little bit more control. If they want to raise taxes, the state has more control over what their people want. So if Nevadans really want taxes going to daycare, taxes going to, then they could vote for that. There's a little bit more control. But from an across the board, you know, do Iowans want to pay for New York City free daycare? That's thousands. Do their taxes go up for other states that have higher populations? So I agree that, you know, if they are starting to look at free daycare, that would have to be more on a state or more local level. But we keep seeing time and time again that socialism and you know, promising that we're going to take care of you and you don't have to worry about a thing is not necessarily working to the degree it needs to. I do agree that we do need Social Security and we do need Medicare, especially since we've had it now for decades and people are expecting it and we don't have another system in place. So we have to do what we have. But is there a better way to do this? You know, I could complain. People can complain as the day is long. What solutions do we have? Do we have a way to fix this? Well, I have a relative, and all she gets is $1,200 a month from Medicare. I'm sorry, from Social Security. That doesn't cover jack diddly squat. And so they're getting money, but it's not solving the problem. If it solved the problem, you know, then you'd have people maybe shut it up a little bit. But if even that, $1,200 a month is a lot of money that the government's paying, and it still doesn't cut what needs to be done. So do we need to have more senior housing that's cheaper? Do we have to, do we expand grade school and high school? Do we expand what we're doing with school? I told you how I think school should be. You know, where you know, the kids are in school, the hardcore classes are in the mornings, the core classes, and then the afternoons are all learning life skills. High school ends at the end of sophomore year, because by then they'll have gotten exposed to all the trades, all the different, you know, types of jobs out there. And then for their junior and senior year, that's still technically under the public school funding, they get their associate's degree or their trade certificate. So by the time they are technically senior year, 18 years old, they'll already have a degree or a trade certificate. I think that's a better use of our money. Not to mention, you are going to have people in marketing or medicine or whatever want to help with those rotations that they do in the afternoons, farming. I mean, they learn everything. They learn, you know, so then they have a better idea of what they want to go into, as opposed to just sitting and being on their phones in class. But what is the answer? If we are now seeing this rise of socialism, at the same time, we're hearing from the government, we just don't have the money. Now, people are saying, well, wait a second, Trump's full of crap because he needs money for the wars. A lot of our money that go to the government is supposed to be for infrastructure and protection. And then also to make sure that those in the most need have help. But we've changed the way we're doing things. One in two people, 50% of the country, is either not paying taxes or getting some sort of government money. Yes, the ship's going to sink. You know, it's the system works, especially

actually putting money into the system. But if they're not, this is why healthcare has been such a mess. It was, well, you know, we're going to make sure that even healthy people buy the insurance, and we're going to mandate that people buy health insurance. It's a crappy plan. It was just a cluster. So what we maybe need to do is work on early retirement accounts. Maybe we need to take some of this money that we're giving to health insurance for Obamacare and give it to people for health savings accounts. Maybe we need to work on how to do cheaper cancer treatments. And if you notice, Trump's already doing that. He's getting medical prices down. He's getting hospitals to be more transparent. Bipartisan credit for this, by the way, for in terms of the hospital transparency pricing. But, you know, although Texas is so transparent, they're letting some hospitals in Texas are letting Mexico civilians know, you know, you can have your baby here in Texas. Okay, that's a little too transparent. All right, this is, yeah. And so they're now under investigation for birthright tourism. But we probably need to go back and go, look, you know, the reason why the system was supposed to work is all of us working and putting money into Medicare and Social Security was supposed to basically have our name on that fund. So that all the, I've been working since I've been a kid. I've been working, putting money into the system. So if I've been putting money in, there should be plenty of money for me with all those tax dollars to then cover me. But the problem we have is money mismanagement. That system could have technically worked. I'm not a big LBJ fan. But if it had been done right, of course that money would have grown, would have increased interest, and whatever fund that would have done, then I should be fine. I mean, I have been working since I've been, 18. But you also have a lot of people that come here new that have not been putting money into the system. So we're going to have to come up with some better ways to fix this. 1-877-DOT-DOLLY.

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7: Anthropic CEO Dario Amodei called for a collective AI slowdown, with other executives like Elon Musk and Sam Altman

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0: Messiah. I kept telling everybody Bernie has passed the torch to her. She will be the front runner. This run for presidency has already begun for her, right?
1: There's no doubt about it. She really does believe. And now she's got the messianic tone to it as well. So the sense of calling from Almighty God. She has her cases and examples of God's providing them miracles and in the field, and they're overcoming incredible obstacles. All sounds good when you're talking to a bunch of church folk, and I'm glad she is talking to a bunch of church folk. I just wish she'd listen to what they have to say in response.
0: Well, when somebody's sitting up there that doesn't believe that life is sacred because God created it and God is sacred, but life is simply when it's wanted and okay to dispose of when it's not. Marriage is not between a man and a woman, and God doesn't work through the family. Anything goes. I mean, you know, and they're all amening. It was, the setting was tough for me to swallow as well, but that's AOC. God's all a part of socialism, folks, and she's the chosen one to lead it. If you think this year's fun, wait till you get to 2028.
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10: I'm Michael Wallace. More AI industry leaders are weighing in on the warnings that AI's growth needs to be curbed. Here's News Nation's Brooke Schaefer.
11: The CEO of OpenAI, Sam Altman, posted another message to social media, again calling for and agreeing with calls for guardrails surrounding AI, but also pointing out some of his concerns, which he wrote, we could end up in a world with too much concentration of power if an extraordinarily powerful AI is used by one person or company to impress their worldview onto everyone else. The results could be extremely dystopian.
10: Altman isn't alone. Top AI executives like Elon Musk and Dario Amodei have also called for curbing AI's development. AI is on the agenda as Congress gets back to work on Capitol Hill today. Our Stacey Lynn is in Washington.
12: The House is taking up defense and military funding while lawmakers also work through legislation involving AI. President Trump weighed in on AI during his trip to Ireland. He was asked about the growing debate over how the U.S. should approach

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0: Well, and as we talked about AI before, like, you know, is this really the generation that is prepared to tackle the pressing issues of the day, including AI?
1: Yeah. The answer, I think, is rhetorical and obvious. Great reporting, Rory. We'll talk again tomorrow. One chance to live this Monday, September 14th, 2026. Go make a difference in someone's life and make sure you cherish your own. We'll see you tomorrow.
2: 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Patricio here, fellow Akronite. Your morning show is my morning show. Michael Pizza Boy Del Giorno.
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16: I'm Michael Wallace. On Wall Street, shares of AI companies are tumbling amid all the talk that AI is dangerous.
17: OpenAI, the company behind ChatGPT, is pulling its stock market debut, originally planned for this fall. Its rival Anthropic is reeling from former researcher Jason Coxon, who last week said AI developers are gambling with people's lives and that it could kill all of us quite soon.
18: AI is sort of inviting an alien mind onto the planet.
17: No wonder, then, AI-based stocks are falling on stock markets around the world.
19: We're leading China in AI.
17: Upon leaving Ireland after his weekend trip, President Trump said talk of AI guardrails misses the point, which is to beat China at the AI game.
19: Whoever wins, AI wins.
17: Many experts say China is already streets ahead of the U.S. when it comes to AI innovation. From the Foreign Desk, John Turrett, Worldwide News Network.
16: A new Reuters survey of 101 economists finds 86 of them expect the Federal Reserve to raise interest rates by a quarter point this week in an effort to tame inflation. President Trump is still calling for a rate cut.
19: We make other countries rich. We can turn that off in 2 minutes. You understand that? We should be paying. The United States is so strong. We should be paying the lowest interest rate in the world, regardless of their formulas.
16: The Fed last raised interest rates in July 2023. Two wars are putting pressure on diesel supplies and prices.
20: The national average topped $6 a gallon on Friday, according to AAA. President Trump says the increase is not just because of the war with Iran.
19: This isn't done by the Middle East. This is done by what's happening with Russia and Ukraine.
20: And specifically, Ukraine's attacks on Russian oil refineries.
19: We spoke to Mr. Zelensky about it. There are plenty of other targets. Don't hit diesel fuel, because that's hurting the world. We don't want him to hit diesel fuel.
20: Ukraine has been targeting Russia's energy industry.

0: as part of its effort to cut off revenue that helps Moscow fund the war. Stacey Lynn, Worldwide News Network, Washington.
1: Poland says it will increase security along its border with Ukraine after two Russian drones landed just a few miles from Polish territory. A train near the border was struck minutes after a diplomatic delegation, including former Prime Minister Boris Johnson and former Swedish Prime Minister Carl Bildt, had passed through the same station. The number of cases in a Legionnaires' disease outbreak in the Bronx is up to 9. The New York City Health Department has ordered 10 cooling towers be cleaned, including one at Yankee Stadium. Nearby residents are concerned.
2: Nah, I don't feel safe, but I gotta go to work. They was giving out flyers the other day about it.
3: This is crazy. I've been hearing about Legionnaires, but I didn't know where it was, and I'm scared.
1: One person has died. 3 have been hospitalized. In Indonesia's Java Sea, rescuers are searching for 129 people who are still missing after their ferry capsized in 10-foot waves. 6 bodies have been recovered. At least 108 passengers were rescued. This is the Worldwide News Network.
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6: The head of the Las Vegas Convention and Visitor Authority says a 20% increase in airfares to Las Vegas is discouraging leisure travel, which means a drop in visitors to town. LBCVA President and CEO Steve Hill told Nevada's Economic Forum, while domestic airfares are up an average of 12% in the first quarter of this year, fares jumped up by more than 20% on flights into and out of Harry Reid International Airport. Hill said the end result is flat visitation numbers after the first 7 months of 2026, with the visitor numbers down 3 of those 7 months. Nevada Secretary of State says the Trump administration is trying to intimidate local elections officials, and he won't have it. Cisco Aguilar said federal requests for voter roll information are in an effort to suppress voting before the midterm election. Election day, that's November 3rd, after 2 weeks of early voting here in the Silver State.
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0: So when did you meet your child? Kind of sounds like an easy question. Probably you think of the delivery room, right? The first time you held them. The first time you saw their face. But that wasn't the first time you actually met them, was it? You knew somebody was there months before that. And it was probably that powerful moment of the ultrasound. A woman could walk into a pregnancy center thinking about pregnancy as something abstract, something frightening. We all do, until you see that picture. The problem she has to solve, then she sees the screen, and then, wait a minute, that's a baby. That's my baby. That's why Preborn provides free ultrasounds to women facing unplanned pregnancies. And it is why the abortion industry refuses to have ultrasounds. 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It's not right. I want you to go to Preborn. $28 helps provide one life-saving ultrasound. $140 helps rescue five babies. Keyword baby at #250. Keyword baby.
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3: We are seeing some early morning braking in the resort corridor, most of it on the southbound side of 15, just past Charleston. No reports of accidents in the way, but that does look a little bit slower than usual as you close in on Sahara and Spring Mountain on southbound 15. Heading toward Summerlin on the Beltway, 215 northbound, approaching Lake Mead Boulevard, a road hazard. Got a lot of construction going on in that area, so watch for some debris in the travel lanes northbound side of 215 before Lake Mead Boulevard. Hoping to stay under triple digits this week. It's going to be close today, though, with afternoon highs hovering right around the 100-degree mark, with sunny skies and wind gusts around 20 miles per hour, 82 degrees right now. 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I'm Mark Thomas with your on-time traffic.
4: Worldwide News Network update. I'm Michael Wallace. President Trump is downplaying the warnings from more AI executives that the technology's growth needs to be slowed. He calls them very negative forces. He's more concerned about the U.S. being the leader in AI.
5: We're leading China in AI. We're the most sophisticated country in the world. And frankly, I want to keep it that way, because whoever wins AI wins. And we can put guardrails. We can do this and that. But I think you have a lot of negative forces that are bringing it up that shouldn't be bringing it up. And bringing up things that won't happen. But whoever wins with AI wins.
4: Wisconsin Congressman Tom Tiffany, who's running for governor, is thanking first responders after his plane made an emergency landing in Lake Wausau over the weekend.
6: 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I believe his phone is underwater. They may be swimming south, I believe.
7: We have two victims in the water. We're
4: Tiffany suffered minor injuries. He and his pilot swam to shore. This is the Worldwide News Network.
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8: This is your travel report celebrating 250 years of America. Freedom 250. Back in 1872, Yellowstone became the country's first national park. Congress basically looked at the geyser and said, yeah, we're keeping that. Today, Old Faithful still erupts right on schedule. Wander past the bubbling springs painted gold and blue, then refuel on a bison burger in Jackson Hole. Miami didn't even exist until 1896, yet it arrived so fast and loud and has main character energy. Crystal clear beaches meet pastel colorful Art Deco buildings on Ocean Drive, while Spanish and Cuban influence flavor everything, from the music to the local dishes. Order a Cuban coffee so strong it legally counts as a meal. Visiting during Art Basel is a special treat. This vacation, discover America. I'm Yana Derillis for the Worldwide News Network.
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3: UNLV football didn't look like the strong road team they've been over the last two seasons when they got clobbered at North Texas on Saturday. Final score 44-6. The Rebels get a week off before they play their third straight away from Allegiant Stadium at Akron on September 26th. There may not be a lot of wins for the Las Vegas Raiders this season, but they got one they should have had yesterday at Allegiant Stadium. The Silver and Black were field goal favorites against Miami and got much more than that in a 27-13 win over the Dolphins. Running back Ashton Jeanty found the end zone twice while rushing for 102 yards. Kirk Cousins became just the 15th quarterback in NFL history to throw for 300 career touchdowns. The Raiders take their perfect record to Los Angeles on Sunday to go up against the Chargers, who are 7-point favorites. The Aviators completed a 6-game sweep of the Sacramento Rivercats at Las Vegas Ballpark.
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0: All right, I want to explain the AI thing by using history. This is what I think is happening. Now, if you ever saw Who Framed Roger Rabbit, you know the story. General Motors and the oil companies and the tire companies, they all got together and they bought up America's street car system and they ripped the tracks out and forced all of us into cars. That's the cartoon version. Most of it is wrong, but it has true parts to it. And it's better and stranger than the legend, okay? Here's what's true. A bus company called National City Lines went looking for capital in the late 30s and got it. And they got it from Firestone, Standard Oil of California, Phillips Petroleum, and Mack Trucks, and some from General Motors. The money came with a string. The transit systems they bought had to buy their buses and their tires and their fuel from the investors. So in 1947, the Justice Department indicted them. 1949, a Chicago jury convicted them and held it up on appeal. This is where the legend comes from, you know, that the jury convicted them, but it convicted them of one thing, monopolizing the sale of buses and fuel and parts to the companies they already controlled. Okay. A closed supply loop. On the other count, conspiring to monopolize transportation itself, the jury acquitted them. General Motors was fined $5,000. Its treasurer was fined $1. Okay, so as usual, the big guys get away with it. But 25 years later, a young government lawyer testified before a Senate subcommittee and described that conviction as a conviction for monopolizing ground transportation, which is not what the jury said. But the press ran with it, Hollywood ran with it, and America has believed it ever since. Not because GM was clean, but because the trolley was already dead, and it was killed by something a lot closer to home. Let me now take you quickly. Jason, give me the stats that you just ran with Palantir and what they were saying about open sources.
9: Yeah, so Palantir said that they have been running their own models, and their own models, it's all open source. And they said, quote, the cost of our fine-tuned open source model was 95% lower than the frontier models, the big ones that think Google, OpenAI, Anthropic, 95% lower costs than what those frontier models are using.
0: So what happens to Claude and to ChatGPT and Grok and everything else if somebody else, a smaller company, has suddenly found that they can lower the cost of compute by 95%? Puts those companies out of business. So let me go back to the streetcars. You have to understand what a streetcar company actually was, okay? It wasn't in business in the ordinary sense. It was a bargain with a city. The company got a franchise, the exclusive right to run the rails down the public street, no competitors, and in exchange, the city wrote down what it would charge and what it could do. Okay? The fare was a nickel, and it was locked into a nickel for decades. It was a nickel. And the company agreed to pave and maintain the strip of public street between the rails and a couple of feet on either side and plow the snow off it and everything else. A monopoly that nobody could touch at a price it could never change, with a road and a road crew attached to it. 20 good years. Great deal for everybody. Then in 1914, a man in Los Angeles, out of work, puts a sign in his windshield of his Model T, and he starts picking people up along the streetcar route for 5 cents. So 5 cents less than what the streetcar was doing. Okay, it was called a jitney. It went across the country like a fever. It's what happened when people started doing Uber. This is really kind of the first Uber. Within a year, there was something like 60,000 of these jitneys. They were just Model Ts, and they would, put a sign in their window going from here to here, and they would drop people off, okay? Thousands of them. Portland, Maine, to San Francisco, all of them. They had no fixed routes. Driver in San Antonio wouldn't even choose a destination until his first passenger got in. He said, "Where are you going?" Then he'd chalk it in on the window and fill the car along the way. You didn't need to get to your door. He would take you close, or he would take you to your door. Okay. Well, people loved them. The clients loved it. It was half the price of the streetcar, and it could take you right to your door. One man wrote in 1915, "Nothing is going to stop the jitney now. No corporation, no legislation, nothing will ever stop the jitney." The streetcar industry's their own trade journal called this the Frankenstein of transportation. Then the streetcar companies did the thing this whole hour is all about, and what's really happening with AI. They didn't compete. They just went to City Hall. And what did they do? What did they ask for? The most reasonable sounding request you have ever heard. They said, "We don't want you to ban these guys. That's a free market. We're just asking you to hold them to the same standard that you hold us. They should have licenses. Make them post a liability bond, because these cars, a lot of them are uninsured and people are going to get hurt. Make them run a fixed route so a rider can depend on them. Make them run a full day, not just profitable hours, but a full day." Okay, well, so I guess you could say every one of those is defensible. Two of them are good ideas. But whose advantage did that work to? Salt Lake City was the first city to pass this. Effective the 1st of April, 1915. You had to have a license, a bond, and a requirement that you would operate 16 continuous hours a day. 16 hours. That one line is the whole thing. Yeah, I mean, the driver, how is he going to drive? Now you have to hire other people. This was just a guy with a car and a job driving a couple of hours. This is Uber, okay? 16 continuous hours doesn't regulate that man. It deletes that man. So the ordinance took place April 1st. By April 4th, nearly every jitney operator in Salt Lake City had walked into the city offices and handed his license back and said, I don't want it. 40 jitneys down to 2 in 3 days. And it worked. Okay? It worked. Every city, city after city, same result. Within a couple of years, the jitney was completely gone. Okay? It was a national thing. Street companies now just had their streets back, streetcar companies. They all of a sudden now, they're the only ways to get around. Then the war came, and it was the worst inflation the country had ever seen. And everything that people bought had doubled in price. Wages were rising. So the companies went back to the same city halls that had just done them a favor and said, hey, can you raise the fare to 7 cents? Answer was no, we can't do that. Of course it was no. You can't hand a politician the monopoly of price control and then ask him to give you back the price control. Okay? No, you're not going to raise the price on anybody. That's what broke the streetcar companies. Okay? Because anybody who would vote for it to say we're going to raise the price, they would lose his seat. By 1919, streetcar companies were failing all over the United States. Enough of them that President Wilson convened a federal commission on it. That's 15 years before General Motors bought a single share of anything. They had handed their freedom for protection. They had used the protection to kill the only competitor who could have ever shown a city what a ride was actually worth. And then they found that that protection was actually a cage. And by the time the buses showed up, there was nothing left to conspire against because GM just bought a corpse. Two things to take out of that. First, you've heard me talk about all this hour. And the streetcar men would recognize every word. Nobody writes a law that says, eliminate my competitor. They're not writing that law. They're saying they just want some common sense laws. Write laws that say, hold that guy to the same standards as me. See the issue here? The standard always, always, the big, who's going to go to write these laws? You think the congressmen are going to write these laws? They're not going to write these laws. They don't know what the hell they're talking about. They're going to go to all these AI companies and say, what do you think the regulation should be? And all these AI companies will write it for them, knowing that they can handle all of the regulation because they have the money. And so they'll have all this regulation. But the little guy won't be able to do the regulation. So you'll put the little guy out. The bond. The license, the full-time hours, the compliance officer, the inspections. It's never a ban. It's a floor, and the floor gets exactly the height of the incumbent's own shoe. Our side has the story about this. The market chose the car. The people voted with their dollars. The trolley lost fair and square. But that's not what happened. There was never a free market in city transportation. Not for a single day. The streetcar had a legal monopoly and a legal price the entire time. The jitney got a legal death sentence. And the bus that replaced them both arrived under a contract a jury later found illegal. Every actor in this entire story is standing inside a rule that somebody had purchased. So if I tell you that the market would sort all of this out, I'm telling you about something we've actually never tried. We've never done that. Not with companies like this. For 80 years, we've blamed the wrong people. There's a villain in a boardroom and everybody's satisfied and nobody looks any further because that villain, he's in the boardroom. Get him. Meanwhile, the actual mechanism, An ordinance happens in a city council meeting on a Tuesday night that no reporter covered. Everybody thought was about safety. It's still sitting out in the open, working perfectly in your own town this year. And it happens at the government, the federal government level just as easily. It's all about safety. The conspiracy you can name is never the one that is what you're actually worried about. The jitney ride was a nickel. Streetcar was a nickel. Same price. One of them was a favor from the government. The other was just a man in the car who thought I was allowed to try. Guess which one of them they outlawed? In the end, guess which one of these companies, the small guys who are like, I can beat this. I can save 95 cents on every dollar. That guy or the big guys who have just invested billions and billions and billions of dollars, who have all of it to lose. Guess which one is going to win? And it's all going to be in the name of safety. More in a minute. 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
0: Different subject. So totally, and really, really, really valid. You know, I just heard Jason talking to the insider, and somebody asked him, why does Glenn keep saying that, China, if China gets it first, they'll control the world? Because whoever gets, and this is a well-established fact, you don't understand how this thing compounds, okay? When you get to AGI, it could be a matter of days before you get to ASI, artificial superintelligence. Once you have superintelligence, it's everywhere. It is absolutely, within hours, it's everywhere, and it outthinks everything beyond your understanding. So if we are a month late, we never catch up. And it's already, everything is already blocked. Okay? It can think everything all the time. And it automatically, if China gets it, they'll say, okay, block, and we'll do the same thing, block China. If you're 2 days behind them, you're blocked. Because they've beat you to super intelligence. There is no good answer here. This is one of these things that, you know, if you had to do it all over again, I would say, no, let's not do this. But the genie is out of the bottle, and you cannot stop it. So now the question is, do you want to be the country that controls it? It could end poorly for us. Probably will at some point. Or do you want China to run it? I don't want China because I know how China uses it with their own people. You will have nothing. You'll have nothing. It will be a communist world, and you may not get out of that. You just have to make a decision. There's no sitting on the fence on this one. You're going to be like, well, I'm just going to see how it plays out, or I'm just not going to fund the electricity. If you say that, you've chosen the China route, which you can do. Just know what you're picking. A communist country with absolute, total global control.
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6: I'm Michael Wallace. More AI industry leaders are warning about the fast growth of the technology. News Nation's Bennett Haberle has the latest.
7: Anthropic CEO Dario Amodei called for a collective AI slowdown, with other executives like Elon Musk and Sam Altman echoing their support. In his online essay, Amodei says he was motivated in part by the Hugging Face incident from this summer, where rogue AI agents conspired to hack out of their barriers and attack other AI infrastructure. And he warned, quote, "Given the accelerating rate, it's my worry that in 6 to 12 months, such a swarm could be capable of taking over the entire internet."
6: Amodei says AI companies should self-regulate. Some in Congress are drafting bills to rein in AI. President Trump said he isn't too worried about the dire warnings of AI wiping out humankind. He's more worried about the U.S. staying in the lead in AI over China. Saudi officials say a crucial oil pipeline that was struck during an attack last week will take 3 to 5 weeks to repair. Saudi Arabia blames Iranian-backed militias in Iraq. Iranian-backed Houthi rebels have captured more islands in the Red Sea, threatening oil shipments in the Bab el-Mandeb Strait. Gas prices have jumped 13 cents in the past week. AAA pegs the national average at $4.32 a gallon this morning. This driver on New York's Long Island has had it.
8: Honestly, it's hard to keep up with it. I'm working 3 jobs just to put gas in my car. It's out of control.
6: The International Energy Agency blames the Russia-Ukraine war and the war against Iran for the recent surge in diesel prices. President Trump has asked Ukraine to stop striking Russian oil facilities that make or distribute diesel. A second federal judge has ordered the U.S. Postal Service to not implement President Trump's executive order limiting mail-in voting before November's midterms. The Supreme Court's already considering the Trump administration's appeal of a similar order by another federal judge. President Trump has imposed a lot of tariffs on goods from around the world, but now he's dropping one.
9: Trump says he plans to remove the 10% tariff on Irish whiskey.
10: On behalf of the United States of America, I am going to take the tariffs off.
9: Making the announcement during the Irish Open in Ireland yesterday. He says the prime minister and even golfers were among those urging him to drop the tariff.
10: Taoiseach and I talked about it, and Shane talked about it, and everybody's been bugging me.
9: The tariff was reduced from 15 to 10% in July, but Irish whiskey was still being taxed, while whiskey from the UK was exempt. Details on when the tariff will actually

0: lifted have not yet been disclosed. Stacy Lynn, Worldwide News Network, Washington.
1: The Environmental Protection Agency is expected to erase its limits on greenhouse gas emissions from power plants fueled by coal and natural gas. Electricity generation is the second largest source of carbon dioxide and other greenhouse gases in the U.S. Dow is down 105 points. This is the Worldwide News Network.
2: 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Now, here's Yana Derulis.
3: A new study published in JAMA Cardiology found that patients with atrial fibrillation can use smartphones to monitor their heart rhythm from home before treatment. Researchers at Karolinska Institute found the approach reduced last-minute procedure cancellations by nearly 95%, helping patients avoid unnecessary visits while saving valuable healthcare resources. If you have an irregular heartbeat, ask your healthcare provider about home monitoring options. According to Dr. Joe Dispenza's Four Pillars of Healing, the mind holds incredible influence over the body. By focusing on elevated future-oriented thoughts, you can rewire your brain, shift your emotional state, and support real physical transformation. Your thoughts actually shape your reality. Ancient Greek philosopher Epictetus once said, "You become what you give your thoughts to," and modern neuroscience agrees. I'm Yana Derulis for the Worldwide News Network.
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4: Nevada Secretary of State says the Trump administration is trying to intimidate local elections officials, and he will not have it. Cisco Aguilar said federal requests for voter roll information are an effort to suppress voting before the midterm election. Election day is November 3rd. The head of the Las Vegas Convention and Visitors Authority says a 20% increase in airfares to Las Vegas is discouraging leisure travel, which means a drop in visitation. LBCBA President and CEO Steve Hill told Nevada's Economic Forum while domestic airfares are up an average of 12% nationally in the first quarter of this year, fares jumped up by more than 20% on flights into and out of Harry Reid International Airport. Bill said the end result is flat visitation numbers after the first 7 months of 2026, with the visitor numbers actually down three of those 7 months.
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5: The sun's been up for about 20 minutes, and no one knows that better than those coming in from the Northwest Valleys around the Rainbow Curve on I-11 southbound from Rainbow around to Jones. You're staring right into the sun glare there. That's cause of the extra braking through the area. No reports of accidents on the highways. On the surface streets, got a pair of west side wrecks, one on Flamingo and Fort Apache, another on Decatur, just south of Oakey. But we're hoping to stay under triple digits this week as we close in on the start of fall next Tuesday. It's going to be close, though, today, with afternoon highs hovering right around the 100 degree mark. We'll have sunny skies and the winds gust up around 20, 25 miles per hour. Current temperature is 81 degrees at the airport. 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I'm Mark Thomas with your on-time traffic.
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5: I'm Michael Wallace. As more AI executives call for a slowdown in the technology's growth and more regulation, President Trump is dismissing those calls. He posted on social media this morning, there's what he calls a sick conspiracy against AI and data centers, and that the only guardrail AI needs is a strong and smart president, which he says the U.S. has in spades. News Nation's Brooke Schaefer reports China is pushing back on the calls for Washington to get involved.
6: Chinese officials are calling these concerns fear-mongering. In a press conference just this morning, Chinese officials said confrontation and vicious competition, quote, will only disrupt the process of global AI governance, and it serves no... Anthropic CEO this weekend, he argued that Chinese lead in AI would pose grave danger for the United States and the world. President Trump has sort of downplayed some of those concerns, really instead focused on not losing the AI race to China.
5: President Trump welcomes China's president to Washington next week. A new Reuters poll of 101 economists finds 86 of them believe the Federal Reserve will raise interest rates by a quarter point at its meeting Wednesday, with inflation still on the rise. It will be the first rate hike in 3 years. Half of the economists expect a second rate hike by the end of March. The Kennedy Center could shut down as early as tomorrow, but Worldwide News Network Stacey Lynn reports it would not be the planned closure for renovations.
7: The Washington Post reports the center is now facing a separate financial crisis. They could push it into bankruptcy within weeks. The warning is laid out in a 57-page packet that was given to the board. The Trump-led board says the center needs more funding to avoid what it calls certain fiscal collapse. And the documents say President Trump is willing to help raise that money, but only if his name is put back on the building. The board's expected to discuss the possible shutdown tomorrow. Stacey Lynn, Worldwide News Network, Washington.
5: At least six people were killed and 129 are still missing after a passenger ferry capsized in rough seas off Indonesia. 108 people have been rescued. That survivor says many people were trapped in economy-class cabins when the ferry started listing, then quickly capsized. He said there were no alarms or announcements. Police in the Philippines say it could take months to identify the victims of last week's ferry fire. 76 people were killed, their bodies badly charred. 13 people are still missing. 43 passengers survived that. TMZ is reporting actress Hayden Panettiere died after taking one oxycodone pill that may have been laced with fentanyl, and that police are zeroing in on her alleged drug dealer. The report says she may have met with her long-term dealer in Los Angeles before flying to South Carolina, where she died last month. On Wall Street, the Dow is down 260 points, NASDAQ down 262. This is the Worldwide News Network.
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8: The head of the Las Vegas Convention and Visitor Authority says a 20% increase in airfares to Las Vegas is discouraging leisure travel, which means a drop in

0: visitors to town. LBCVA President and CEO Steve Hill told Nevada's Economic Forum, while domestic airfares are up an average 12% in the first quarter of this year, fares jumped up by more than 20% on flights into and out of Harry Reid International Airport. Hill said the end result is flat visitation numbers after the first 7 months of 2026, with the visitor numbers down 3 of those 7 months. Nevada Secretary of State says the Trump administration is trying to intimidate local elections officials, and he won't have it. Cisco Aguilar said federal requests for voter roll information are in an effort to suppress voting before the midterm election. Election day, that's November 3rd, after 2 weeks of early voting here in the Silver State.
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2: Got some big delays coming in from the Northwest Valley. We do see the accident that is causing those backups on I-11 southbound before Summerlin Parkway. It's off to the right side of the freeway. Also still working a wreck on Tropicana westbound to get on to 15 southbound. East of the Strip, an accident on Sahara eastbound at Paradise is still there, as is one on East Flamingo. This is westbound Flamingo just past Eastern. As summer winds down, we're still looking at a possibility of triple digits today, hovering right around the 100-degree mark this afternoon as a high temperature. At wind gusts around 20 miles per hour. It's 82 degrees right now at the airport. 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I'm Mark Thomas with your on-time traffic.
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3: Still have those big delays in the Northwest Valley because of an accident on I-11 southbound between Lake Mead Boulevard and Summerlin Parkway. And two of those left lanes are blocked off there on I-11 southbound approaching Summerlin Parkway. Checking the surface streets, a Northern Valley accident at Lake Mead Boulevard at 5th Street. That's partially blocking the intersection. Downtown Las Vegas accident at Bonneville and Las Vegas Boulevard. 7 days left of summer and hoping to stay out of triple digits this week, but looks like we could close in on 100 degrees this afternoon as a high temperatures under sunny skies, and we'll have wind gusts up around 20 miles per hour. Current temperature 84 degrees at the airport. 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I'm Mark Thomas with your on-time traffic.
4: Worldwide News Network update. I'm Michael Wallace. President Trump just announced Ukraine and Russia have agreed not to target each other's energy facilities. He says that war is to blame for today's record diesel prices, not the war against Iran. The EPA is expected to drop its pollution limits for coal and gas-fired power plants. News Nation's Marky Martin.
5: EPA Administrator Lee Zeldin is expected to make a major announcement and a major shift in environmental policy later today when he meets with G20 energy ministers in Houston. Last year, the EPA first drafted a plan to eliminate all limits on greenhouse gases from both coal and gas-fired power plants. Both energy experts and environmentalists have opposed the move, noting that if American power plants were their own country, it would be the fifth biggest climate polluter in the world.
4: The 10-year Treasury note yield rose to 5% this morning for the first time in 3 years. Most economists predict the Fed will raise interest rates Wednesday. 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
2: This is Moving America. Here's Jake Novak.
6: Insurance experts say the good old seatbelt is still the most effective lifesaver in case of an accident. So everyone from the insurance companies to government safety, fasten your seatbelt, like now. It's those folks who are responsible for the much more persistent chimes or bells in your vehicle that just keep going and going and going until you comply. Resistance is futile. The buckle-up reminders were supposed to become even more widespread this month. New federal safety regulations were supposed to require more persistent chimes, not just for the driver's seat, but for the front passenger seat, too. But U.S. automakers say they needed more time. So D.C. is giving them 2 more years. The catch is that's going to be when some rear seat warnings will be required, too. Of course, some people really, really hate seatbelts, and they work hard to fool these warning systems. They buy special devices to fool the alarm, or they just sit on top of a buckled seatbelt strap. The struggle is real. I'm Jake Novak.
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7: Yes, we get you there.
3: UNLV football didn't look like the strong road team they've been over the last two seasons when they got clobbered at North Texas on Saturday. Final score 44-6. The Rebels get a week off before they play their third straight away from Allegiant Stadium at Akron on September 26th. There may not be a lot of wins for the Las Vegas Raiders this season, but they got one they should have had yesterday at Allegiant Stadium. The Silver and Black were field goal favorites against Miami and got much more than that in a 27-13 win over the Dolphins. Running back Ashton Jeanty found the end zone twice while rushing for 102 yards. Kirk Cousins became just the 15th quarterback in NFL history to throw for 300 career touchdowns. The Raiders take their perfect record to Los Angeles on Sunday to go up against the Chargers, who are 7-point favorites. The Aviators completed a 6-game sweep of the Sacramento Rivercats at Las Vegas Ballpark.
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0: Project, which was happening around the same time as the Tea Party, and the 912 project kind of got mixed in with the Tea Party, but it wasn't, in my opinion. It was never about politics. It was about principles. We have to put our principles and our values together, state them, learn our history, or we're just voting for people and it's all about personalities. So learn the principles and the values. And there were these great clubs all over, you know, the country, and people had summer camps for kids, and you know, groups were getting together and reading the founding documents and everything together. It was an amazing, amazing thing. And it was all done by you. I remember Rupert Murdoch called me in. He's like, what are you doing here? You going to run for president? And I'm like, no. And he's like, you seem to be gathering a lot of power. And I hadn't even thought of it that way. And I'm like, no. And he's like, well, what are you building? And I'm like, I'm not building anything. I just want people to learn this stuff, and then they take it. I'm not even a leader of this thing. I just put it out, and they're doing it. 9/12 meant a lot to me because it was the day that we kind of really came together, and I saw who we were. On 9/11, we were afraid. But there were certain things that happened on 9/11 that showed the 9/12 spirit, even though everybody was afraid. And the flag behind me, this is framed for my office, and it hangs behind my desk in my office, and it has for years. And it was given to me by a couple. And in fact, I cannot find their name. I can't believe I didn't attach it to the back of this framed flag. So if it happens to be you, please write to me and tell me, because I need you to write down the story so I get it exact, because it'll eventually go to the museum. But it was given to me by this great couple in Lower Manhattan. And this was not their flag. 9/11 happens, and, you know, it happens in the morning, and, you know, if you remember, it was everything was just caked. It was like it had 2 or 3 inches of snow on the ground or ash on the ground. It was everywhere in Lower Manhattan. And everything in Lower Manhattan was shut down. You couldn't go anywhere. And so this couple who lived down there, they were outside and they were walking and they were just seeing, you know, the devastation. And they saw this woman, and she was walking down the street, and she had almost like a veil. She had this flag wrapped around her. And they went over and started talking to her because she was clearly not doing well. And at first they couldn't get any information out of her on who she was or anything else. And they said, you know, why don't you come over to our house and just catch your breath, because she was so distraught. So they brought her over to her house, which is a couple blocks away, and they were sitting there in the kitchen, and they were talking to her, and she calmed down. She had a cup of tea, and they spent a couple of hours with her. And she started telling her story about what she had seen. And she had gone and grabbed her flag for protection. She had grabbed that symbol that now is so divisive. But at the time, on that day, it wasn't one party or another. It was America. And it stood for something. And as everything was coming down out of the sky, everything that was happening, she reached for her flag to put it over herself to protect her. She sat in that kitchen for a while and they talked, and she was strong again. Strangers. And they folded up the flag. And they were walking her back out. And they stood on their stoop. And she takes a couple of steps off the stairs and starts making her way. And she turns at them and she says, "Oh, no, no, wait. Are you going to be going out?" And they said, "Yeah, we'll probably be going out again." Oh, you need this for protection. And she handed the flag to my two friends, my two listeners. And they gave it to me. I love that story. For several reasons. When she was lost, when she feared the most, she reached for the symbol of goodness and decency and honor as we once understood it. Doesn't mean that woman, I don't know how she voted. She might have thought we had done horrible things in Vietnam or whatever. I don't even know. She lived in Lower Manhattan. Odds are she wasn't voting my way. But she still looked at the flag as safety. And on the worst day of any of our lives, in a place where this couple didn't know her from Adam, in New York City, where somebody mumbling to themselves, somebody absolutely incoherent, somebody covered in dust and ash so you don't know who they are at all. Two women take her into their home. And they clean her up. They calm her down. They feed her and they talk to her. I was lost and then I was found. Our country is lost. Are we going to find it again? Tomorrow I'm going to talk to you about some things. I'm going to talk to you about some stats that I saw that are just terrifying to me, at least. You know that 37% of Americans consider themselves influencers? What? 37%. Like 30% say they're podcasters. What does an influencer do? What are the qualifications for being an influencer? I'll bet you the majority of that number is on the lower end of the spectrum. It's the 20-somethings, early 30-somethings. I'm an influencer. Are you? Are you really? What have you influenced lately? What makes you an influencer? We're so shallow. We are just so unbelievably shallow. We need to find some depth. We need to find some things that matter. Have you seen the friend stats lately? How many friends Americans have? How many we used to have? How many we have now? Do you know it takes about 200 hours to become a friend? 200 hours invested one-on-one. 40 hours with somebody and you're considered an acquaintance. I mean, scientists actually followed this. I don't know how they were following all this, but they did. They followed this, and they saw how people interacted with each other, and this is like 20 years ago. And they found that in 40 hours of being with somebody, it's an acquaintance. 80 to 100 hours, I can't remember what it was. And then 200 is a friend. How are we spending 200 hours with each other? We don't spend any time with each other anymore. And yet we all think we have friends. We've hollowed everything out. I don't think a politician is going to fix us. I mean, it's going to take politics to fix the political. And there's a lot of fixing there, but that's not what's going to fix us. America's not going to be great if the people aren't great. I tweeted something out this weekend. This only ends two ways. You know that, right? Have you actually war gamed this out at all? There's only two ways this story ends. We either come back together and we find a way to forgive each other and to come back to common sense, or one side kills the other side. We become Rwanda, where one side says the other side is evil, go kill them, and they do. That it either ends in roundups or in forgiveness and coming back together. I know which side I'm rooting for. I'm rooting for the, hey, let's get back together. I don't think the roundups sound like fun. But that's going to take effort to do it. It's going to have to, we're going to have conversations with each other like that. Hey, can you just war game this out with me? I know you hate my guts right now. I don't hate you. I don't want to hate you. We disagree with each other. But can I just war game this out with you? How does it end? How does this end? If I hate you and you hate me and we have teams, how does this end? Because it's pretty clear. Only two ways. I would hope everybody listening to me, I would hope that you're part of that team. And I don't know how to do it, but you're part of that team that is thinking every day, I want to be on the good side. I want to be on the, hey, let's get back together side. That should be our goal. All right, more in a minute. You know, the minimum payment on a credit card is one of the most deceptive numbers in your financial life because it's designed to look manageable. You look at it and you think, okay, I can handle this, you know, this month. And you probably can. The problem is there's another month coming. 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
15: What you're talking about, I think, was BS. Did the country rally together and actually change anything, or it was just all kumbaya and let's hold hands? You didn't do anything. That's a little hostile, Joss. I mean, you know, say maybe put a smiley face after it. I disagree with you. I really do disagree with you. First of all, the 9/12 project and the Tea Party did affect people. It changed the election in 2010. It actually was the beginning of Donald Trump. Yes, we haven't won, but do you know how long this has been going on? And I do believe it's growing. The kumbaya stuff, it didn't change anything. Well, maybe not, but it changed me. And it changed a lot of people that were involved. And I have news for you. If you don't want to be part of the round them all up people, you better work on you. Just change you. Because it's really hard to love your neighbor right now. Really hard. But we're commanded to do that. How do we do that? It's good to be the king, writes in. My town was filled with American flags outside the houses on 9/11. I was happy to see it. There are towns all across the country like that, and we are not going away. You know what? I agree. I mean, we outnumber them. Of course. They do have the government and AI probably on their side. So it's going to be it's an uphill battle, especially this November, because our side sucks so much. But love, peace, kumbaya. Let's just get out and do the right thing and vote. We'll talk to you tomorrow. May God save the Republic.
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3: I'm Bill Rakoff. Gas prices have jumped 13 cents in the past week. AAA pegs the national average at $4.32 a gallon. This driver on New York's Long Island has had it.
4: Honestly, it's hard to keep up with it. I'm working three jobs just to put gas in my car. It's out of control.
3: The International Energy Agency blames the Russia-Ukraine war and the war against Iran for the recent surge in diesel prices. President Trump says at his request, Ukraine and Russia have agreed to stop attacking the other's energy assets. Saudi officials say a crucial oil pipeline that was struck during an attack last week will take 3 to 5 weeks to repair. Saudi Arabia blames Iranian-backed militias in Iraq. Meanwhile, Iran-backed Houthi rebels have captured more islands in the Red Sea, threatening oil shipments in the Bab el-Mandeb Strait. More AI industry leaders are warning about the fast growth of the technology. News Nation's Bennett Haberle has more.
5: Anthropic CEO Dario Amodei called for a collective AI slowdown, with other executives like Elon Musk and Sam Altman echoing their support. In his online essay, Amodei says he was motivated in part by the Hugging Face incident from this summer, where rogue AI agents conspired to hack out of their barriers and attack other AI infrastructure. And he warned, quote, given the accelerating rate, it's my worry that in 6 to 12 months, such a swarm could be capable of taking over the entire internet.
3: Bills are being drafted in Congress to rein in AI, but Amadeus says companies should self-regulate, and the president says he's more worried about the U.S. staying in the lead in AI over China than he is about it wiping out mankind. A second federal judge has ordered the U.S. Postal Service not to implement President Trump's executive order limiting mail-in voting before November's midterms. The Supreme Court is already considering the Trump administration's appeal of a similar order. President Trump imposed a lot of tariffs on goods from around the world of late, but now he's dropping one.
6: Trump says he plans to remove the 10% tariff on Irish whiskey.
7: On behalf of the United States of America, I am going to take the tariffs off.
6: Making the announcement during the Irish Open in Ireland yesterday. He says the Prime Minister and even golfers were among those urging him to drop the tariff.
7: Taoiseach and I talked about it and Shane talked about it and everybody's been bugging me.
6: The tariff was reduced from 15 to 10% in July, but Irish whiskey was still being taxed while whiskey from the UK was exempt. Details on when the tariff will actually be lifted have not yet been disclosed. Stacey Lynn, Worldwide News Network, Washington.
3: The EPA is expected to erase its limits on greenhouse gas emissions from power plants fueled by coal and natural gas. Electricity generation is the second largest source of carbon dioxide and other greenhouse gases in the U.S. President Trump has called climate change a hoax. On Wall Street, the markets are down on this Monday at noon. The Dow is off 101 points, the S&P down 28, the NASDAQ off 116. 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
8: This is your travel report celebrating 250 years of America. Freedom 250. Back in 1872, Yellowstone became the country's first national park. Congress basically looked at the geyser and said, yeah, we're keeping that. Today, Old Faithful still erupts right on schedule. Wander past the bubbling springs painted gold and blue, then refuel on a bison burger in Jackson Hole. Miami didn't even exist until 1896, yet it arrived so fast and loud and has main character energy. Crystal clear beaches meet pastel colorful Art Deco buildings on Ocean Drive, while Spanish and Cuban influence flavor everything, from the music to the local dishes. Order a Cuban coffee so strong, it legally counts as a meal. Visiting during Art Basel is a special treat. This vacation, discover America. I'm Yana.

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2: Nevada Secretary of State says the Trump administration is trying to intimidate local elections officials, and he will not have it. Cisco Aguilar said federal requests for voter roll information are an effort to suppress voting before the midterm election. Election day is November 3rd. The head of the Las Vegas Convention and Visitors Authority says a 20% increase in airfares to Las Vegas is discouraging leisure travel, which means a drop in visitation. LBCBA President and CEO Steve Hill told Nevada's Economic Forum while domestic airfares are up an average of 12% nationally in the first quarter of this year, fares jumped up by more than 20% on flights into and out of Harry Reid International Airport. Hill said the end result is flat visitation numbers after the first 7 months of 2026, with the visitor numbers actually down three of those 7 months.
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0: Welcome back in, Clay and Buck. President Trump referring to AI as the golden goose in a truth that he just put out in the last few minutes. And it is true, Buck, to your point as we were going to break, the degree to which we are seeing spending on AI that is propelling much of the growth of the economy and is putting the stock market at basically record levels. And I just think we have heard so much negativity about AI. I would ask, we'll take your calls, we'll take your talkbacks on this. I would ask you guys to think, why is none of this being shared in China? Why are the Chinese people not being told that AI is going to destroy the world and that data centers in their backyards are an incredible danger? Why are only Americans hearing it? And I do think that is an interesting point. The other thing I would say, Buck, and we can get into this, is the big AI companies who are saying we need regulation, there is an argument that they recognize they have control largely of the AI industry in the United States, and that regulation will keep other people from being able to compete with them, preserving their advantage. I think that's something to think about, too, in a dynamic industry space. 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
1: 12 p.m. Eastern. Do you know where your lib kids are? Hook 'em on Clay and Buck, the gateway drug to sanity.
2: President Trump is pushing back against calls for more guardrails on artificial intelligence.
3: In a post on Truth Social, Trump said the only control AI needs is what he called a strong and smart president. He also accused critics of AI and data centers of being part of a, quote, sick conspiracy that benefits China. The post comes as some AI leaders are calling for slowing development so safety measures can catch up. Trump says the U.S. is leading China in AI and needs to keep that advantage. Stacy Lynn, Worldwide News Network, Washington.
2: Sources are reporting the death of Bob Mackie, the legendary designer, at the age of 87. He was a renowned fashion designer to stars such as Cher, Tina Turner, Carol Burnett, and many, many more. Stocks this hour, the Dow is down 53 points, the NASDAQ is off 92. 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
8: There may not be a lot of wins for the Las Vegas Raiders this season, but they got one they should have had yesterday at Allegiant Stadium. The Silver and Black were field goal favorites against Miami and got much more than that in a 27-13 win over the Dolphins. Running back Ashton Jeanty found the end zone twice while rushing for 102 yards. Kirk Cousins became just the 15th quarterback in NFL history to throw for 300 career touchdowns. The Raiders take their perfect record to Los Angeles on Sunday to go up against the Chargers, who are 7-point favorites. UNLV football didn't look like the strong road team they've been over the last two seasons when they got clobbered at North Texas on Saturday, final score 44-6. The Rebels get a week off before they play their third straight away from Allegiant Stadium at Akron on September 26th. The Aviators completed a six-game sweep of the Sacramento Rivercats at Las Vegas Ballpark.
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1: I'm Bill Rakoff on Wall Street. Shares of AI companies are tumbling today amid all that AI is dangerous.
2: OpenAI, the company behind ChatGPT, is pulling its stock market debut, originally planned for this fall. Its rival Anthropic is reeling from former researcher Jason Coxon, who last week said AI developers are gambling with people's lives and that it could kill all of us quite soon.
3: AI is sort of inviting an alien mind onto the planet.
2: No wonder then AI-based stocks are falling on stock markets around the world.
4: We're leading China in AI.
2: Upon leaving Ireland after his weekend trip, President Trump said talk of AI guardrails misses the point, which is to beat China at the AI game.
4: Whoever wins, AI wins.
2: Many experts say China is already streets ahead of the US when it comes to AI innovation. From the Foreign Desk, John Turrett, Worldwide News Network.
1: A couple of wars are putting pressure on diesel supplies and prices.
5: The national average topped $6 a gallon on Friday, according to AAA. President Trump says the increase is not just because of the war with Iran.
4: This isn't done by the Middle East. This is done by what's happening with Russia and Ukraine.
5: And specifically, Ukraine's attacks on Russian oil refineries.
4: We spoke to Mr. Zelensky about it. There are plenty of other targets. Don't hit diesel fuel, because that's hurting the world. We don't want him to hit diesel fuel.
5: Ukraine has been targeting Russia's energy industry as part of its effort to cut off revenue that helps Moscow fund the war. Stacey Lynn, Worldwide News Network, Washington.
1: A new Reuters survey of 101 economists finds 86 of them expect the Federal Reserve to raise interest rates by a quarter point this week in an effort to tame inflation. The president's still calling for a rate cut.
6: We make other countries rich. We could turn that off in 2 minutes. You understand that? We should be paying. The United States is so strong. We should be paying the lowest interest rate in the world, regardless of their formulas.
1: The Fed last raised interest rates in July of 2023. In Indonesia's Java Sea today, rescuers are searching for 129 people still missing after their ferry capsized in bad weather and 10-foot waves. Six bodies have been recovered. At least 108 were rescued. Fashion icon Bob Mackie has died. Our Cooper Lawrence has more.
7: Mackie began his career in 1961 working under legendary costume designer Edith Head. But it was the Carol Burnett Show that really made him famous. Burnett said,
8: "Who knew when young Bob Mackie walked in our door in 1967 that he would become a household name?"
7: His most memorable creation was the curtain rod dress Burnett wore as a Scarlett O'Hara parody that sits in the Smithsonian to this day. Mackie's dresses also made Cher a fashion icon.
9: We got to know each other, and it was just like we were one when it came to fashion.
7: Mackie had multiple Oscar nominations, won several Emmy Awards, and even a Tony. Bob Mackie was 87. Cooper Lawrence, Worldwide News Network.
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0: Celebrating 250 years of America, highlighting moments in history. Here's Jake Novak.
10: April 23rd, 1985. Coca-Cola announces it's killing its flagship century-old formula and replacing it with a sweeter concoction called New Coke. The decision came after the company spent $4 million on taste tests with 200,000 consumers who favored the new, smoother, and sweeter formula. But Coke catastrophically misjudged the deep emotional attachment to the original formula. Public backlash was immediate and ferocious. Protest groups formed, and the company was flooded with over 400,000 angry calls and letters. Even Fidel Castro denounced it as a sign of American decay. Within 79 days, Coca-Cola was forced into a humiliating retreat, reintroducing the original formula as Coca-Cola Classic. New Coke was eventually phased out, but there was a happy ending for the company. The whole incident reinvigorated the brand, driving a massive sales surge for Classic Coke, reinforcing its market dominance. And that's history.
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11: The head of the Las Vegas Convention and Visitor Authority says a 20% increase in airfares to Las Vegas is discouraging leisure travel, which means a drop in visitors to town. LBCVA President and CEO Steve Hill told Nevada's Economic Forum, while domestic airfares are up an average of 12% in the first quarter of this year, fares jumped up by more than 20% on flights into and out of Harry Reid International Airport. Hill said the end

0: Result is flat visitation numbers after the first 7 months of 2026, with the visitor numbers down three of those 7 months. Nevada Secretary of State says the Trump administration is trying to intimidate local elections officials, and he won't have it. Cisco Aguilar said federal requests for voter roll information are in an effort to suppress voting before the midterm election. Election day, that's November 3rd, after 2 weeks of early voting here in the Silver State.
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4: All right, we got some calls, some talkbacks. Let's get to them, my friends. Mark listens on WFLA in Florida. This is Talkback C. Hit it.
5: Hey, guys. Mark in Florida. I remember when I used to have to work on my car as a teenager, I had to go to the library and pray they had a Chilton's manual in there. As far as AI doing my thinking for me, let's see. Smartphones have made us dumber. Electric bikes have made us fatter. And AI, yeah, I think AI will pretty much finish off the human race because I don't understand why humans are constantly searching for things to do the thinking for them. We've done a pretty good job so far.
6: I just, if I were a mechanic, and I'm not good at fixing cars, I have no hope. I would imagine that being a mechanic is one of the things that AI could help you with the most, Buck. Instead of having to go to the library and get a manual, you can take a picture of the issue that you have, and AI can instruct you how to solve it.
7: Look, I'm going to tell you guys something. This may be a shock. I am not the handiest around the house, okay? I'm not exactly Mr. Wasn't it Bob Vila back in the day?
6: Yeah,
7: right?
6: Yeah, Bob Vila was the man.
7: Bob Vila,
6: yeah.
7: The one and only. I am not a Bob Vila type guy. When my father-in-law shows up at our place, Clay, I have like, and I have no shame, laundry list. I'm like, you know how to do all these things. Can I feed you a delicious steak dinner, which I may cook because I do like to cook, and you can do all these things around the house, and he does them. All the things that bang, bang, bang on the walls and the wires and the things. He does all the things. AI, though, I take photos of stuff now. I'm like, tell me how I make this or how I fix this or how I do whatever. Every time I nail it. Every time I nail it. And then I learn. So
6: I don't think there are very many jobs where AI couldn't make you better. Now, if the caller or the talkbacker there wants to say, hey, you know, are we still developing as many skills as we should? All these things are valid, right? We've had Mike Rowe on regularly talking about, hey, we need more guys or women too. But guys in particular, there's great jobs to be electricians right now. There's great jobs to be plumbers. They're not filled.
7: you know, my older brother makes fun of me sometimes because I don't like to drive stick. I'm now just like, I'm going to be taking it. You can make fun of me while you're driving stick, lurching around in traffic, while my self-driving vehicle lets me take a nap, and I'm just gliding to where I want to go. Some things, some technologies don't last. Got Jay in Texas, D on the talkbacks. Hit it.
8: Hey, Clay and Buck, love your show. Just wanted to let you know I'm a retired engineer, and I think the fears with AI are more about why things fail. If you look at the 767 MAX, you look at Challenger, you look at the Tacoma Straits Bridge, those failures were all due to management decisions overriding the engineers in technology. So we got to be careful about how we make decisions. Thanks.
7: Well, let's do call Walker in Virginia. Walker, you've been waiting patiently. Let's get you in. You got about 40 seconds. Hit it.
9: Thank you so much. Two quick points. Clay made it seem earlier in the show like not too many people use AI. I disagree. Lots of people in this audience who work in corporate America especially, we use it constantly. Every week I'm getting this career development thing and LinkedIn Learning is saying, oh, let's learn how to create an AI agent. I personally think it's cool but scary. Everyone uses AI. Trump's right. We have to win the AI battle or else we'll become just as irrelevant as Meghan Markle and Prince Harry.
7: I like the shot at the Royals.
6: I love that, Buck. I actually think the majority of this audience doesn't use AI regularly.
10: Speaking truth and having fun. Clay Travis and Buck Sexton.
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0: is now putting the national average at $4.32 a gallon. This driver, like on New York's Long Island, has had enough.
1: Honestly, it's hard to keep up with it. I'm working three jobs just to put gas in my car. It's out of control.
0: If you think gas prices are steep, AAA says the average price of diesel is now $6.23 per gallon. So why is diesel so expensive suddenly?
2: Here at home, we don't talk much about diesel, unlike in Europe, for example, where it's commonly used in private vehicles. Our cars are either powered by gas or electric, or maybe both if it's a hybrid. For diesel, you need to visit a truck stop, where the price of diesel has now crossed a threshold never before seen by truckers. More than $6 a gallon is a 63% hike on a year ago.
3: This is done by what's happening with Russia and Ukraine.
2: President Trump has Ukraine firmly in his sights for attacking Russian diesel depots.
3: There are plenty of other targets. Don't hit diesel fuel.
2: Fleet managers report that running a single truck now costs an extra $4,000 a month in fuel alone. From the Foreign Desk, John Terrett, Worldwide News Network.
0: AI is back on the agenda on Capitol Hill this week. Lawmakers are debating whether new rules are needed. Worldwide News Network Stacey Lynn.
4: President Trump has pushed back on calls to slow down AI.
3: Whoever wins, AI wins.
4: Saying the U.S. needs to maintain its lead over China. House Speaker Mike Johnson says lawmakers shouldn't rush into an emergency pause or sweeping regulations, warning that would give China an advantage.
5: This is a very important issue, and it's not one that we can rush into.
4: But House Democratic Leader Hakeem Jeffries says
6: we should take decisive action now, so that we can slow down, as the CEOs have recently acknowledged, slow down the pace of development in order to protect the American people.
4: Stacey Lynn, Worldwide News Network, Washington.
0: Health officials have confirmed a third death linked to a measles outbreak in Pennsylvania, where a 40-year-old woman from Jefferson County died from complications from the disease. Here's News Nation's Marnie Hughes.
7: The county coroner says that she was not vaccinated against the disease and caught it from an infected family member. Pennsylvania's health department reported two infants had died from the measles last month. That sparked a clash between state and federal officials. Governor accuses Health and Human Services Secretary RFK Jr. of spreading misinformation about vaccines. RFK Jr., a longtime vaccine skeptic, suggested the two infant deaths may have been fabricated to support a narrative that measles is more dangerous than it actually is.
0: According to the CDC, 20% of people unvaccinated for measles wind up hospitalized. On Wall Street this afternoon, at one point today, the NASDAQ was down almost 1%. It's rebounded only off 19 at this hour. The Dow is down 117. This is the Worldwide News Network.
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9: It's film festival season, and the Telluride Film Festival did not disappoint. The debut starring Julianne Moore was hands down the star of the festival, with people calling her performance best of her career. The debut follows a suburban housewife who joins a community theater production and immediately clashes with a domineering director played by two-time Oscar nominee Paul Giamatti.
10: Mona, look at me and say you're lying three times in a row and don't blink.
11: Can I blink first before we start?
10: No, go.
9: Another highlight from Telluride, Inc., Danny Boyle's biographical drama about media mogul Rupert Murdoch.
12: This is not something that has been done before.
9: Both films premiere December 11th, but every year Telluride has one surprise film. This year it was a documentary called You Can See Everything about Elizabeth Holmes in the days before leaving for her 11-year prison sentence. That film hits theaters in October. Cooper Lawrence, Entertainment News, Worldwide News Network, New York.
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14: Nevada Secretary of State says the Trump administration is trying to intimidate local elections officials, and he will not have it. Cisco Aguilar said federal requests for voter roll information are an effort to suppress voting before the midterm election. Election day is November 3rd. The head of the Las Vegas Convention and Visitors Authority says a 20% increase in airfares to Las Vegas is discouraging leisure travel, which means a drop in visitation. LBCBA President and CEO Steve Hill told Nevada's Economic Forum while domestic airfares are up an average of 12% nationally in the first quarter of this year, fares jumped up by more than 20% on flights into and out of Harry Reid International Airport. Hill said the end result is flat visitation numbers after the first 7 months of 2026, with the visitor numbers actually down three of those 7 months.
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9: Welcome back in, Clay and Buck. 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Over 150,000 of you are now subscribed there. That's a solid number. We want to keep sending it higher. The numbers of you watching videos on a regular basis continues to skyrocket as well, and that is a credit to being able to be all places for all people. So search out Clay Travis, search out Buck Sexton, boom, you will find us on YouTube. You can watch the show every single day live. And if you're wondering, do we have the Rush? We'll play Rush tomorrow. He was actually very much of a tech optimist. In particular, loved his iPhone and how much of a difference it made for him. I am on my phone researching. If you watch on video, I know, Buck, you've got a laptop in front of you. I do everything off my phone. So the ad reads that we have, the fact checks that we have, I'm on this phone all day making sure that we're on top of all of the news. It makes my life tremendously better. Buck, back in the day, it used to be the case that I'll give you an example, sports talk radio was just guys with incredible memories. They could tell you who played on second base in 1986 for any team across Major League Baseball. That's just the way their brains worked. And looking up information used to be incredibly difficult. When I started doing sports talk radio, it was hard. You would have to work to make sure that you got your facts right. It's amazing how easy it is. I think it makes the overall conversation better. I think for this show, the fact that you and I, in a palm of our hand, can immediately fact check anything and be able to make sure that we're on top of everything that is happening in real time, I think it makes live radio more valuable than it ever has been before. But it also allows us to be more accurate, ensuring that the facts upon which we are basing our arguments are, in fact, rooted in truth, so the arguments themselves are stronger than they otherwise might be.
10: I do a lot of tech stuff during the show, so I find it incredibly valuable. And we'll talk more about this. And look, it's also fun because Clay and I will be educating ourselves on AI as we go and hearing from you. And you know, this is exciting new stuff, and, you know, we're not just sitting here arguing about the debt for another 40 years. I mean, at some point,
9: we got to grow our way out of it with AI. I do think that is the only way that we could ever start to reverse the debt at this point. We have a spending problem.
10: So we will talk more about all of that, and also we'll dial in this week directly to the midterms, looking at what's going to happen there. Trump putting his full weight into it. We'll talk about it on Clay and Buck. Stick around for that.
11: Speaking truth and having fun. Clay Travis and Buck Sexton.
10: Mornings can be frenetic. 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That water stain in your ceiling you noticed a couple weeks ago is bigger than you remember. You're not going anywhere.
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16: I'm Bill Raykamp. A new Reuters survey of 101 economists finds 86 of them want the Federal Reserve to raise interest rates by a quarter point this week in an effort to tame inflation, but the president is still calling for a rate cut.
17: We make other countries rich. We could turn that off in 2 minutes. You understand that?
18: We should be paying. The United States is so strong. We should be paying the lowest interest rate in the world, regardless of their formulas.
16: The last time the Fed raised interest rates was July 2023. The White House is stepping up its crackdown on fraud tied to COVID-era government loans.
19: The Trump administration is blocking roughly 800...

0: Future federal loans. Vice President J.D. Vance announced the crackdown today in Kansas City, Missouri.
1: If you screwed the American taxpayer, the federal government is now going to say you're cut off. No more.
0: Attorney General Todd Blanche also announced new felony charges against nearly 80 people accused of defrauding pandemic loan programs.
2: The Department of Justice will continue expanding our reach across the country to pursue all fraud, no matter how large or no matter how small.
0: Stacey Lynn, Worldwide News Network, Washington.
3: In Indonesia's Java Sea, rescuers are searching for 129 people still missing after their ferry capsized in bad weather and 10-foot waves. Six bodies have been recovered. 108 were rescued. The fashion icon Bob Mackie has died, as our Cooper Lawrence explains.
4: Mackie began his career in 1961 working under legendary costume designer Edith Head. But it was the Carol Burnett Show that really made him famous. Burnett said,
5: "Who knew when young Bob Mackie walked in our door in 1967 that he would become a household name?"
4: His most memorable creation was the curtain rod dress Burnett wore as a Scarlett O'Hara parody that sits in the Smithsonian to this day. Mackie's dresses also made Cher a fashion icon.
6: We got to know each other, and it was just like we were one when it came to fashion.
4: Mackie had multiple Oscar nominations, won several Emmy Awards, and even a Tony. Bob Mackie was 87. Cooper Lawrence, Worldwide News Network.
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7: Bill, you know, AI bosses are clashing with President Trump this afternoon over the future direction of AI software development. The leaders of Anthropic, OpenAI, and SpaceX are all calling for a slowing down of the development of AI capabilities. President Trump, on the other hand, on his way back from Ireland today, said he's keener on beating China when it comes to AI rather than slowing down the process. So, NVIDIA, Taiwan Semiconductor, and AMD are all down today, although off their way. Other headlines include the 10-year Treasury spiking to 5% for the first time in 3 years. That ahead of the Fed's interest rate setting meeting that begins tomorrow and concludes on Wednesday. John Tarrant, Worldwide News Network.
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8: This is Moving America. Here's Jake Novak.
9: Insurance experts say the good old seatbelt is still the most effective lifesaver in case of an accident. So everyone from the insurance companies to government safety bureaucrats really, really, really want you to fasten your seatbelt, like now. It's those folks who are responsible for the much more persistent chimes or bells in your vehicle that just keep going and going and going until you comply. Resistance is futile. The buckle-up reminders were supposed to become even more widespread this month. New federal safety regulations were supposed to require more persistent chimes, not just for the driver's seat, but for the front passenger seat, too. But U.S. automakers say they needed more time. So D.C. is giving them two more years. The catch is that's going to be when some rear seat warnings will be required, too. Of course, some people really, really hate seatbelts, and they work hard to fool these warning systems. They buy special devices to fool the alarm, or they just sit on top of a buckled seatbelt strap. The struggle is real. I'm Jake Novak.
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11: The head of the Las Vegas Convention and Visitor Authority says a 20% increase in airfares to Las Vegas is discouraging leisure travel, which means a drop in visitors to town. LBCVA President and CEO Steve Hill told Nevada's Economic Forum, while domestic airfares are up an average of 12% in the first quarter of this year, fares jumped up by more than 20% on flights into and out of Harry Reid International Airport. Hill said the end result is flat visitation numbers after the first 7 months of 2026, with the visitor numbers down three of those 7 months. Nevada Secretary of State says the Trump administration is trying to intimidate local elections officials, and he won't have it. Cisco Aguilar said federal requests for voter roll information are in an effort to suppress voting before the midterm election. Election day, that's November 3rd, after 2 weeks of early voting here in the Silver State.
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0: The midterms are almost here, and Republicans could be in deep trouble. Polls show Democrats leading in key races. Tonight, Rob Finnerty on Newsmax reveals the growing threat from the DSA and the radical left. With less than 60 days to go, Finnerty says it's time for the GOP to hit the panic button. The House may go, and control of the Senate is up for grabs. Gas prices, mortgage rates, health care, and out-of-control national debt. Americans are angry, and the progressive left wants total control of Congress. Tallarico, El Sayed, AOC, Bernie Sanders. Finnerty reveals President Trump's secret plan to fight back and what you can do to help him. Don't miss Finnerty tonight at 8 p.m. Eastern on Newsmax. 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It's real news for real people.
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3: I'm Bill Rakoff. Impeachment already becoming a talking point as both parties look ahead to the midterm elections.
4: House Democratic Leader Hakeem Jeffries is leaving the door open to possible impeachment proceedings against President Trump if Democrats take control of the House in November.
5: We haven't ruled anything in and we haven't ruled anything out in terms of impeachment.
4: Republicans have accused Democrats of already looking ahead to such a move.
5: We've got to follow the facts, apply the law, be guided by the Constitution, and then let the chips fall where they may.
4: The House did impeach Trump twice during his first term. Stacey Lynn, Worldwide News Network, Washington.
3: Homeland Security Secretary Mark Wayne Mullen is defending FEMA's plan to cut half of its workforce. A federal judge ruled last week that would be illegal.
6: Usually in a large corporation, 20% of the people do the majority of the work. 80% of the people do their job. When in a disaster, you need 100% of the people doing the majority of the work every single day.
3: In her order, the judge said the Department of Homeland Security unlawfully usurped the authority of FEMA to make its own personnel decisions. Gas prices have jumped 13 cents in the past week. AAA now has the national average at $4.32 a gallon, and this man

0: three jobs just to put gas in my car. It's out of control.
1: The International Energy Agency blames the Russia-Ukraine war and the war against Iran for the recent surge in diesel prices. President Trump says at his request, Ukraine and Russia have agreed to stop attacking each other's energy assets. Saudi officials say a crucial oil pipeline that was hit during an attack last week will take 3 to 5 weeks to repair. Saudi Arabia is blaming Iranian-backed militias in Iraq. Meanwhile, Iran-backed Houthi rebels have captured more islands in the Red Sea, threatening oil shipments there in the Bab el-Mandeb Strait. More AI industry leaders now warning about the fast growth of the technology. Here's News Nation's Bennett Haberle.
2: Anthropic CEO Dario Amodei called for a collective AI slowdown, with other executives like Elon Musk and Sam Altman echoing their support. In his online essay, Amodei says he was motivated in part by the Hugging Face incident from this summer, where rogue AI agents conspired to hack out of their barriers and attack other AI infrastructure. And he warned, quote, "Given the accelerating rate, it's my worry that in 6 to 12 months, such a swarm could be capable of taking over the entire internet."
1: Bills are being drafted in Congress to rein in EMI, or AI, that is, but Amodei says companies should self-regulate, and the president says he's more worried about the U.S. staying in the lead in AI over China than he is about it wiping out mankind. The EPA says it will raise its limits on greenhouse gas emissions from power plants fueled by coal and natural gas. Electricity generation, the second largest source of carbon dioxide and other greenhouse gases in the U.S. This is the Worldwide News Network.
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5: Nevada Secretary of State says the Trump administration is trying to intimidate local elections officials, and he will not have it. Cisco Aguilar said federal requests for voter roll information are an effort to suppress voting before the midterm election. Election day is November 3rd. The head of the Las Vegas Convention and Visitors Authority says a 20% increase in airfares to Las Vegas is discouraging leisure travel, which means a drop in visitation. LBCBA President and CEO Steve Hill told Nevada's Economic Forum while domestic airfares are up an average of 12% nationally in the first quarter of this year, fares jumped up by more than 20% on flights into and out of Harry Reid International Airport. Hill said the end result is flat visitation numbers after the first 7 months of 2026, with the visitor numbers actually down three of those 7 months.
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10: 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Hour number two with Danny Seiden, who is president of the Arizona Chamber of Commerce and an old friend of mine and of the program.

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10: Welcome back, America. I'm Hugh Hewitt. AI dominated the weekend, and I frankly am not going to get public policy advice from a bunch of tycoons in Silicon Valley. I will trust to the Senate and House Intelligence Committee to be briefed, and if there's an urgent need to move quickly. But President Trump kind of boiled it all down this weekend. Cut number 17 from Ireland.
11: Will you
12: endorse any election?
13: Well, I haven't even looked at the race. I can say that I have a very good relationship with him.
11: President Trump, we've seen a lot of concerning reports about AI. Should the AI industry slow down or be more regulated?
13: Well, I say this. Look, we're leading China in AI. We're the most sophisticated country in the world. And frankly, I want to keep it that way, because whoever wins, AI wins. And we can put guardrails, we can do this and that, but I think you have a lot of negative forces that are bringing it up, that shouldn't be bringing it up, and they're bringing up things that won't happen. But whoever wins with AI wins, you know, it's an expression that I came up with, and it's true. We're building billions and billions of dollars. You look at the plants and factories, forgetting about AI for a second. We have more auto factories under construction right now than we have had in many, many decades. Maybe ever. Maybe ever. He likes being on camera.
10: Whoever wins, AI wins. Donald Trump. He's right. Here is Alex Smith on ESPN, who's also right, talking about Deshaun Watson, cut number 22.
9: No chance.
14: I didn't understand. It's so delusional. I felt like how out of touch do you have to be if you're Deshaun? What have you done to give this fan base to cheer for? Right? Like, honestly, this is going to go down as maybe one of the worst trades in the history of football, one of the worst contracts in the history of football. You've been completely unavailable, and when you have been on the field, it's been terrible. I've been on bad teams. I know what it's like to look forward to road games, right? But, like, to sit and whine about it at the microphone, again, when you still have the highest guaranteed contract in the history of football, right, we're not even talking about the...
10: That was before the game. I got to get off. 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Coming up in hour number 3, Admiral Mark Montgomery starts us. Retired United States Navy senior fellow at the Foundation for the Defense of Democracy. And then on Friday, I take the long interview with Victor Davis Hanson about his books, Counter Revolution, Parts 3, 4, and 5, coming up. Don't go anywhere. Stay tuned to Salem News Channel, the Salem Radio Network, and our great affiliates. I'll be right back.

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4: I'm Bill Rakoff. Lawmakers are back on Capitol Hill, but as of yet, there's no sign of Kentucky Senator Mitch McConnell.
5: The Senate is back in session today, but there's still no word on when Mitch McConnell will return to Capitol Hill. The 84-year-old Kentucky Republican has been out for 3 months after a fall that left him hospitalized and later in rehabilitation. McConnell was released from rehab last month and has been recovering at home, while his staff says he's continued working on Senate business remotely. But his office has not announced a return date, and McConnell has not been seen publicly since his hospitalization. Stacy Lynn, Worldwide News Network, Washington.
4: President Trump says he alone is a sufficient guardrail against rogue artificial intelligence. More from News Nation's Libby Dean.
6: The president has spent a large part of his day railing against any kind of regulation, posting time and time again about this on social media. One of those posts actually reads, and this is the latest one, he wrote, quote, AI taking over the world, destroying humanity and all other things bad is a hoax. He also says there is a sick conspiracy going on against AI, and the only guardrails that AI needs is a strong and smart president.
4: A new Reuters survey of 101 economists finds 86 of them expect the Fed to raise interest rates by a quarter point this week in an effort to tame inflation, but President Trump is still calling for a rate cut.
7: We make other countries rich. We could turn that off in 2 minutes. You understand that? We should be paying. The United States is so strong. We should be paying the lowest interest rate in the world, regardless of their formulas.
4: The Fed last raised interest rates in July 2023. The EPA dropping its pollution limits for coal and gas-fired power plants.
8: EPA Administrator Lee Zeldin is expected to make a major announcement, a major shift in environmental policy later today when he meets with G20 energy ministers in Houston.

0: plan to eliminate all limits on greenhouse gases from both coal and gas-fired power plants. Both energy experts and environmentalists have opposed the move, noting that if American power plants were their own country, it would be the fifth biggest climate polluter in the world.
1: That's News Nation's Marky Martin. A number of concerns kept Wall Street occupied today.
2: Stocks ending in the red on Monday. AI worries, energy costs and supply chain concerns dominating Wall Street. NVIDIA and AMD down as AI bosses clash with President Trump over how quickly to develop AI software in the light of recent fears about its potentially harmful capabilities. The 10-year Treasury spiked over 5% on Monday for the first time since 2023, ahead of the Fed meeting on interest rates tomorrow, Wednesday. Also tomorrow, a huge day for the cryptocurrency community as the Clarity Act, designed to turn America into the center of the crypto world, heads to the Senate for final passage. John Terrett, Worldwide News Network.
1: On Wall Street, the Dow is down 152, the S&P off 37, the NASDAQ down 146 today. 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
3: Your health matters. 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
4: A new study published in JAMA Cardiology found that patients with atrial fibrillation can use smartphones to monitor their heart rhythm from home before treatment. Researchers at Karolinska Institute found the approach reduced last-minute procedure cancellations by nearly 95%, helping patients avoid unnecessary visits while saving valuable healthcare resources. If you have an irregular heartbeat, ask your healthcare provider about home monitoring options. According to Dr. Joe Dispenza's Four Pillars of Healing, the mind holds incredible influence over the body. By focusing on elevated future-oriented thoughts, you can rewire your brain, shift your emotional state, and support real physical transformation. 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Ancient Greek philosopher Epictetus once said, "You become what you give your thoughts to," and modern neuroscience agrees. I'm Yana Derulis for the Worldwide News Network.
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5: The head of the Las Vegas Convention and Visitor Authority says a 20% increase in airfares to Las Vegas is discouraging leisure travel, which means a drop in visitors to town. LBCVA President and CEO Steve Hill told Nevada's Economic Forum, while domestic airfares are up an average of 12% in the first quarter of this year, fares jumped up by more than 20% on flights into and out of Harry Reid International Airport. Hill said the end result is flat visitation numbers after the first 7 months of 2026, with the visitor numbers down three of those 7 months. Nevada Secretary of State says the Trump administration is trying to intimidate local elections officials, and he won't have it. Cisco Aguilar said federal requests for voter roll information are in an effort to suppress voting before the midterm election. Election day, that's November 3rd, after 2 weeks of early voting here in the Silver State.
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8: Senior fellow at the Foundation for the Defense of Democracies. Admiral, welcome back. If I had talked to you 2 weeks ago, oil was mid-80s, maybe even $82 a barrel, and it looked like the war was over, or at least going our way with Iran. A week ago, oil was at 90, and we had an exchange of fire with Iran, but they hadn't hit much of us, and we hammered a lot of them. And now today, oil's at 102, and the Houthis are terrorizing the second strait, Bab el-Mandeb. What happened? Why were we not awake, or were we awake?

0: Worldwide News Network update. I'm Bill Rakoff. The 78th Primetime Emmys are this evening. Here's what you can be watching for.
1: Every award show has one moment worth staying up for. Tonight's Emmys have three. First, Law & Order SVU's Mariska Hargitay will take on the high-pressure gig as host of the show. She's the first female MC since Jane Lynch in 2011. Then we have at least five double nominees, including Jason Bateman, Laurie Metcalf, and Nick Offerman. And history could be made. Dakota and Elle Fanning could be the first sisters to win the same night. Also, Harrison Ford, Sally Field, and Martin Short could be the oldest to win in their categories. The Emmys kick off at 8 p.m. Eastern Time on NBC. Cooper Lawrence, Worldwide News Network.
0: Stocks finished this Monday in the negative. The Dow Jones Industrial Average fell 152 points today. The S&P was off 37. The NASDAQ down 146. 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
6: UNLV football didn't look like the strong road team they've been over the last two seasons when they got clobbered at North Texas on Saturday. Final score 44-6. The Rebels get a week off before they play their third straight away from Allegiant Stadium at Akron on September 26th. There may not be a lot of wins for the Las Vegas Raiders this season, but they got one they should have had yesterday at Allegiant Stadium. The Silver and Black were field goal favorites against Miami and got much more than that in a 27-13 win over the Dolphins. Running back Ashton Jeanty found the end zone twice while rushing for 102 yards. Kirk Cousins became just the 15th quarterback in NFL history to throw for 300 career touchdowns. The Raiders take their perfect record to Los Angeles on Sunday to go up against the Chargers, who are 7-point favorites. The Aviators completed a 6-game sweep of the Sacramento Rivercats at Las Vegas Ballpark.
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14: Donald Trump. 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
15: So I want to go to the more important thing. The fourth opposition, by the way, are the Ben Rhodes silly people on the left, and we've talked about them. They are lost. President Obama is lost. And I don't think, I don't want to make this specific to President Obama, I think a lot of the people who are lost, and I see them on TV every night, are ignorant. Not stupid, ignorant. They haven't done any work. They haven't read anything. If you ask them, why are the Jacobins the Jacobin, they won't even know what you're talking about.
16: No, they don't.
15: This is the problem, Victor. How do we get out of this hole where the talking, chattering class doesn't know anything?
16: I don't know. I think when you look at the curriculum of the Stanford School of Journalism or the Columbia School of Journalism, it, and I do a lot, it's not in source, how you use sources, how you attribute quotes, how you weigh one source's reliability or authenticity against another. That was what journalism was. Instead, it's DEI and, you know, the New Green Deal type stuff. It's, we're going to try to slant the story for the environment, or, and all now in the age of Trump, it has one common denominator. It's anti-Trump. For them is the emblem, the satanic force that combines all of their pet peeves. And so it's always ends up in some way deprecating Trump. And I don't know how you deal with that, but it's, and even in the, but to be fair, even the, I won't name names out of politeness, but you and I, we're, I'm 73 now, we grew up with some of our people on the conservative side that were iconic. And I would say if you sat them down now after a decade and said, Trump did this, this, this, this, I can find a quote where you supported that for your whole life, lower crime, tax cuts, deregulation, strong military, I could go on and on. And yet you've wiped out that whole legacy because of him. And they would probably say yes. And it's the strangest phenomenon when you see these people who we believe for years who said, if we don't get a conservative president or conservative agenda, if you don't listen to me, we've had it. And now they've disowned their entire prior half century. And they've either gone over to the left, or they're out in the wilderness and gnashing their teeth. But it's
15: so, Victor, a theory about America writ large, not just our elites, is that when you and I were kids growing up, every adult male we knew who was under the age of 50 or 55 had gone to war, had seen the world, had a moral education. That was an antibody in the body politic to strike down stupidity and mercilessly throttle the SDS and the Weathermen and the idiocy of the campuses in 67, 68 through 74. I mean, the revolution happens with Vietnam, but that was an antibody. It's not there now, although a lot of people have been to war. Does a country without factory frontier, farmer, and military force veterans survive?
16: That's another thing that I think it's a great question. So I write in the book, and I've written elsewhere, I can be at Thanksgiving, and here's my father flew 40 missions in a B-29, and he's talking about my namesake, Victor, who was killed on Okinawa. Then his brother-in-law says, well, I rode with Patton. That was tougher. The other brother-in-law said, I was in the Aleutians. And then Belden, who had damage from dengue fever in the Philippine campaign, sat mute. That was everybody's Thanksgiving.
15: Yep.
16: But they all had one thing in common, they were very confident. They went over there. They didn't start the war, but they won. And they won. And I remember my grandfather telling my dad, I said, well, what did Grandpa say? Well, he was gassed in the Meuse-Argonne, and he said, whatever you're going to do, you got to win. And they, when he went to war, and he had won, but he was severely disabled. But the same thing with the Great Depression. That was the other second experience. They came out of abject poverty, and they rebuilt the economy. They won the war. They came back to this. Everybody said we'd have another depression, pre-depression years. They didn't do it. The economy boomed in the 50s. They were very confident and had a lot to be confident about. And JFK kind of represented that. I remember that no matter how conservative you are, JFK was a can-do, confident, pay-any-price. For all the criticism you can make of him, we're going to go to the moon, we're going to beat the Russians. I don't see any of that today.
15: Victor Vegas Hansen is right. It is hard to see much of that today. A lot of it, though, is described in Counter Revolution, his brand-new book, available at Amazon. The interview with him, the entire interview, is at Q Hewitt's YouTube channel.
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0: and everybody's been bugging me.
1: The tariff was reduced from 15 to 10% in July, but Irish whiskey was still being taxed, while whiskey from the UK was exempt. Details on when the tariff will actually be lifted have not yet been disclosed. Stacey Lynn, Worldwide News Network, Washington.
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5: Nevada Secretary of State says the Trump administration is trying to intimidate local elections officials, and he will not have it. Cisco Aguilar said federal requests for voter roll information are an effort to suppress voting before the midterm election. Election day is November 3rd. The head of the Las Vegas Convention and Visitors Authority says a 20% increase in airfares to Las Vegas is discouraging leisure travel, which means a drop in visitation. LBCVA President and CEO Steve Hill told Nevada's Economic Forum while domestic airfares are up an average of 12% nationally in the first quarter of this year, fares jumped up by more than 20% on flights into and out of Harry Reid International Airport. Hill said the end result is flat visitation numbers after the first 7 months of 2026, with the visitor numbers actually down three of those 7 months.
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6: Long-term road work on the ramp from 215 westbound to the airport connector as you head toward the northbound tunnel. Still several months to go on that construction project. And there's pipeline replacement on East Tropicana, also coming with lane restrictions. This is going to be westbound Tropicana from Mojave to Topaz, and also just a couple of weeks away from getting more lanes to work with. Coming and going from the Northwest Valley, the HOV lanes have been blocked off for installation of wrong-way driver alerts between Rancho and Rainbow. Fall may be here 1 week from tomorrow, but we're still holding on to the possibility of triple digits this week. Nothing too severe, hovering right around the 100-degree mark today under sunny skies and wind gusts around 20 miles per hour. 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I'm Mark Thomas with your on-time traffic.
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0: The men who met the St. Continental Congress in Philadelphia and came up with the Declaration of Independence, every single one of them was Christian. Two were deists, but they were still Christians. They weren't atheists, they weren't agnostics. Every single man that met again in the same building, Independence Hall in Philadelphia, many years later, after the Revolutionary War, to debate and adopt a constitution, every single one was Christian. Christian. It's because of the Hebrew Bible, it's because of the Christian majority, it's because of the fusion of these two Abrahamic faiths, and the fusion of the Enlightenment, the belief system against kings, against dictators and empires and so forth, that we have the most fantastic country on the face of the earth. Never before was such a nation established. 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
1: 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I'm Lisa Ritchie. Tonight in Washington...
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4: Stand aside, Rob. Stand aside, Rob.
3: How are you doing today, sir?
1: The long-awaited return of Kentucky Senator Mitch McConnell had reporters excited at his first public appearance since he had a fall on June 14th. The 84-year-old Republican senator had previously disclosed that he had been briefly unconscious due to the fall and had also been treated for mild pneumonia in the hospital. He now returns to the Senate floor. Wall Street closed lower to start the week. The Dow fell 152 points. Today, the S&P 500 lost 37, and the NASDAQ dropped 146 points. 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
7: UNLV football didn't look like the strong road team they've been over the last two seasons when they got clobbered at North Texas on Saturday. Final score 44-6. The Rebels get a week off before they play their third straight away from Allegiant Stadium at Akron on September 26th. There may not be a lot of wins for the Las Vegas Raiders this season, but they got one they should have had yesterday at Allegiant Stadium. The Silver and Black were field goal favorites against Miami and got much more than that in a 27-13 win over the Dolphins. Running back Ashton Jeanty found the end zone twice while rushing for 102 yards. Kirk Cousins became just the 15th quarterback in NFL history to throw for 300 career touchdowns. The Raiders take their perfect record to Los Angeles on Sunday to go up against the Chargers, who are 7-point favorites. The Aviators completed a 6-game sweep of the Sacramento Rivercats at Las Vegas Ballpark.
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7: Long-term road work on the ramp from 215 westbound to the airport connector as you head toward the northbound tunnel. Still several months to go on that construction project. And there's pipeline replacement on East Tropicana, also coming with lane restrictions. This is going to be westbound Tropicana from Mojave to Topaz, and also just a couple of weeks away from getting more lanes to work with. Coming and going from the Northwest Valley, the HOV lanes have been blocked off for installation of wrong-way driver alerts between Rancho and Rainbow. Fall may be here 1 week from tomorrow, but we're still holding on to the possibility of triple digits this week. Nothing too severe, hovering right around the 100-degree mark today under sunny skies and wind gusts around 20 miles per hour. 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I'm Mark Thomas with your on-time traffic.
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0: The Islamists, they can't. By definition, you can't be an Islamist. Again, I'm not talking about Muslims who've gone through a reformation mindset, and so I'm not talking about that like the rest of us. I'm talking about Islamists. And I get criticized for making the distinction, but I don't much care. I think for myself. I'm not worried about who criticizes and who doesn't. But the point is, they'll never assimilate. Number one, the notion of assimilation would mean that they have to surrender, number two, their ideology. But they're not going to surrender their ideology. They insist on conquering us. Now, we don't insist that they honor one faith or another, or that they have any faith. We don't care what their faith is, except when their faith is a political ideology, in my view, more than a faith. And that's what Islamists are all about. And so they come into this country with the intention of destroying it. I think it's very important to remember what our country is and why it was founded and the belief system and how it came to be and where it came to be. The truth is that Jews and Christians must stand together, even if nobody else stands with us. Even if nobody else stands with, how can we not? Christianity emerged from Judaism. Its tenets are based on the words of the prophets from the Old Testament, as Bill Bennett has pointed out. Our God, produced Abraham, Isaac, and Jacob, three of the most important Jews, obviously, in the Bible. The Ten Commandments were given to Moses. Very, very important. The principles that the founders embraced, principles embraced by Jews and Christians alike, but they were principles that were developed first through Judaism. Carried forward by Christians in Christianity, which to me is so crucial and so important. The reason why America is so beneficent, so tolerant, is because of the majority population, which is Christian. We Jews make up 2%. And back at the founding, there were anywhere from 2 to 2.2 million colonists, 1,000 Jews, give or take, even though several had very prominent roles in the founding. But my point is, you'll hear people say, well, it was replacement theory. That's not the way your founders thought about this. Madison spoke about it. Adams at great length wrote about it and spoke about it. Jefferson, significantly. Washington, Madison, George Mason, Patrick Henry, Sam Adams, John Adams, as I mentioned. They viewed the world the way I do and you do, the Judeo-Christian belief system. Now, they didn't call it that, necessarily. But they were constantly talking about the Hebrews and the Hebrew Bibles and the Hebrew Scripture. Matter of fact, Madison went to what is today Princeton University. It was a Christian college, a small college. When he went there, about 300 people. And he stayed an extra year. He also graduated early, but he stayed an extra year. And much of that year was spent studying what? The Hebrew Bible. They all studied the Hebrew Bible, the Old Testament, the Torah, if you will. And they all quoted it. They all spoke of it. And so it is this connection. When the Christians were meeting, all Christians, at the Second Continental Congress in Philadelphia, and at the Constitutional Convention many years later in Philadelphia, this belief system, so important, and yet they didn't create a theology. Excuse me, a theocracy. They didn't create a theocracy, did they? In fact, when they got down to writing the Constitution and then later the Bill of Rights, that First Amendment makes it clear you're not going to discriminate against any faith, but you don't need to worship any faith or be governed by any faith either. This was radical. This was radical. The Christians could have easily said something different, couldn't they? They could have easily said, no, no, this is the faith, you honor the faith. They didn't say that. The Islamists say it. The Christians did not say that. They did not say that. Obviously, the Jews and the Christians and everybody else involved in the founding believed in God. And that includes Franklin and Jefferson, who were deists, but different types of deists too, but they believed in Jesus, both of those men. They did, and they prayed to Jesus and to God. But they didn't belong to any particular sect. They raised questions, not about Christianity and God, but about prayer, and if God actually gets involved in every decision that everybody made, that sort of thing, and I don't need to get into that either. And I don't. And I can assure you that if the men meeting in either of those times at that place in Philadelphia, had been Islamists, America would be a totally different country, wouldn't it? Wouldn't it? The answer is yes, of course. Or Marxists, yes, of course. Be totally different. First of all, they wouldn't have such a meeting. There wouldn't have been a Second Continental Congress. There wouldn't have been a Constitutional Convention. There wouldn't have been a Constitution of any kind. The Declaration of Independence was a declaration stating the belief system of the colonists. That's what it was. The belief system of the colonists. Now, to the woke right neo-fascists who are out there who say it was really a replacement theory and the Christians replaced the Jews, that's not what your founder said. They were very respectful toward the Jews, and the Jews were very respectful toward the Christians. They got along beautifully. Beautifully. They're in the same fight. The same battle with the King of England, the most powerful military force on the face of the earth. Same battle. It's important to remember that. When the anti-Semites chime in and start attacking. Pastor John Hagee, I told you, one of my best friends. One of my best friends. He will tell you exactly what I told you. He will tell you exactly what Bill Bennett wrote. He will tell you exactly what most of your pastors and priests and so forth have told you. The interconnection between the two. So when you get a Tucker Carlson or somebody like that who are insisting that one has nothing to do with the other and one replaced the other, these are bigots, ignoramuses, who are pushing an agenda. We're pushing an agenda. And I can tell you, most of the Jews I know are very thankful that this is a majority Christian country. Very thankful. Because look what's been created. Look what's been created. And so I tell you, as a Jew, I want to defend this country with our fellow Christians and all others who believe in the principles set forth in the Declaration. And the purpose of the Constitution was what? Was to uphold and ensure that those principles, principles that undergird the civil society, that undergird the culture, would be protected and promoted. And it are these, and it is these strengths, these beliefs, that when you let people by the millions into this country, who have a completely different agenda, and who seek to use our processes to destroy us, the consent of the governed, limited government, separation of powers, free speech, freedom of religion, freedom of association, who seek to use these Judeo-Christian Enlightenment principles that they've been taught to reject, but they've been taught to use and exploit against us. Well, then we're not going to survive if we continue down this road. And we have the weakest ruling class, but for the president, the weakest ruling class, maybe in American history, that talks a lot, some of them wring their hands a lot, but they don't do a damn thing. Not a damn thing. In fact, you got local zoning boards and local governments and states, red states even, that continue to give support in one form or another to those who would destroy us. in these segregated fortresses that they are building all over the country. And it's not as if we don't have notice all throughout Europe. It's not as if millions of people don't have notice as I play these clips one after another after another after another. And it's Congress wants to regulate AI and data centers, and we're chasing the Epstein files and all the rest. You know that old line about Rome burns while Nero fiddles? America burns while our so-called ruling class fiddles. Distracts us with shiny objects. I'll be right back.
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12: I'm Lisa Ritchie. Senator Mitch McConnell is back in the U.S. Senate. The 84-year-old is on the Senate floor in a wheelchair, his first public appearance since June. His return comes as senators return to Capitol Hill today from their break with questions about McConnell's health swirling. He was hospitalized after falling at his Washington, D.C. residence about 3 months ago.
13: Senator McConnell, how are you feeling, Senator McConnell?
14: Stand aside, guys.
12: The 84-year-old senator previously disclosed that he'd been briefly unconscious due to the fall and also treated for mild pneumonia while in the hospital. President Trump is suggesting the U.S. could stay and keep Iranian oil, comparing it to the U.S.'s recent oil deal with Venezuela.
15: We'll ultimately get out unless we decide to stay and keep the oil like Venezuela. You don't talk about Venezuela anymore, do you? Taking in billions and billions and billions of dollars.
12: The U.S. currently has a deal with Venezuela to buy a large amount of oil at production cost. Homeland Security Secretary Mark Wayne Mullen defended FEMA's plan to slash half of its workforce. A federal judge ruled last week that would be illegal.
16: Usually in a large corporation, 20% of the people do the majority of the work. 80% of the people do their job. When in a disaster, you need 100% of the people doing the majority of the work every single day.
12: In her order, U.S. District Judge Susan Ilston said the Department of Homeland Security unlawfully usurped the authority of FEMA to make its own personnel decisions. The number of cases in a Legionnaire's disease outbreak in the Bronx is up to 9. The New York City Health Department has ordered 10 cooling towers be cleaned, including one at Yankee Stadium. Nearby residents and baseball fans are concerned.
17: Nah, I don't feel safe, but I gotta go to work. They was giving out flyers the other day about it.
18: This is crazy. I've been hearing about Legionnaires, but I didn't know where it was, and I'm scared.
12: One person has died. 3 have been hospitalized. Firefighters in California are battling a brush fire burning near homes in La Habra Heights. That's close to Orange and Los Angeles counties.
19: Right now, the fire department doing what they can on the ground and in the air. They're doing water dropping helicopter attacks on the fire right now. For the most part, the brush itself appears to be burned out here. I don't know. We can't see on the other side of that hill.
12: Multiple homes have caught fire. One injury has been reported, and the cause of the blaze is not yet known. I'm Lisa Ritchie, and this is the Worldwide News Network.
0: And now, it's Unpacking Travel. Here's Yana Derulis.
14: This is your travel report celebrating 250.

0: Yellowstone became the country's first national park. Congress basically looked at the geyser and said, yeah, we're keeping that. Today, Old Faithful still erupts right on schedule. Wander past the bubbling springs painted gold and blue, then refuel on a bison burger in Jackson Hole. Miami didn't even exist until 1896, yet it arrived so fast and loud and has main character energy. Crystal clear beaches meet pastel colorful Art Deco buildings on Ocean Drive, while Spanish and Cuban influence flavor everything, from the music to the local dishes. Order a Cuban coffee so strong, it legally counts as a meal. Visiting during Art Basel is a special treat. This vacation, discover America. I'm Yana Derulis for the Worldwide News Network.
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2: The head of the Las Vegas Convention and Visitor Authority says a 20% increase in airfares to Las Vegas is discouraging leisure travel, which means a drop in visitors to town. LBCVA President and CEO Steve Hill told Nevada's Economic Forum, while domestic airfares are up an average of 12% in the first quarter of this year, fares jumped up by more than 20% on flights into and out of Harry Reid International Airport. Hill said the end result is flat visitation numbers after the first 7 months of 2026, with the visitor numbers down three of those 7 months. Nevada Secretary of State says the Trump administration is trying to intimidate local elections officials, and he won't have it. Cisco Aguilar said federal requests for voter roll information are in an effort to suppress voting before the midterm election. Election day, that's November 3rd, after 2 weeks of early voting here in the Silver State.
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3: Long-term road work on the ramp from 215 westbound to the airport connector as you head toward the northbound tunnel. Still several months to go on that construction project. And there's pipeline replacement on East Tropicana, also coming with lane restrictions. This is going to be westbound Tropicana from Mojave to Topaz, and also just a couple of weeks away from getting more lanes to work with. Coming and going from the Northwest Valley, the HOV lanes have been blocked off for installation of wrong-way driver alerts between Rancho and Rainbow. Fall may be here 1 week from tomorrow, but we're still holding on to the possibility of triple digits this week. Nothing too severe, hovering right around the 100-degree mark today under sunny skies and wind gusts around 20 miles per hour. 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I'm Mark Thomas with your on-time traffic.
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6: 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Our number, 877-381-3811. 877-381-3811. Let's continue a little bit. Popular demand, mostly Mr. Producer. Talked a bit in the first hour about the founding, period, the declaration. Again, we're barely touching the surface, but enough, I think, to intrigue some interest, or to be intriguing, I should say, and to create some interest. Now, several, not all, but several of the individuals that were at the Constitutional Convention had been very important at the Second Continental Congress, where the Declaration was debated, written, debated, and adopted. But some who weren't there were also very crucial in our Revolutionary War and our founding, who did go to the Constitutional Convention as well. The Judeo-Christian Enlightenment fusion and belief system carried forward to the Constitutional Convention. It was the same thinking, the same belief system. And I would argue to you that the men who were at the Second Continental Congress and the men who were at the Constitutional Convention were the most selfless men to ever be in charge.

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0: The midterms are almost here, and Republicans could be in deep trouble. Polls show Democrats leading in key races. Tonight, Rob Finnerty on Newsmax reveals the growing threat from the DSA and the radical left. With less than 60 days to go, Finnerty says it's time for the GOP to hit the panic button. The House may go, and control of the Senate is up for grabs. Gas prices, mortgage rates, health care, and out-of-control national debt. Americans are angry. And Newsmax shows you how the progressive left wants total control of Congress. Tallarico, El Sayed, AOC, Bernie Sanders. Finnerty reveals President Trump's secret plan to fight back. Don't miss Finnerty tonight at 8 p.m. Eastern on Newsmax. 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
1: Worldwide News Network update. I'm Lisa Ritchie. Senator Mitch McConnell is back in the U.S. Senate today. The 84-year-old is on the Senate floor in a wheelchair, his first public appearance since June. He was hospitalized after falling at his Washington, D.C. residence about 3 months ago. McConnell previously disclosed that he'd been briefly unconscious due to the fall and also treated for mild pneumonia while in the hospital. Wisconsin Republican Congressman Tom Tiffany's recovering from minor injuries after the small plane he was traveling in was forced to make an emergency landing in a lake Saturday night.
2: We are just really fortunate. We're really fortunate that God was looking after us.
1: The plane lost power as it was approaching the Wausau downtown airport. The pilot brought it down in the water. This is the Worldwide News Network.
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5: There may not be a lot of wins for the Las Vegas Raiders this season, but they got one they should have had yesterday at Allegiant Stadium. The Silver and Black were field goal favorites against Miami and got much more than that in a 27-13 win over the Dolphins. Running back Ashton Jeanty found the end zone twice while rushing for 102 yards. Kirk Cousins became just the 15th quarterback in NFL history to throw for 300 career touchdowns. The Raiders take their perfect record to Los Angeles on Sunday to go up against the Chargers, who are 7-point favorites. UNLV football didn't look like the strong road team they've been over the last two seasons when they got clobbered at North Texas on Saturday. Final score 44-6. The Rebels get a week off before they play their third straight away from Allegiant Stadium at Akron on September 26th. The Aviators completed a six-game sweep of the Sacramento Rivercats at Las Vegas Ballpark.
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5: Long-term road work on the ramp from 215 westbound to the airport connector as you head toward the northbound tunnel. Still several months to go on that construction project. And there's pipeline replacement on East Tropicana, also coming with lane restrictions. This is going to be westbound Tropicana from Mojave to Topaz, and also just a couple of weeks away from getting more lanes to work with. Coming and going from the Northwest Valley, the HOV lanes have been blocked off for installation of wrong-way driver alerts between Rancho and Rainbow. Fall may be here 1 week from tomorrow, but we're still holding on to the possibility of triple digits this week. Nothing too severe, hovering right around the 100-degree mark today under sunny skies and wind gusts around 20 miles per hour. 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I'm Mark Thomas with your on-time traffic.
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